0: They had a very poor batting performance, and they got bowled out within the 20 overs. They bowled out in the 17 overs. And so I'm wondering, though, if that is now affecting the psyche of the team. Can they lift themselves up? They need someone with to carry the bat. And I'm wondering if this is going to be Django that is going to carry the bat and to post a big score.
1: And if he is the one carrying the bat, it means at the other end it has to be some aggressive action, because as you know, immediately I thought what also dampened the spirit, the immediate departure of Raheem Cornwall for Duck, Django found a good partner in Kareem Aghoor, and both of them batted pretty well, put on at least a 50 partnership.
0: And if you notice that all of the Falcons or wickets that have fallen, the stumps have been broken so far, and it means that the opposing bowlers are really keeping the ball between wicket and wicket, so any chance of error is going to result in those outcomes.
1: Gudi Keshmoti is back, and Django plays this one off the pads. They've gotten one. They will not attempt a second. So they need more than singles now. It's 62 for three, and they're going at just 6.1 runs per over. The benchmark for a team getting up to 180 or 170 would be that by the 14th over, if you could get to 100. So they would really, in order to get there, they would need to be scoring at 10 runs per over. What can the captain do? Moeen Ali, he faces up to Moti. He works this one, still on the onside all along the ground. Chris Green, the captain, feels on the arms the return to Moti. So they have three players on the onside on the boundary.
0: Yeah. But it's not always the case that it's a uniform progression, you know. Sometimes
1: that's right.
0: You notice in the last game, in I think the game against Trinidad, where Al-Zahri Joseph was taken out for 24 in the last over. So it's not always a linear movement.
1: Down the leg side, and he's bowled. Went right across it, Django. Once again, you see the stump.
0: Fourth time the timber
1: tumbling
0: has been disturbed.
1: He walked right across it, and Gudi Keshmoti strikes. He has joined, the others, his captain. He has joined Sams, and he has joined Simmons. Four batters going bold in this innings, and the Falcons are 63 for four after 10.3 overs.
0: That should say something to the Falcons bowlers. Get the ball, and it seems to me as if the ball that is being bowled at the fuller length between wicket and wicket is the one that is seeming to be the most dangerous delivery. Well, we saw the last two wickets for the Falcons that fell in the previous games. These were Yorkerland deliveries, bowlers of fast pace by Joseph from the Guyana team. So perhaps maybe the Falcons may take a page out of what's happening here tonight, and to keep the ball up to a fuller length, but certainly bowl between wicket and wicket. So, and allow the batsman to make the error.
1: Flags are flying here. There are a few Barbadian flags. So the Tridents do have their supporters here. Not as many as the Guyana Amazon Warriors had on Sunday night. So Django, the man who was trying to keep the innings together, he has gone bowled by Moti on this occasion. The ball being played out into the offside. And
0: perhaps I spoke too soon.
1: And single to Captain Moeen Ali. So in comes Shadab Khan. Can he come to the rescue once again? He has done it on two occasions.
0: If not Shadab, who else can?
1: That's a nice name. Here is he facing Moti, plays the ball out. In fact, it is Ali who gets the single, the captain. Shadab Khan is on one. Ali is on 365 for four. Moti is just with his final delivery of his second over and the 11th over of the innings. If you have just joined us, it has been a tough night so far for the Antigua Barbuda Falcons. Moti is making an adjustment, bringing in Mujibat. Extra cover. Oh, nice little fancy play on the part of Shadab. The ball going down to fine leg, in fact, third man with the reverse sweep. They only got one, thought they had the opportunity of getting to the overcomes to an end. Gudakesh Moti conceding 5 runs off that over and getting the wicket of Amir Jango. So it is Falcons on 66 for 4, going at just 6 runs per over after 11.
2: Yes, pretty slow going, slow uphill climb. And I guess the important thing is they still have a few wickets in hand. And let's see what happens at the latter half of the innings. By the time they get to 14 overs, if they're not in top gear, I think it would be a fair thing to say that they will falter yet again. And I'm hoping for their sake and for the sake of the game that they're able to... Yes, they have to consolidate. For now, they've just lost another wicket. But hopefully they rotate the strike, take the singles where they are, look for the gaps in the field, push the ball in those areas, and keep it ticking until the opportunities come to put the bad balls away.
1: Well, they wanted to attempt two on that occasion. Shadaf working the ball off Mujib, who comes in for his second over. They got a single, and Moeen Ali, the captain, will face. So they're making sure that the fielders are in the right position. Moeen pulls this one, but on the bounce to the fielder at mid-wicket, he will get another single. So skipper moves up to 4. The score moves up to 66 for 4. They have lost 4 wickets in the first 11 overs, and they're really struggling here. Mujib to Shadaf. Shadaf works the ball into the mid-wicket region. They have settled for 1. Fielders are converging on that. Moti with a strong throw. So up front, Rakim Cornwall, he was bowled by Sams for a duck. Amir Jango, well, Karim Agoor followed next, bowled by Mujib for 27. Hassan Nawaz was next. This one is worked past the backward point fielder. They have gotten 1. Will they come back? Yes, they're pushing for the second. The return comes in. They beat the return. Take that sort of running to push the run rate higher.
2: Exactly what the doctor has ordered.
1: So Hassan got 7. Amir Jango, he was trying to keep the team together, bowled by Gudakesh Moti for 26. And now Shadaf Khan has joined Moeen Ali. Here is Ali working this one down to backward point once again. And there is no run. So they would have to reassess their position and determine how do they approach the remaining 8 overs after this, because the over has come to an end. Mujib conceding 5 runs from this over. He has 1 for 16 from his 2 overs so far. Antigua Barbuda Falcons 71 for 4. Captain Moeen Khan on 6 and Shadaf Khan is on 4. Melford Nicholas, they would definitely need to push on from here.
2: Yes, they need to get into top gear, as I'm saying. We have a left and a right combination yet again.
1: That's right.
2: And I believe keeping the striking rotation will upset the bowler's rhythm, could even upset the bowler's line. And the bowler may well, in those circumstances, attempt to do more than is required and end up bowling a bad delivery. So they have to keep the ball in with the striking rotation. And as I've said to you, Seth, this game is not a linear game.
1: That's right.
2: You could have 2 explosive overs in short
1: that
2: order.
1: That could change the game.
2: That could really lift the scoring rate, which is at 5.92 at the moment. Hardly adequate for this format of the game.
1: Certainly. You don't often find teams below 6 runs per over at this stage of the game, but they have the batters who can do it. Gudakesh Moti is back, and he has had...
2: Apart from Cornwall, the other batsmen seem to have gotten starts, but they, again, I've seen this very poor selection. As soon as they get going in the previous game, somebody comes in and they hit 10 and then a 6 and a 4 and then they commit suicide.
1: Moti to Shadaf Khan, works the ball into the onside, gets a single. Chris Green comes off the long on boundary and he feels, tosses it back to Moti. Captain Moeen Ali, much pressure would be on him, the left-hander now. And they are enforcing those onside men on the boundary, the long one, the mid-wicket, straight mid-wicket. and the back of the square, all on the boundary. There's also a long off and a cover on the boundary. Moti comes in a full toss. That was almost hip height, and he just worked it off. Has not really shown Melford the inclination to go hard. That one was definitely a full toss.
2: That's what you call getting batting practice.
1: Yes, and he just worked it off the pad as though he's planning for later.
2: That's a test match stroke.
1: Well, in the north stand, while I was coming across, that was the hum of the day. It seemed as though they're playing test match. And they were calling out Django that he was playing test cricket.
2: I still don't understand him coming ahead of this man, Shadab. I don't understand why he would be... it's his captain's prerogative, but if he's playing for the team, you would give the informed batsman the longer opportunity to be out there.
1: So Shadab got a single, playing the ball out into the deep in the covers, and now it would be Muin Ali to face. And here is the challenge with that. I am not quite sure why you want your aggressive batter to be waiting towards the end of the innings, and that is what has disturbed me, particularly in the Knight Riders game.
2: I could never understand that.
1: When they brought, in fact, Joshua James ahead of him, you know, and then expected that he would have batted in the last six, in fact, against the Amazon Warriors, I beg your pardon. Yes. So, Muin Ali gets another single. Singles seem to be the order of the day. Muin is 8 from 11. Shadaf was just coming. He's on 6 from 6. 75 for 4. All singles, 4 singles so far in this over. Moti has been proven to be tight as usual. 1 for 16 so far. 2.4 overs. And let's see if Shadaf can. Takes an aggressive part this time. He's content to work the ball into the offside. He's the one who has just come.
2: Touch and go.
1: Right, and he would want to feel it in the middle of the bat before he has his go. So it is 76 for 4 now. And we have not had a boundary
2: in the last
1: 4 or 5 overs. So you recognize that what we have had, quite a bit of singles. These two are trying to consolidate. Here is Muin Ali. Well, playing this one nicely.
2: Good direction.
1: Pitched and bouncing onto the pad, and he just caressed it around the corner down to wide fine leg for 4. So we have had a break in the drought of boundaries that we have had. So finally the captain coming to the party. And just working this one around. He goes to double figures. He goes to 12. And at the end of over number 13, it is 80 for 4. But I still believe they really need a big over.
2: Yes,
1: to get back into this game.
2: They definitely do. And let's see if they're going to pick it up. Because I think they more than anyone know what is required at this stage. Because they would have realized that with a low scoring match last time they were out, they were hardly able to contain the Guyana Amazon Warriors batsmen.
1: Well, they're still not out of... Here is Mujib. The ball being played back to him by Shadaf Khan. A soft dismissal, the softest that we have seen. It was just flighted up and he walked forward and may have shown the face of the bat, the dismissal. Has left the crowd. They don't understand.
2: Shadaf
1: Khan walks back. So it is trouble. 80 for 5. The Antigua Barbuda Falcons.
2: We saw a soft dismissal like that from Cornwall in one of the matches, didn't we not?
1: That's right. In the match against the Knight Riders. Played it back to Carrie Pierre, but not in the air as much as that one. He just lobbed it up. I'm not quite sure if there was something special. He's shaking his head. As he walks back, Shadaf Khan, the man who have gotten two back-to-back man of the match performances, has been the one to depart.
2: They have not yet scored triple figures.
1: They have not yet.
2: Yes.
1: And they're in danger. Because if we were to look at last Sunday evening's game, at one stage, yes, they were 80 for 4. And they lost their fifth wicket. They were 96 for 4. And then they lost their fifth wicket at 96. So they're not quite out of the woods. So the captain... We'll have to come to the party. And Shamar Springer walks out, the all-rounder. After him, it would be
3: Till
1: the fast bowlers and the spinner who has been brought into the game. So let's look at that. It was, oh, he was attempting to work it on the onside, and he got opened the face of the bat to do that, playing a bit too early, and Mujeeb had the one that was coming back at him. He's the off spinner, but instead he was moving the ball the other way, and he would be happy that he had the right dismissal for Shadaf Khan, and they have really shown up here tonight, the Barbados Tridents. The crowd has been quiet.
3: They bowl well, because I think the hallmark of their bowling is that they're keeping the ball between wicket and wicket at a decent length as well.
1: Shamar Springer gets off the mark, working the ball down to backward point, steering it well.
3: Doesn't give the opposing batsmen an opportunity for a lot of big swings.
1: They have been bowling wicket to wicket, as you have said.
3: Yes.
1: And that has been an attribute that I think some bowlers have displayed. You mentioned Shamar Joseph in particular in that Amazon Warriors game, that he polished off the tail with accuracy. This one is down the leg side. Moeen Ali flicks at it. Stifled appeal by Mujeeb. Umpire Carl Tuckett does not respond. And Mujeeb having a current ball there. He really had that well set up, and he's smiling. He has been having a good time. Here is Moeen Ali playing at this one out towards short backward point. No run here. They're really stifling the flight of the Falcons. Here is Mujeeb to Moeen Ali, and Moeen Ali cuts out to cover point. The fielder comes off the boundary, and only a single. Gudakesh Moti. And the score is 83. Moves up to, in fact, 82 for 5. We're on the verge of the 14th over. Shamar Springer, can he do some magic here tonight to get the Falcons started? Mujeeb is looking to complete his third over. He has had 2 for 18. Comes in now. Springer is not ready. He wipes his hand. Mujeeb in the soil. The wet ball being a factor this evening. So Mujeeb 2 for 18. So far, comes into Springer. Springer gets one, keeping a bit low. Worked it off the wicket, out to mid wicket. Gudakesh Moti comes off the boundary and fields.
3: I think he did well to play that stroke because the ball, he was looking for it going the other way.
1: Yes, he got
3: the ball,
1: a single.
3: Came back.
1: Springer is on 2 from 2. Moeen Ali is on 13. The Falcons were inserted tonight. They are 83 for 5 after 14 overs. And they're definitely in a spot of butter.
3: A spot of butter is what you call it.
1: Yes, you look at it. Cornwall, North, Django 26, Karimago 27, Nawaz 7, Shadaf 7, and Moeen Ali, the captain, out on 13, Shamar Springer on 2. So in spite of having two players who have gotten starts in Django and Karimago, there has not been an upward ascent in terms of the performance of the Falcons. And with 6 overs to go, they know to be competitive, they would need to double up the score.
3: Yeah, 2 or 3 big overs.
1: Ramon Simmons comes back, starting his third, to Shamar Springer. Springer comes forward and plays the ball to the fielder at short cover. He gets no run there. So I'm not quite sure what the communication is between captain and the all-rounder. They have had 2 overs in which they have gone in excess of 10 runs per over. Over number 6 and over number 9. Apart from that, it has been moderate scoring, even in the power play. Here is Ramon Simmons, the left-arm Barbadian. Comes in over the wicket to Shamar Springer. Springer works it down to third man, gets a single. And it's T20 cricket, and the crowd is saying it looks like Test cricket. So Simmons just conceding the single so far. Springer moves to 3. And Ramon Simmons, one of the young players whom many believe has a future, but has been expensive this CPL so far, conceding upwards of 40. In both his previous games, 48 and 47 respectively.

0: 3.3 overs, and it's 88 for 5. Moeen Ali faces Ramon Simmons, who comes in over the wicket to him. Another full toss. Works it off the pad. Settles for the single. This is the second full toss we have seen to Moeen Ali. And he just works the wrist on it. Mm, has not attempted to go big.
1: Yes. I'm not impressed with his style of batting, to be honest with you.
0: Right, the man on the PA system is calling for them to wake up. I guess he's calling the crowd to get involved. This has been a crowd that has been silenced from ball one. Ramon Simmons comes in to his fellow Barbadian and Shama Springer. Springer comes forward and over the top. That will go into the third man boundary for four. So we have seen two fours in this over so far. One via the leg by. The score moves into the 90s. Up to 93 for five. Shama Springer moves to seven. And Ramon Simmons must be saying, I'm strained too much. But this one was well played. In fact, the ball was on leg stump. And Shama Springer stretched forward and steered it.
1: Well, he was
0: over the diving just the backward point field.
1: Out of
0: four.
1: The grass of the...
0: So, Shama Springer looking to inject some life into this innings. He may be the one who will be going at things. Moeen Ali would like to perhaps steer the ship. Ramon Simmons comes in over the wicket to Springer. Springer plays at that. He's beaten outside the off stump. That completes over number 15. After 15 overs, Falcons, they're trying to get started. They're 93 for 5. Moeen Ali is on 14. Shama Springer is on 7. And after comments from you, Melford Nicholas, it will be Alan LaRose to
1: well,
0: take
1: yes,
0: you to
1: I
0: the end of the innings.
1: The Falcons continue to make heavy weather of this game. And I believe that the batsmen are not yet at the level where they are going to remain competitive in this tournament. Even if they were to get beyond this game, to take this approach into the playoff, Alan, it's going to be problematic because... you have to be able to bring out your best at this particular level, and I don't think that they're showing the best. I think the best game in the first two matches, and I don't know if the defeat that they had against the Guyana Amazon Warriors has anything to do with it, but we had seen some strategic weaknesses already being exhibited in those particular games. One feature of the Barbadian attack so far tonight, in my humble judgment, with the four of their five batsmen that were dismissed with the ball hitting the timber, has to do with the fact that they bowled very straight and wicket to wicket.
2: Wide of the off stump and will be helped down to a deep backward point by Captain Moeen Ali for a most welcome boundary to push the total up to 97 for 5 in this the 16th over. And I don't know if you are as disappointed as me, Melford, but I'm extremely disappointed in the Falcons. I'm wondering if they're still grounded, if their feathers are still wet.
1: I think anybody who has listened to my comments would know that my criticism is for them to do well. It's for them to do much better. And I think they must look back at these particular matches and make a determination as to where they need to improve their games. There's certainly a lot of conversations that need to be had at the dressing room level, looking back at these tapes.
2: Here is Sands, left arm over, and this one worked off the middle stump to a backward square. It will run down to a deep mid wicket and just a single. Moeen Ali moves up to 19, Springers and 7, 98 for 5 after 15 overs and 2 balls, a run rate of 6.39. And this has been another dismal showing by the batting of the Falcons, following up on Sunday's defeat.
1: They're doing slightly better than Sunday evening, but if they're to get the score up to near 150, it means that they're going to have to score at an average of 10 runs over of these next five.
2: Indeed, quite an axe there, quite a challenge. Sands will continue from the Sarandi Robertson, the far end left arm over, and Springer. Seems not to know much about that, but it is wide nevertheless. One more.
1: The misguided one. I think the batsman, the bowler, delivered the ball much later than he had anticipated. So,
2: an additional run. Well, it is wide of the leg stump. It did not get up. And even the bowler seems to

0: surprise, you know.
1: I guess he was looking for a sharp pitch delivery coming into the batsman from outside leg, and that
0: never got
1: it. Had the angle, but never the pace, not the bounce.
0: He will try again from the far end to bowl to Springer. This time he gets one outside the off stump, and Springer just opening the face of the bat and steering it square of the wicket on the offside to pick up a single to push his score up to 8 from 7 deliveries. Captain Moeen Ali is a 19 from 9.
1: Finally crossed the threshold.
0: And finally, the Antigua and Barbuda Falcons have reached 100 for 5 after 15 overs and 3 deliveries. And slowly they're putting together a total which would put the bowlers under more pressure again. Hassan moves away once again to bowl to Ali. He covers up, gets one on the middle. Someone will take a single. Hassan's diving away to his left, can't effect the save. And so one more to the total. Moves up to 101 for 5. Moeen Ali, the captain there, just getting inside and using the wrist, playing it up the onside. And Hassan's diving away, just couldn't hold on. And Moeen Ali moves up to 20 from 20 deliveries. It's 101 for 5. 15 overs and 4 deliveries so far. And the reasonable size crowd for Tuesday evening must be disappointed, even from an Antiguan perspective. Springer pushing it out quietly into the cover region and sent back his captain, who was thinking of a single. And so the score bowled. That was the very first ball of the match. Cornwall losing his off stump. And from that stage, the Falcons yet to recover. Two golden arrow head flags with the Antigua flag. Full length delivery, and here is Springer having to come down.
1: He did well.
0: And was able to keep it out. That was a well directed Yorker length delivery. He was able to keep it out to end the 16th over. 102 for 5 is the Falcons. And really, Springer had to come down and come down quickly to keep that one out there, Melford.
1: Yes, indeed. I believe that that was an excellent display of batsmanship, because it means that he's at full concentration to be able to make that adjustment. And as you can see, he rebalanced himself to get the bat down and to ensure that he protected his timber.
0: He has the opportunity to put some runs on the board, Springer. Considered an all-rounder, but he's not been doing so well with the ball in the last couple of matches, and we want to put up a decent score here. There's not much, just about four overs left, and they would want to see if perhaps they could add another 40-50, maybe 102 for 5. As this first delivery pushed up the offside, Moti it is, and just a single on Ali. 20. Springer's on 10 from 10 deliveries. 103 for 5. 16 overs in one delivery. And Moti having a use of the towel to get some of the dew and wetness off the ball. The Guyanese playing for the Barbadian team, one of two, Shafri Anwar for the other. This is one that is pulled from outside the off stump and will go along the ground to the deep mid wicket, and just a single to Moeen Ali. Try then spin it tonight. Have done the job. Green, Moti and Mujib really rocking back the Falcons here tonight. And looking to put some sort of a score on the board to give their bowlers something to bowl at, but it's just 104 for 5. Here is Springer going on to the back foot, looking to chop it out in the offside. Not in control.
1: Miscued.
0: Cramp.
1: Very miscued.
0: And no chance for an addition to the score, as Moti left arm around the wicket, giving some air and play it to the deep mid wicket position, thinking of a second, but will be
1: only a thought.
0: Just one. 11 now is Springer, 21 is Moeen Ali, 105 5, 16 overs and 4 balls. And what you guesstimate they can get?
1: 130.
0: 130. We'll see. I will give them 5 extra, 135.
1: There you go.
0: Let's see who gets the closest.
1: But that's with the hope that
0: target.
1: I'm wrong on the low side. For
0: this
1: sake.
0: This is one wide of the off, someone looking to steer it, not in control. The ball just going just outside the off stump and the keeper from behind the stump. Just affecting the save. And so Mohin Ali is kept 120. 105 for 5. Moti on the middle and leg. Someone turned away. And for another single, Ali. Captain Mohin Ali moves up to 22 from 23 deliveries. 106 for 5 after 17 overs. 11 is Springer.
1: As I'm watching Mohin here, it brings back to memory the 1975 World Cup final where Clive Lloyd made his sole one-day international century. His single one-day international century. And I'm just wondering whether or not Mohin can put a 50 on, 50, 60 on here for his team and to carry his bat. Because certainly it requires a captain's knock. The good thing is that he has not given his wicket away. He has not been able to dispatch the balls as he would like. He's not curing, but this one certainly has.
0: Strong high maximum.
1: This one certainly has.
0: And he has connected. And his team.
1: Let's hope that he's able to carry his
0: certainly
1: pattern.
0: Certainly looking.
1: He's able to get to some
0: him.
1: Of this.
0: And he can deliver those maximums.
1: Let
0: know.
1: Him be the hero of tonight's game.
0: Here he is pulling one that was a bit uppish. And he was able to use that bounce that it got accommodatingly and help it over that deep mid wicket position. Mujeeb again. This time he's getting a tick inside the edge. It'll run. And give the fielder a chase here.
1: He catch it.
0: He will pull it back just inside as it slows up.
1: He bubbled.
0: And two more to Mohin Ali. Two more to the total. 112 now for 5. In fact, it's by's signal, by signal by the umpire. 28 is Mohin Ali from 25 deliveries. 11 is Springer from 12. This one right up the off stump and caught getting a tick on the edge, hitting the keeper on the boot. And getting a single in the process. 29 now is Mohin Ali. 11 is Springer. 115 after 17 overs and 3 balls.
1: Yeah, that stung. It hit him in the ankle.
0: He was going hard at it.
1: The calf.
0: Mohin Ali settles in late. In fact, Springer giving himself some room. Hitting it straight back over the bowler there. And a couple of bounces into the boundary for a welcome four. Springer joins the party. He moves to 15 from 13 and the total up to 119 for 5.
1: I will call this the redemption partnership.
0: Well, there was need for at some point in time. And here these two would want to go right to the end and add as many as they could. Here is Springer going on to the back foot now and pulling down to backward square. And picking up a single in the process.
1: It's
0: he moves to 16 from 14. Mohin Ali is
1: 14 of this over. They need two more overs like this.
0: Indeed. 120 for 5.
1: And that means they will get to the 150. Yeah. Yeah, they got two more 14 run overs.
0: Which will be closer to my 135 and 40 from your 130. This one gets a tick inside edge, run down to a short fine leg position. And one more to the total to end the over. It's 121 for 5 after 18 overs. 30 is Mohin Ali, 16 is Springer. So we have two more overs to go. What do you anticipate?
1: Well, they should let this count. I think in all the previous matches, whenever you have had a batsman that has taken more than two boundaries in the same over, they tend to get carried away and then a very poor shot selection follows. So as we see the field turning around, we are going to see what happens with these last two overs. I think the captain is consulting and with his bowler.
0: 121 for 5, 2 overs to go. Get 25 from each of those overs. 50 runs, go up to 171.
1: you're dreaming. Let's go. More than wishful thinking, but let's see what happens here.
0: It's Simmons to Ali and gets one in the four on the foil. Lofts it out in the offside. Will go bouncing out just for a single, but another gift of a delivery. But he was backing away to the left side and had to literally stretch to get back onto ball and picked up a single in the process. 122 now for 5. Owen Ali moves up to 31 from 28 and Springer 16 from 14. The run rate still very much underwhelming, 6.72.
1: It's picked up though.
0: Yep, and it's now projected to reach 140. I predicted 135. And Simmons will move away from us once again to bowl to Springer, who hoists this one down to a deep, wide, long one. They will come for the second, a challenge here, and they get there safely. And a good running between the wicket. That couple there was well judged.
1: And
0: that is what they need towards these last deliveries remaining to push the score and push it along.
1: Well, the fireworks have commenced, haven't they?
0: Indeed, and there's lots more.
1: If you notice that the batsmen are using the crease, walking across the crease to try and usurp the line of the bowlers. It seems to be working.
0: Simmons, this one. It seems to be working. Square of the wicket on the offside. They will just get a single. The fielder coming off the deep cover boundary feels well. And it's now 31 to Moeen Ali, 19 is Springer.
1: Very impressed with the length at which the Barbadian bowlers, spinners, medium paces alike are bowled tonight. They have left very little room for the batsman to really play that hoiking shot. Only when they have straight line, they have given something away. But generally, the length has been impeccable from the Barbadian bowlers.
0: 125 for 5. The Falcons after being inserted. Moeen Ali, the captain, is on 31 from 28 deliveries and Springer 19 from 16. As Simmons moves away from us now. Left arm seam passing the umpire bowls to Ali, having a swing of it. And it will go all the way down to the boundary for 4. Whether he made contact with a bat or not, it's 4 nevertheless to the score. And 4 runs to Ali. He moves up. Now to what?
1: 31. Oh, that's why it wasn't a scoring shot.
0: It wasn't a scoring shot. So, Bice.
1: Four wides it is.
0: And, four more to the total.
1: I mean, he has to bowl it again.
0: Has to bowl it
1: if it was a bye, day. If it was a bye, he would have been safe.
0: That
1: would have been a keeper's error. But
0: he has to bowl another.
1: The bowler is in error here.
0: And much to the credit of the Falcons, 50 off 34. 130 for 5, 31 is Moeen Ali as he waits.
1: Watch
0: and Simmons
1: the line of
0: goes across. Outside, he has some in the air, just beating the outside.
1: Very good, very
0: and
1: good.
0: And it will
1: shot.
0: Go into the action of a Bungie for 4.
1: That's very good.
0: Getting it on the full, but not really getting
1: effortless.
0: It as he would have liked, but was able to beat the outstretched hand of the fielder who is attempting to.
1: Well, there you have it. My 130 has been erased.
0: So 134
1: and
0: now.
1: And your 135 is in reach, so.
0: Seemingly that will be surpassed as well.
1: Well, yes. So as I said, I was hopeful that I'd be wrong on the low side. So there you have it.
0: So the score seems to be a little more respectable.
1: I did say that for them to get to 150, they will have to score an average of 10 runs over the last 5.
0: Now for
1: and they
0: five.
1: Seem to be on the way.
0: 35 is Moeen Ali from 29. Springer is 19 from 16. And Simmons moves away once again to Moeen Ali, backs away. And looking to hoist this one, not making contact with a bat, disappointed with himself, and no chance for an addition to the score. It's the end of the over. No, there's still a delivery.
1: Yes, because of the wide.
0: 134 for 5. 35 is Captain Moeen Ali from 30 deliveries. 19 is Springer from 16. And the PA system MC man urging the Falcons on. He has been doing so throughout and not getting the kind of
1: response. If you know this Antiguan personality, you know he is born with an ever-ready battery. He just doesn't falter. he's called locally Ibis, the Livest. And so he keeps it alive all the time. Morning, noon, and in the evening.
0: Wow. Non-stop, the energizer.
1: Non-stop, the energizer.
0: So Captain Green will go back to that deep long off position after having a few words with Simmons. And Simmons will move away once again and try for the tridents. And this time he gets one right up in the block hole, and Ali has to dig it out to keep it away from hitting the stumps. And picking up a single in the process. 36 now is Moin Ali.
1: Let's see if they can score 15 from the last one.
0: 135.
1: 25 would really do very well.
0: At the end of 19 overs. So 1 over to go. You want 15?
1: 15 to get them to 150, which is what I had said if they had gotten 10 runs from the last 5, where they were at 100 at the end of the 15th over. They were 98, I believe, at the end of the 15th over. So
0: they have an opportunity to produce an over like has not
1: last
0: been produced. The last 2 overs that has really helped to push the rate up. And this very last over, from a Falcon standpoint, you would want anything 20 plus. You even being, what would say, you being greedy to want that
1: much. I hope these are the 2 batsmen that bring it home, because you don't need a wicket to fall and then bring out the batsman.
0: And the left arm seamer Sands is being struck high for a maximum.
1: Yes,
0: it goes. And it has started in the fashion that no doubt the Falcons would want. And Captain Moin Ali strikes a maximum timely to push the score up to 141.5. So he got it on the full.
1: I think Moin Ali is playing that captain innings that I had described of Clive Lloyd in the 1975 World Cup. He's playing the captains now. You know, the interesting thing about that particular innings with Clive Lloyd is the only time he scored a century in a one-day game.
0: And it mattered most at that
1: time. 101, an even time.
0: Sams to Ali, and Ali is pulling this one. It's going for another maximum, a huge maximum. Captain Moin Ali is on fire, and the Falcons are soaring high. He moves to 48. It's 147. 19 overs and 2 deliveries, and
1: the
0: score has certainly propelled in the last several deliveries. Hitting the deck and hitting it hard, and was gleefully accepted by Captain Moin Ali, helping it along the way. And Captain Green now goes to have a few words with Sams. What could he be possibly telling him?
1: To go back to the original game plan and bowl the ball between wicket and wicket. Yes, he's straight.
0: He had a beautiful forced delivery.
1: You know, think about nerves in this game. I watch the young fast bowler from St. Martin playing. Who is he playing for? Trinidad? And he bowled well until it came down to the heat, and he could not even complete the over. Nerves is a funny thing in this particular leg of the game.
0: Mental toughness of an athlete is so important. This is one going sailing over and just eluding the outstretched hand. 6 more runs, and that brings up his 50 from 34 balls. And what a knock the captain has played to propel the total to 153 for 5 off 19 overs and 3 deliveries. And this score is showing some respectability now.
1: Yes, indeed. It's showing some competitive respect. That's a fine shot to be able to tuck it off of the toes.
0: Yes.
1: And to get it over the mid-wicket bound for the 6. It's
0: a bit of a shot.
1: What's in these bats these days, Alec?
0: Well, he has great experience in his repertoire.
1: No, I'm not talking about the bats, I'm talking about the lumber.
0: I know. This one is swung high. It will go 1-2 bounces to the fielder out there.
1: Take a single.
0: And he's not taking a single, and that's great. He's looking for boundaries. He has already scored 3 of them. 3 consecutive 6s in this the first 3 balls. So 18 runs. I was asking for 20 plus. So I'm getting there, getting my wishes. And Courtly Ambrose and the entire coaching staff applauding the captain, urging him on. There are 2 legal deliveries remaining. And Sams will try again. And Captain Ali waits in him. This time he's swinging this one square of the wicket on the offside. It will go 1 bounce, fumbled there by the fielder,
1: still
0: and he's still is not taking the single.
1: Two runs there.
0: So two runs would be denied of the total. Perhaps he's thinking of getting a big six now.
1: Let's hope that these two runs is not fatal.
0: Well, that will time will tell how vital those two runs are. But he's going to look for a big maximum, no doubt, in this last delivery. And after a rather disappointing start, they have come up with something decent. Here is Sam's now with a final delivery, struck hard, but will only get a single. In fact, they will turn for a second, the overthrow, and will get there safely too. So an additional, they have been able to get the two runs.
1: Well, they could have had four.
0: So they could have 155 for five after their 20 overs, 56 to the captain, and he has been principally responsible for the total reaching to 155 for five. He's gotten 56 of those runs. And what a captain's knock he has played.
1: Yes, as I've said, the singularity of it really puts it on par in my mind, given somebody had to hold the innings together. And I believe he has done a remarkable job in doing that at the end. So while all around him seemed to have faltered, he held it together, kept his nerves, and waited for the fun and games. And that hat-trick of maximums that he put on the scoreboard really would have taken a lot of confidence out of the Barbados Dragons, because I'm sure they were looking forward to a low scoring response, and now they've got to put some effort into the batting. So this game is far from over, and let's see how well the Falcons bowlers are able to approach this task. They have something to bowl at. It's not the most aggressive score that we've seen. It's not the most competitive score that has been posted over this long, these four matches. But certainly, to have gotten it to a stage where they are now looking at 156 to win.
0: Yes, 155 the total.
1: It's going to take some getting.
0: So Captain Ali getting his 56 off of 37 deliveries. 12 of those were dot balls, 3 boundaries and 4 maximums. And really and truly, a captain knocked here tonight to push the score to a respectable 155 after 20 overs. And the total scorecard, Cornwall going for naught, Jangu 26, Gold 27, Nawaz 7, Ali 56, Shadab 7, Springer 19, Nuttall, Extras 13, 155, Green 4 overs for 17 runs, he didn't get a wicket, Sams 4 overs for 40 runs, he took a wicket, Moti 4 overs for 25 runs, and he got a wicket. Now James Forbes with 32 runs and 3 wickets, and Simmons the other bowler with 34 runs, 1 wicket, and the total 155.
2: 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But we'd like to say a special thank you for the sponsors. For Antigua CPL Cricket, Antigua Port Authority, thank you so much. Antigua Airport Authority,

0: take you back to Sir Vivi Richards Stadium for more commentary.
1: Let's try his hand out at lawn tennis, I recall, rugby. He has played cricket for the Leeward Islands and now one of the leading commentators within the CPL TV crew. A pleasant good evening to you, Molly Richards, and thank you for joining the Platinum 97.9 to give us a few of your insights and thoughts.
2: Yeah, good evening. Good evening to everyone. Yeah, it's a pleasure to be here. Obviously, like you said, taking part in that TV commentary, but it's always good to come back to where I started, right here at radio.
1: Indeed, yeah. And that's a career now that you're relishing, it seemingly. That you're enjoying every moment of what you're doing. And there's nothing like having a passion for something and enjoying it. And I'm sure this is where you think you're solidified now.
2: So far, I'd say, yeah, I'm absolutely loving this. I love the game. So just being able to travel around, take in cricketing action and call it a job. Wow, I couldn't ask for anything better, to be honest.
1: Indeed, but... you've been disappointed, I'm sure, with the Falcons' performance here. Not totally, but, you know, they have not really truly delivered.
2: Yeah.
1: What are some of the shortcomings you've seen?
2: I was hoping for a little bit better here this evening. We've moved over onto the pitch where I thought maybe we'd get a few more runs. But since that first delivery and that first dismissal of Rakeem Cornwall, it was really hard for the Falcons to get any momentum. I've got to give kudos and credit to the Barbados Tridents, Chris Green in particular, the way he marshalled his troops. Obviously, not being put under that amount of pressure or enough pressure in which to maybe go to a different bowling option. They've only used the five bowling options so far in this tournament. So from their perspective, everything has gone to plan. But spare a thought for Moeen Ali. I thought the way he played, he showed all that experience. Yeah, he bided his time. I was a little critical while I was on air in terms of his positive intent. We weren't really seeing it, but obviously he's the international cricketer. He knows. He's just bided his time, and he's actually, with that innings, given the Falcons something to bowl at. And 155, I think, is just about par at the moment.
1: Mm-hmm. But you did mention earlier in your pitch assessment that the pitch should favour batting, but you added that it should do something for the spinners. How key is that Antigua bringing in that spinner in the lineup tonight?
2: Yeah, and a bit of a mystery spinner in Sofyan Mokim, so I'll be looking forward to him. I haven't seen too much of him. I just watched him in the warm-ups, and he was so hard to pick. I was trying to pick him, so it'll be very difficult for the Barbados Tridents to pick him. He has something to bowl at 155. We saw in the previous game, 117 wasn't nearly enough. But with that innings from Moeen Ali, he's given his team something to bowl at. And as you said, with that left-arm Chinaman now in the attack, who knows, he could throw in a few surprises.
1: Yes, indeed. The plan must be to utilize him as much, see how you can contain the scoring rate, because it's not much. So it's going to be important as well for Seals and Alzari to be on a good line and length here tonight. But the feeling as well has got to be, it's got to be a total team effort in defending that 155.
2: Yeah, and as you said, that 155 score, the margin for error is so tiny now for the Falcons. A big over here and there, and the momentum really swings in the direction of the Tridents. They'll know they're not under that much pressure, but from a Falcons perspective, Seals, Alzari, Joseph, they've been up in pace. I just want to see that line and length. Work out the right line and length for this pitch. And at least they'll be hoping to take a few wickets in that power play. That will give them the best chance.
1: This is the 14th edition of the CPL, which started way back in 2013, and it has evolved. But there have been questions this year with the whole structure and the logistics behind the whole schedule of matches. Let's take, for instance, Antigua versus Barbados, they're only meeting on one occasion in this regulation season. One would have thought that a competition of this nature international, there would have been a more level of playing field where all the teams have the equal opportunity, not some playing 10 matches and some playing 11, and you don't have the home and away. Your thoughts on the whole logistics of the destruction? Do you agree with some of the fans who have been questioning the whole logistics?
2: Well, I'd have to. I mean, you look at the slightly staggered nature of the tournament. Barbados playing just their third match, whereas the Falcons are in their seventh.
1: You know,
2: so that tells you that Barbados haven't played or they've been off for quite a bit of time. You'd like to see a bit more uniformity in terms of the amount of games that each team has played, because it's a bit of an advantage, a well-rested Trident versus a slightly more jaded Falcons team who's playing their fourth match in 6 days.
1: You've been that close now. Any rational or good reason behind the double headers we look forward to Saturdays and Sunday? That's no longer there.
2: I wish I had the information. I don't know actually why. I was looking forward to it this season. Like you said, the double headers have been a special part of what makes the CPL the CPL. And so far, we haven't had any of those. I think also the addition of another team has maybe just thrown up some logistical issues where we have the Jamaica franchise back in this year. So maybe that's one of the things. Home and away. You definitely want to have every team play home and away, and if that's not the case, maybe the overall, what's the word, the overall sanctity of the tournament isn't quite there.
1: Right. One would, you know, have to be a little tolerant, and I guess there are reasons for doing
2: of
1: what
2: course.
1: They do that we're not knowing. So the other question is, the prize money, do you have any idea what the prize money of the winner
2: is? I don't. I'll have to do some research for you and find out.
1: Well, we've been trying to get it, and it seems as though it's the best kept secret.
2: Oh, wow.
1: CPL.
2: Oh, wow. So maybe if I can get some information for you, I'll be breaking a story.
1: Yes, indeed, indeed, you know, Mali. But, Mali, it has been a joy with the CPL. We cannot deny what the Caribbean has been gifted in terms of a sporting event that we can look forward to annually. But we want to see the logistics, you know, showing some semblance of transparency and giving hope and, you know, some semblance of equilibrium in going, qualifying for the playoffs. Not some have X matches and some have minus X matches.
2: That's the word, you know? Equilibrium.
1: Yeah,
2: perfect,
1: we need that
2: word.
1: Balance, you know, and it could only get better, like you say. You've been watching the matches and you've seen we're getting to that halfway point. Who you got as your pick to take it to?
2: Well, obviously, you can't look further than a TKR guy and an Amazon Warriors, even a Barbados Trident. So Tridents are looking very strong at the moment. They haven't really been tested, per se, just yet. Yeah. But looking at that lineup, they've obviously rested or managed a Brandon King tonight. So let's see if that batting lineup is as powerful with the new addition in Cheyenne Brathwaite. That remains to be seen. But to me, I can't look further than, I have three teams, really. TKR, Guyana, Amazon Warriors, and Barbados Tridents. For me, the winner will come out from one of those three.
1: So no surprise coming from our Falcons?
2: Well, I mean, I'd love the Falcons to win this tournament, being an Antiguan. But what we've seen so far, the consistency hasn't quite been there. You want to see a bit more consistency from the Falcons. It's up and down.
1: Definitely.
2: Home leg, they started really well. Two wins. No, possibly finishing this home leg 2-2. They would have been hoping for at least a 3-1 record to go to St. Kitts.
1: Any inkling of an idea as to what might be responsible for this up and down? What would you say?
2: I think they've just been trying to find the right combinations, especially in these conditions here. Obviously, they moved pitches two pitches over in the previous game. And now they've gone back. So that tells me they weren't too happy with the conditions of that previous pitch in the previous game. Being the home team, opting to go back onto a pitch which has proven somewhat of a lucky charm for them so far. Winning two matches on it.
1: I heard you.
2: Yeah. So let's hope from that perspective, with ball in hand, they can find the right areas. Because it'll be their third match in four on this particular pitch.
1: Well, Mali, time is catching up. I know you have your job to run back to. Your parting words.
2: Well, let me say, as we see Sir Curtly Ambrose on screen, they're giving a pep talk to the lads. Best foot forward. Obviously, 155 remains to be seen if that's enough. For me, it's just about par But wickets in the power play has to be key, or else they won't get a positive result.
1: There are runs on the board.
2: Runs on the board, definitely. Some scoreboard pressure, but we know Barbados very powerful. They really look to attack this power play, and if they get off to a flyer, it'll be hard to stop them.
1: Mali, thanks for affording us some of your precious time. It was a joy having you here.
2: Absolute
1: look forward
2: pleasure.
1: To having you again more.
2: Yeah, man, I'll definitely come back next time I get a chance.
1: Forward. Definitely. Thanks a lot again.
2: Respect.
1: So we get ready. We get ready for the response by the Barbadian team. They need to get 156 for victory. Dave Joseph will take up the comments position for the response. And no doubt, Seth Burton will come to describe the action ball by ball.
3: Well, thank you, Alan. And it's really good to see. The last time I was here, David, looked as though the Falcons were way behind par. They were really struggling at 80 for four. And I thought that they would not have gotten up to 155. Though I think that 165 would have been sort of the ideal platform. But nevertheless, they have runs on the board. They have to work with runs on the board, and they are coming up against a pretty strong Barbadian batting lineup, so they can't really they must focus from ball one. Zachary Carter, he's the one who can strike the ball well. He and Cheyenne Brathwaite, who comes in Brandon King, and Brandon King, that is, had to exit due to management issues, you know, trying to manage his situation. I think it's going to be a big opening effort by these two, Carter and Brathwaite. Brathwaite is in his debut, his first T20 match, so that is a measure of vulnerability, perhaps. The Falcons can work on. We're off now, the slip, the golly, there, he backs away, does not face Zachary Carter. Umpire Brathwaite signaling dead ball. Didn't quite sure if you picked up anything. We did have the call of play.
4: It seemed like someone was moving down in front of the side screen.
3: Yes, in fact, you can almost see it happening now. Someone just walking across, taking their own time. So the winning target is 156. The Falcons, captain came to the party towards the end. I thought towards the last over that all scoring opportunities should have been taken. They may have shot themselves of a few runs. However, it is the Batman, Jaden Seals, with the slip, the gully, backward point on the boundary, the cover mid-off, outside the off stump, and he covers up right away. Shamar Springer, the Barbadian all-rounder, who batted well, scored 19 with his captain, and he too must be one who have shown that he has undertaken his responsibility well. On the onside, there is a short fine leg just on the edge of the circle, backward point on the boundary. That's Karima Goh, who is going to be sweeping a lot. Joshua James is at mid-wicket, Alzari Joseph at mid-on. Here is Seals, comes into Carter. Carter swings this one out towards middle wicket, and the ball goes over the boundary. It is a first ball six, and Zachary Carter is off with the flash, and the Trident's response contrasting the Falcons' start. It was Cornwall being bowled for a duck, and now Zachary Carter with his second delivery, pulling it over mid wicket. And that's a well-struck six, Dave Joseph.
4: Yeah, pretty confident start by the Tridents. Seals not too happy with that.
3: Oh, let's see what he does. He comes in over the wicket to Carter. Carter shot. Cracks this one down four. To backward point, and that's for 10 runs from two deliveries. Yes, it may be three in the innings, but successive boundaries. It shows that although you have struggled to score runs, you're leaking runs earlier, and this is what you did not expect from the West Indian pro. But good batting from Zachary Carter.
4: Yeah, he's off in a flash. Six and a four.
3: We spoke about two things. The four first wickets for the Falcons, they went via the bowl. They were bowled. and that wicket-to-wicket target, the last three wickets they lost against the Amazon Warriors similarly. This time he comes from around the wicket, worked off the pads. Kareem Aghoor is coming into the act. You know, he's very nimble, gets around there nicely and sends the return in. So Carter moves to 11 from four deliveries. Tridents, they're off in a flash. 11 without loss. So let's see, the right-hander now, Shine Brattwaite. He has played a few first-class matches, also listy matches, but his first T20. Both strongly built openers. The slip go down, goes down, driven out, taken, dropped by the cover fielder, Joshua James. Played the ball flat, but in the air, Joshua James went down and the ball bubbled out of his hand. And we have seen quite a lot of, it's an eventful over, jump catch on ball number five. That should have been taken, Dale Joseph.
4: Yeah, that's a sitter.
3: So it
4: as
3: is.
4: As you said, should have been taken.
3: Should have and been when taken.
4: When your score is not a big score, you need to take those catches, set.
3: And when you're a bowler and you have been pound for two, for a six and a four, and reward comes, you expect to reap the reward.
4: Yeah, you should.
3: So, Falcons not off to a good start here. We say good evening to our listeners throughout the Caribbean or wherever you're joining us. We're delightful that you're part of us, our coverage here from North Sound. Here is, oh, he gets a good one, Zachary Carter. That one was rearing from short of a length. And he was able to play it, I think, with some help from the glove. Defending on that occasion, sees getting an extra lift at the end of over number one. Tridents chasing 156 for victory. They are off. Well, 12 without loss.
4: Yeah, they are off to a flying start. 12 without loss. First over. Job catch.
3: Yes.
4: Seals wouldn't be happy about that at all. That job catch after being struck from two boundaries.
3: Interesting, they're bringing Raheem Cornwall to bowl the second over of the innings. I have not seen. Well, he has bowled in the power play previously and would have gotten a wicket against. Well, he would have done well in the power play, but I've not seen him bowl, you know, the first over.
4: Well, history said that the Bajans are suspect to off spin. So that might be something that they'll be working on. Let's see how well Cornwall goes. And Cornwall will know that very well. Having played a lot against Barbados.
3: He comes into Brattwaite. Brattwaite comes forward. And there is no one. So he's bowling with the third man. Backward point. Cover. Extra cover. Mid-off. All on the offside. Moeen Ali, the captain, is at short finally. Kareem Aghoor is at short middle. He comes back. Good delivery from Cornwall. Good length. Covering up on that occasion. Brattwaite. And there are the two fielders on the boundary. Mid-wicket on the boundary. Straight mid-wicket and also long one on the boundary. Cornwall comes in. He swings at that. It will be out of the ground, will it? An opportunity for a catch. Oh! Joshua James just didn't make it on time. And the ball fell just in front of him and across the boundary for four. Not quite sure, Dave Jones, if he really strode after it. But I'm not quite sure if he picked it up early.
4: Well, he got there set. So I thought he should have made a catch of it. These are the sort of catches that's going to lift the team and they're going to create
3: performances
4: from him.
3: Yes, just a stride away. And as you say, you may well...
4: This is exactly what should have been done in the first instance.
3: Kareem Aghoor.
4: Kareem Aghoor should have been fielding there.
3: So they have now brought Joshua James. In fact, he has been in the path of two possible catches. How unfortunate you can be as a fielder. The ball follows you.
4: Yeah, well, we talk about tactical errors and that kind of stuff.
3: Yes, that should not have been the case. Cornwall comes. This time he chips down. The ball is following Joshua James. This time he's at short back with a square. Comes around and only a single. But the agony is that the opportunity for the catch was not taken and it still goes to the boundary. It would be understandable if you really didn't go to the catch and you saved the boundary. So you gave away one, but not to attempt the catch and then you'd say allow four. I think it is sort of double jeopardy.
4: At this level set, you need to be able to feel and feel well because there's no hiding place out there.
3: Exactly. As a boundary fielder, you must be able to cover and go. Cornwall will come in. The slip in Moeen Ali comes in. Oh, Zakari goes at it. That's a good top shot. That's out of the boundary. That's out of the park. That's straight down the ground. And Zakari Carter is off in a flash. He moves to 17, his second six of the innings. And the Tridents, they are striding away at 23 without loss. And this is looking good.
4: Yeah, looking good for the Tridents. But I'd want to think that based on the field placement that Cornwall has, he needs to be bowling, as you said earlier, closer to the batsman, wicket to wicket, keep the stumps in play.
3: Let's see what he does. He comes in to Carter. Carter comes forward. This time gets one that I believe was pushed through a little quicker. And Carter was unable to score off that. That completes the over. 11 runs coming off that over, over number two. And the Tridents, they are well on their way.
4: Yeah, as you guys mentioned earlier on in the broadcast, four wickets that have fallen for the Falcons. Bowled, which means that the Barbados Trident bowlers kept the stumps in play all the time or the wickets in play. And the Falcon bowlers will need to do likewise.
3: And we also want
4: stump to stump.
3: That's right. We also want to know catches win matches. And you have made a point in terms of personnel. Part of your tactics has to be the ideal person at the ideal place. And the ideal person should have, could have been Kareem Aghoor, who has been the man sweeping along the boundary. And that would have given them the opportunity of a first wicket. The first one was a drop catch at cover. And here is Jaden Seals, comes in to Bradwick. He comes forward, hurried in the stroke in the end. Plays the ball to mid-wicket. And again, it's Joshua James. We're not saying he's a bad fielder. He's just having a challenging night. And the ball follows you around under this situation. So Seals is bowling with Cornwall at slip. Moinali at third man. Kareem Aghoor on the boundary backward point. Then there is Shadav Khan at cover. Shamar Joseph at extra cover. Alzari Joseph at mid-off. Comes in now. Plays at it, beaten outside the off stump. It seems as though they're playing in a manner as though we're just going after it. You know, and that was a good one coming through from Jaden Seals.
4: Yeah, that's an attempt to try to ruffle the bowler, they said. If he had got on that shot, you'll rest assured that the field placement will definitely change. So pressure will then be shifted to the bowl inside and the fielders. So not a bad ploy. Just that he didn't get it on, but let's see what he does with this delivery now.
3: Seals coming over the wicket, beaten once again. The ball going into his pads may have come off. Well, in fact, ending between the pad and the knee roll, but it may have come off of the bat because there was no appeal. Seals, the last two deliveries right down the channel, attempting to attack the stumps, and you have seen already Carter looking. Not Carter, but Bradwick looking a bit uncomfortable. Perhaps he has been given a mandate. We need to get the runs early. Looking to go on the attack.
4: It's the power play set. You've got to put pressure on the field inside at this time.
3: Seals comes into him down the leg side. Works the ball off the pads. It goes down to the fielder coming off the long leg boundary. It's a single and the over. In fact, no, they are still two more deliveries from the over, but the changeover between the left hander and the right hander. So Jaden Seals has conceded one run so far off this over. His first over cost 12 runs. And we have had quite a number of young fans around.
4: Yeah, these are the young fans from Anguilla.
3: And they would have visited the Animal Nature Park, your
4: they were there today.
3: Special place.
4: Did a tour with them, had a chat with them about some cricket.
3: Here is Jaden Seals, comes in. Oh, Carter pulls at that, taken down the leg side. No wide signal. It was a good bouncer because he was trying to get inside the line to hook. And the ball had him hopping on one foot. Django had a good save behind the stumps. Yes.
4: I actually thought he got a
3: edge on it. Well, but we didn't see the appeal. from the bowler.
4: We've seen that a couple of times this season, sir.
3: And at the end of the day, they will play. I'm telling you my approach. I would go at everything. Hmm. At the end of the day, review is just an extra. This time he's driving at that one, beaten an ugly shot from Carter. He's trying to swing across the line, planted the front foot, and Jaden Sees went right through his defense. He's on his knees, perhaps saying what he wanted to do, but that's the line.
4: Carter.
3: That's the length that we need from
4: Carter
3: the fast.
4: Carter is saying, how did I miss that?
3: I would say, how did it miss the off stump? That's the other question. That one was shaving the off stump, and Jaden Sees was having a chat with him. We're having fun here. Three overs have been completed in this. The Trident's reply there, 24 for without loss, but still a very good over from Jaden Sees, only conceding two runs.
4: Yeah, he came back pretty well after the first over. It's nice to see him coming back in the second over, doing pretty well.
3: It was a little slower, and he really had the man outfoxed. So they have brought down the run rate, which started at 12 and then 11, and that over has brought it down to 8 per over. So they're on track for a tight game here. This spear has been sent on a mission, but Alzari Joseph is the man who takes over from Rakeem Cornwall from the Sir Andy Roberts end, or the southern end here at the Seven Richards Stadium. Here is Joseph, comes in to bowl to Bratwit. Bratwit cuts at that, hits it hard into the ground. Shamar Springer comes from backward point in fields, and there is no one. So Cornwall is at slip. There is a third man, they have backward point. In fact, there is a cover point as well. There is an extra cover in the captain, Muin Ali. Sees is at mid-off. Mid-on is Shadav Khan. Joshua James is forward of the square leg umpire at the edge of the circle. There is a backward. This one is on the pads, down to third man, down to fine leg, and that will trickle into the boundary for four. I was just going to comment on that, Dave Joseph. As I looked around, I was saying, how would Alzari Joseph be bowling without a fine leg? We knew in the first game, the game before, the fine leg and the third man was the place where they scored the edges. And now on this occasion, we have a backward of square on the boundary. Is the intention to bowl down the leg side, or is the intention to bowl short, or is it to bowl full? And I thought the fine leg should have been there, whether it was out or not, and that one trickled into the boundary for four. Again, tactical flaw from the Falcons. Joseph is back at the top of the mark. I know you'd have your comment here. Cornwall has been sent from slip to fine leg. Comes in now, gets a good one, goes on top of it. In the end, the ball goes to Joshua James at forward of the square leg umpire.
4: Yeah, as you say, you know, tactical errors, and the Falcons keep, you know, committing them as they go along. Some simple tactical errors. As you say, if your line is going to be coming into the batsman, then you got to look to protect that fine leg position.
3: We saw two fours against the Amazon Warriors in his first over, and both went down to third man for four in the air. The second delivery and the fifth delivery, and then the change was only made in his next over. So
4: yeah, well, again, Azari needs to know what field he wants to bowl to.
3: Comes in now. This time, here is Bradford going back and hitting this one into the cover. Fielded by Muin Ali, no run.
4: Yeah, as an international bowler, you should know what field you want.
3: That's right. And you should be able to let your captain know this is what you're bowling to. So they really need to iron out that path to victory. You see Jamal Hamilton coming on and giving a wiping rag to Rakeem Cornwall, who is now at short fine leg. So there's the fine leg, and there is the backward of square on the boundary. Joshua James is forward of square on the onside. Alzari Joseph comes in to Bratwit. Bratwit pulls out this one. It's in the air. Who will take it? Muin Ali wants it. He takes the catch, and the debutant goes for seven. Alzari Joseph with a bouncer, and perhaps who thought that he thought he would have been able to control that as a hook shot, and the ball went in the air. He was attempting to hit it on the onside, but he was caught on the offside. Dave Joseph, your thoughts? Trident's losing wicket number one with the score on 28.
4: Yeah, well, as we have seen Azari bowling for all the games, his pace is up. So, as I said to him, you need to bowl at the batsman, and that's exactly what he did. Once you keep that pace on a batsman, he cannot get away easily.
3: So you're saying that once you are going short, you go at the batter.
4: At the batter.
3: Don't give him any room.
4: No room, no width.
3: And the other concession that our other comments person, Melford Miklos, was also talking about, and when you are bowling length, bowl at the stumps. And I thought Shamar Joseph executed well for the Amazon Warriors. So Joseph gets the breakthrough, and you're seeing a little bit of a three-man discussion there between Joseph, Shadaf, and Moeen Ali. They're just trying to decide what to do, because the man who's coming in, you know him, Quinton de Kock, he could really get things off in a flash, and he could take the game away. So it would be interesting to see the approach. So let's look at the approach as Quinton de Kock comes into play. Cornwall.
4: One thing I can tell you, Seth, that the Falcons need to take the chances when they get them.
3: That's right. They came close to
4: as
3: two.
4: As well
3: others.
4: As he can take the game away, they need to take the chances.
3: Take their chances. So Rakeem Cornwall goes to right at the edge of the circle. Short third man. Kareem Agoy is at wide third man. There is backward point cover. Extra cover. Zahra Joseph comes into Quinton de Kock. He goes and he steers it down to the sure hands of Kareem Agoy on the wide third man position. And Quinton de Kock gets off the mark, and the score moves to 29 for 1.
4: And the goal.
3: Over comes to an end. Over number 4, 29 for 1. And they have sort of, you know,

0: Still in the power play. De Kock cuts at that. In fact, steers it rather down to backward point. And there is no run. Cornwall's first over cost 11 runs. Jaden Seals, his first, cost 12. De Kock is showing some respect, surprisingly.
1: Well, he's just come in set, so you need to, you know, get a few in the middle.
0: Well, there is no long on, which is one of his favorite areas. Goes back and he cracks this one. Does not beat Springer. Tight fielder, three-dot balls. Very strange to Quinton De Kock. All on the offside. And you know he loves, loves to go leg side. And this time De Kock played a false stroke. Wanted to go down to mid on, but instead to Joshua James. I'm not picking up your signal in something, Dave.
1: Yeah, well, the fielder at mid on is trying to advise the captain of the field placement. Obviously, he knows De Kock.
0: He pulls it around. Will this be four? Karim Ago comes around. That was not the delivery. That was like the others. The others were definitely on target, on stump. That one was a bit loose, angling down the leg side, and De Kock gave it the treatment. It was four runs, and he pulled it around, and Rakeem Cornwall conceding a four after four dot balls. This time he drives out a bit off. Fielder comes off the long off boundary. That completes the over. Five runs coming from the over, Dave Joseph. Not a bad over, only giving away a four. It is 34 for one after five overs. After your comments, Alan LaRose will continue the ball by ball action.
1: Yeah, just think that Carl needs to bowl a fuller length. His length is a bit too far back to allow the batsman to get around and get onto the ball.
2: So 34 for one after five overs. Carter 17, De Kock 6. The total, the target 156 it is. And Al-Jawi Joseph will continue from the far end. The Sir Andy Roberts stand, the southern end. He moves in to bowl to Carter, who settles and waits. And he's clipping this one, top edge in it. It will go, it will clear the boundary. Is it?
1: Yeah, six,
2: a maximum. Given the width, the pace, and he just helped it by top edging it over that wide vacant slip area and picking up a maximum.
1: Yeah, too much weight on that delivery again. I'll support Azari going around the wicket to Quinton De Kock. Try to get spear the ball into him, and he's looking to make room. So if you're bowling from over the wicket, he's going to make room, which even though your balls are not wide, it's going to seem like it's wide. You need to go around the ball, around the wicket, and get the ball into him.
2: Here he is. Another one given inside out, and it will clear. No, one bounce. We'll just get a couple. But Quinton De Kock, a single indeed. De Kock going after Al-Jawi Joseph. He moves to 13 from 9 deliveries. Brings down Carter to face up. And the pace and height. He just stood there and just helped it over that vacant third man boundary for 6 in the previous delivery, then getting a single. It's now 41 for 1, 5 overs and 2 deliveries so far. We're still inside the power play. This is the final over. Al-Jawi Joseph 1 for 8 off of 1 over and 2 deliveries. Here he is speeding in outside the off. Something gone! Up Yang! A slow delivery just outside the half stump. It is moving further away and enticed the drive, invited the drive. It took the edge and the keeper did the rest. And the Falcons are elated. They've taken the second wicket.
1: Yeah, the Falcons are on the move right now. Their tails are up. I was just watching something out on the field just now. The two fast bowlers, Seals and Azari, seems like they have a plan, especially to these two young Bajan openers. And if you notice just now, the conversation was not even about Azari. Seals went across to the Bajan opener, Carter, and said a few words to him. So, the battle is on.
2: Seals, there's no secret that he enjoys the bantering and taunting his opponents.
1: He likes it.
2: He just enjoys that, you know. Yeah. And

0: What his facial expression is what even makes it more, you know, intimidating. How he approaches you and covers his mouth, and what he's doing, wiping his mustache with his thumb. You know, his mannerisms. It's all entertainment.
1: Yeah,
0: you know?
1: I think that's what gets him going. Seals, he likes that kind of confrontation.
0: Yep, yep, yep. I think it gives him momentum. It's adrenaline. It's going. Rivaldo Clark, who is no stranger to Antigua, plays for Liberty in local cricket. He comes to the crease to join Deacock, who's on 13 from 9. Barbados Tridents looking to get 156 for victory. They are 41 for 2 after 5 overs and 3 deliveries. Antigua Falcons getting 155 for 5 in their 20 overs. And Brathwaite and Carter, the batsman, back in the pavilion. Here is a delivery that finds the batsman cramped for room, and all he can do is keep it out, pushing it out into the offside, and the score is kept on 41 for 2, is it? But that outside edge, Django just went across and took it rather effortlessly to end Carter's short stay at the crease.
1: Yeah, I think that's how we need to test him. Test him up around his ears.
0: So 41 for 2. Al-Zahri steams in from the far end. He's giving himself some room.
1: Four.
0: And finds the gap between that wild gully and that point. And down to the boundary for 4. Well executed. Giving himself room all along the ground. A classic cut from the batsman there. And to push the total up to 45 for 2. And Clark getting off the boundary with a classic cut.
1: Yeah, I think I'm there. We're talking about the line. That wasn't a wide delivery really, but he's making room, so you've got to stay even closer to him. Don't give him that sort of room at all. And I'd want to see the back of a length to Rivaldo from Al-Zahri.
0: 2 for 12 from 1 over and 5 deliveries. Al-Zahri Joseph speeds in from the far end, right arm over, and finds the batsman covering up in defense and respectfully pushing it out into the offside to end the over. 45 for 2 after 6 overs. It's the end of the power play. Clark is 4, Deacock is 13. Do we have a match in hand?
1: Yeah, game on here. Most certainly game on. These Falcons bowlers, they're fired up.
0: And would be inspired by those two quick wickets, you know. Thus far, Seals has bowled 2 overs for 13 runs. And we'll have a bowling change.
1: Shabab.
0: Well, it looks like Shabab, or is it the mystery man coming to
1: Shabab,
0: bowl?
1: Yeah.
0: Well, Marley Richards, who did the pre-match pitch inspection, did indicate that the pitch looks as though it could favor spin towards the end, and he's hoping that the spin mystery spinner that Antigua's brought into the attack will prove to be the match winner. Well, time will tell. Shadab, who will replace, is he replacing Cornwall? This delivery is a reverse sweep down to backward square, which would have been obviously backward point for the left-hander. And the single in the process. The flu fan of the match, $500 US. Still very much the expectation of every fan who creates their design and comes out here on a nightly basis. 46 for 2, 14 is Deacock, 4 is Clark. The target 156. Here is Shadab giving this one some air, and the batsman is coming forward and using the wrist, flicking it down to a backward square, and getting a single to push the total up to 47 for 2. Shadab, 2 deliveries, and he has conceded a run in each of those deliveries. Didn't get much amongst the runs tonight as he tries again. This one is played towards the backward square position, the left hander getting inside his wicket and just helping to the wrong for a single to move to 15, and Clark, who comes into strike, is on 5. Target 156 to get 155 for 5, the total made by the Falcons. Shadab is moving his deep mid-wicket and the sweeper a little more to his left. And this one is short and looking to pull through the outside, but not in control. That short mid-wicket fielder feels well. And a dot ball is recorded. Last 18 balls, some 20 runs, 2 wickets, run rate 6.67. Next delivery, forcing the batsman into a defensive mode yet again and just keeping it out, pushing it out on the offside. Yet another dot ball, 48 for 2. As Shadab from the commentary end, giving this one to me, and the batsman going on to the back foot. Now he bisects that point and the wide slip. It will race away to the boundary and beats the fielder there. And in fact, he was able to just pull it back. We'll wait and see. It seems to be in some discomfort there, Gore, as he gave chase and it was touch and go. And no signal from the umpire. We'll watch it on the replay. And he did, in fact, get it. He pulled it back. And then he ended up over the boundary line, and so it was not a boundary. Boundary check still on, but it does appear from another angle as though it had touched that flow sign. The umpire is yet to signal, he's consulted, and now he signals. Yeah. So eventually the four is given.
1: Good effort by Gore.
0: Yep. Spirited effort. It's now 52 for 2. After 7 overs, Clark is 9, De Kock is 15, and Cornwall, it is now, will take up the attack from the far end. 3 steps and delivers, and De Kock goes on to the back foot and just plays it square. The wicket on the offside, the return comes in, hits the stump, but the batsman is home there. Gore, quick, but maybe a second a bit late. But in the end, nevertheless, he was able to disturb the stump. But Clark was home, safely home, when the stumps were broken. And so, no additional loss of wickets. 53 it is for 2. Clark is on 9, De Kock 16. Cornwall taking up the attack from that far end and finds the batsman coming forward and playing it along the ground. To a deep, long on position comes the fielder off the super boundary, and one more to the total 54 for 2, looking to get 156 for victory. It's 7 overs and 2 balls gone thus far, and so the battle continues between bat and ball. This one is hoisted, or top edge, he's gone! Top edge, looking for it somewhere between the wicket, and it ended up at a straight third man, or perhaps a second slip, fly slip area, and a well-judged catch, and a deserved wicket. 54 it is now for 3. Cornwall strikes.
1: Yeah, that's a good wicket, big wicket for him to get, Quinton De Kock. And the ball seems to be following Joshua James around.
0: Cornwall kisses the sky, looks up into the air, and gives thanks and praises, no doubt, for picking up that prized wicket, because Quinton De Kock is no stranger to this type of game, and when he gets going, he could tear a team apart, he could single-handedly win a game, and that is indeed a prized wicket. 54 for 3, and Clark on 10, Anderson will join him now, the target 156, and Cornwall striking with his third delivery. He is now 1 for 18 from 2 overs and 3 deliveries. And so Anderson will join Clark, and Cornwall will continue to plug away for the Falcons as they given a spirited fight thus far.
1: Yeah, as we were talking about early on, you got to keep the stumps in play, and that delivery was stump to stump again. And Quinton De Kock tried to force it.
0: Cornwall giving this one some air on the middle stump and flicked out along the run. They would turn for the second and decide against it, and wisely too, thus restricting the batsman to one. Joshua James almost did not make it. The big man held on.
1: That's
0: on.
1: That,
0: last one pushed out, square of the wicket on the offside. Springer quick from that wide slip area, effects the save, and the batsmen have to return to their respective creases, initially thinking of a single. It's 55 for 3 as Cornwall outside the off stump and going on to the back foot and can't beat the field at short cover. The end of a successful over for Cornwall, 55 for 3, and looking to get, after 8 overs, 55 for 3, looking to get 156 for victory.
1: Yeah, well bowled by Cornwall, picking up a big wicket in that last over.
0: So Carter gone for 17, Baffitt for 7, Decock 16, Clark is not out on 10, Anderson 1, 55 for 3 after some 8 overs, and the Falcons now will be looking to pick up another scalp or continue to contain the Trident's batting and restrict them. The field changing around for Shadab, who will continue from this the commentary end. The ninth over just about to begin. Shadab outside the off stump, and quickly from behind the stumps comes Django, but the batsmen judged the single well and were able to pick to add to the score. It's now 56 for 3.
1: Yeah, you definitely need a sharper feeler in the mid-wicket region. I think the line that Shadab is bowling, most of the balls are going to be going there. So these batters have actually picked out Joshua James, and they're going to run at him.
0: This next delivery forced out into the offside of the cover boundary. The fielder runs in but can't stop the single. 57 now it is for 3. And Shadab will continue from this, the commentary end, to bowl to Anderson, who gets the delivery. He's attempting to see what is bowled.
1: No, I think he attempted stumping by Django.
0: Oh, it was an attempted stump. For a moment I thought he was bowled behind his back. The stumps dislodged, it lit up, but he did not move, and it was the attempt by Django to dislodge the stumps, but his feet, it was well grounded, and so the excitement for a moment died a natural death. 57 for 3, one outside the off stump, going back and cutting, and will pick up a single. They think of the second, they chance in the arm. There's a chance here, but the return is not a good one by Alzari Joseph. The keeper having to move to his left and giving the batsman time to cover and get his ground, and the two completed. And Shadab will have to try again. 59 now for 3, 11 is Clark, Anderson 4. Shadab,
2: oh my,
0: looking
2: God,
0: to pull this one from outside the off stump, not in control, but getting a single in the process to backward square. 60 for 3 it is now. Clark is 11, Anderson 5, and Shadab will have to try again to outsmart the right-handed Clark, who is on 11. Settles and waits for Shadab, and this time he's going on to the back foot and spin it up on the offside. Extra cover, Moeen Ali fields, and no chance for an addition to the score. It's the end of the ninth over, and after nine overs, the total 60 for 3 in pursuit of 156.
1: Yeah, not a bad over by Shadab. I'm not seeing him delivering the googly in this game so far as he did in a couple of games before. I think that could be a vital delivery to these batters, especially these right-handers.
0: Well, he has been operating from the commentary end. We've seen him bowl from the far end as well, and have had some success.
1: And so we're going to see the mystery spinner now.
0: Well, this is the part of the game I think Mali asked us to look forward to. The mystery spinner being introduced now. It's his name, Mokeem, 60 for 3, looking to get 156 for victory. And Mokeem, the left arm spinner, the reverse sweep attempted there by Anderson, finds the feeler in the way, can't add to the score. 9 overs in one delivery. Mokeem in his second delivery of his first spell. Come left arm over the wicket and now swept down to a backward square. In fact, to a long leg position, and will pick up just a single to move to 6. And Clark, who comes into strike, is on 11 from 12 deliveries, 61 for 3 after 9 overs and 2 deliveries. The target 156 as Mokeem looking, and the batsman in two minds there. That was a one that straightened up, had no turn in it. He was looking to help it along with the reverse sweep, but in the end, that had to check the stroke, and no chance for an addition to the score. McQueen, left arm, over, and this time outside the leg stump, and attempting to sweep it around to backward square, and picking up a single to push his total up to 12. And Anderson, who's on 6, comes in to strike 62 for 3 after 9 overs and 4 deliveries. Mokeem just 2 dot balls in his first over from his first 4 deliveries. This one he's giving some air, and the batsman going onto the back foot, Clark, and this delicate, and they will come for the second. 2 well judged runs. The player coming off the super boundary there, cover point in Springer, taking his time and giving the batsman enough time to turn for a second. And so it's now 64 for 3. 12 is Clark, 8 is Anderson, and Mokeem will continue. Left arm from the far end, the Sir Andy Roberts end, the southern end, and a faster, flatter delivery, reverse sweep, and it will go down to backward square for 4, and a timely boundary to break the ice and to end the over. At the end of the 10th over, it's 68 for 3. 12 is Clark, and 12 is Anderson. After more comments from Dave Suppy Joseph, it will be Seth Burton.
1: Yeah, I think the Barbados Tridents have taken a good approach towards this mystery spinner, looking to reverse sweep him. I think that has unsettled him.

0: Pappy Joseph, it will be Seth Burton.
1: Yeah, I think Pappy just tried and have taken a good approach towards this mystery spinner, looking to reverse sweep him. I think that has unsettled him.

0: Carter and De Kock 16-17, and then you're saying that somebody needs to stand up in that sort of.
1: Well, Leeward, the game is going to be determined by whether or not the Leewards can bowl them out. I think it's whether it's a reasonably competitive score given the state of the pitch and the state of the game so far. But in order for the Leewards to really ramp home to victory, they need a few more quick wickets. And it's really going to put the Tridents on the back foot, figuratively and otherwise.
0: Well, we're back to start. Shadaf Khan comes in to bowl to the right hand. Clark swings this one over the top. In fact, Shadaf Khan comes in to bowl to the right hand. Clark swings this one over the top. In fact, along the ground, it was between mid wicket and long on into the boundary for four. And this young guy, Rivaldo Clark, he's definitely somebody to note. It was pitched up and he swung across the line decisively so. And the ball going between the mid-wicket and the long on for four.
1: Still a width game. It is the width. In this game, you give the batsman width and they're going to take it. It's a question of swinging across the line.
0: 72 for three. This time, Clark gets one on the stumps, goes back and digs it out and plays it down to the straight mid-wicket fielder, and he gets a single. He moves to 17, and Anderson, who is on 12, will come to face. He's going at 17 from 16. Shadaf Khan on that occasion smiled at it. It was on wicket, back of the hand. This time it's a full one to Kevlon Anderson, comes forward and plays it out to mid-wicket as well. So they have decided on an interesting approach to try to play Khan across the line, but you're making the point on wicket, he would be a greater threat than when he offers wit. Anderson moves to 13, the score up to 74 for three.
1: Wit again.
0: This time he cuts it out to Alzari Joseph on the cover boundary, and he gets a single, and they're prepared to rotate this strike. Several runs so far off this over, three dots and a four. So they're going at just about seven runs per over, the current rate. This time here is Anderson. Oh, they're in a mix-up here. That was bad positioning on the part of Shadaf Khan. The ball was played to backward point. It was the acrobatic Karima Gore affected the fielding, and Anderson would have been short of the ground, but Shadaf Khan was standing in front of the stump. So when he took the return, he was unable to take the return, and a chance going to begging. Here is Shadaf to Clark, and Clark was undone by that. It was the googly. That one was coming into him. He was on the back foot. Fortunately for him,
1: that's where you have to cramp them.
0: Yes, he was cramped up there, was able to squeeze out a single. The over comes to an end. Nine runs coming from the over, but he would have been definitely short of the ground by a mile. That was another chance missed by the Falcons. He should have been had enough time to be behind the stumps instead of in front of the stumps. He didn't catch it, and the chance of getting Kevlon Anderson out goes a begging. It is 77 for three after 11 overs.
1: Yes, that's another missed opportunity by the Falcons team. Cricket has its own history, because I can recall in the same 1975 World Cup when you had two teams evenly matched. I think it was Clive Lloyd who said to his team, we wouldn't mind getting a few run outs, and Viv Richards gave him three from the extra cover position. So, and that changed the game.
0: Single, gotten easily. And when you spoke about that World Cup with Viv affecting the run outs, I remember some comments from Viv, not at that time, but historically reviewing. He said that he realized the Aussies are always on their back foot to run, but his approach was to meet the ball instead of allowing the ball to come, and that fraction of a second,
1: aggressive bowling, aggressive fielding,
0: he was able to effect the run out. You saw something similar from Karima Gore. They thought that they had a single, but he was onto the ball and he was firing at the right end. But at the same time, it takes the reflection of the person who's collecting the ball in order to do that. Here is this one played in the air out towards the cover boundary for four.
1: Every time the Falcons go wide, they lose more and more of their initiative.
0: You're right. When they're not in a position to go wicket to wicket, that one was short. It was not directed by Mukib. He was bouncing it for some reason, and Kevlon Anderson, he had time. Went over the top for four. Score moves on to 82 for three. We're in over number 12. 11.2 overs completed. Current run rate of 7.24. Required run rate of 8.54. Mukib comes in once again, and Anderson has the time. He just plays it well.
1: I like the pace of this spin bowler, but again, line is off.
0: Out to Longhorn and gets a single. So Rivaldo Clark comes in to face. The partnership is growing. A partnership of 29 between these two for the fourth wicket. Here is Mukib. Short outside the off stump. Another four. Crack to the right of point. All the chase that Shamar Springer would have done. He couldn't catch up with that one. The score moves to 87 for three. Second boundary of the over from wide deliveries. This is not the tightness that the Falcons have been displaying.
1: They're throwing themselves out of the game. The early initiative that they had with those early wickets, they're losing it by giving too many runs away in the end, because you can be assured if it gets on to the last three overs, it's going to be a swashbuckling affair.
0: This time, Clark is beaten by a good delivery. But in the end, Django wanted to effect a stumping that was not there. So the over, well, in fact, one more delivery.
1: And was just giving some important lessons there about tightening up the game.
0: He's speaking to Jaden Seals on the boundary. And umpire Carl Tuckett, I think, has called for a review on this, because Amir Django thought that he had something there. So the players are gathering, the Falcons. Mukib was definitely, it was a delivery that...
1: Yeah, within the pocket crease, yes.
0: Yes, and then this one, that one was going down leg, came to taken by Amir Django from between the legs of Rivaldo Clark. The appeal, he went up for the appeal. I think number of factors there, the ball, whether it played or not, going between the batter's legs would have been a difficult proposition for the umpire. So umpire Carl Tuckett has done the right thing. He has called for the review.
1: Well, Lily Wirtz has to go for big. The Falcons have to go to Brooke.
0: That's right. They need that.
1: Any fortune that can come their way would be welcomed.
0: Interestingly, though, Melford, the Falcons in this game, they are yet to use two of their medium-fast bowlers. Oh, there is a little spike. I'm not quite sure
1: it's not
0: if
1: the
0: that
1: pad?
0: Will be sufficient before it's the pad.
1: No.
0: Yes, that one is the pad. So the review. So would they be going back? They are looking once again at it. So no. The indication is that it didn't take the bat. If they were to look at it from LBW, no, it was definitely heading down the leg. So Queen comes in now. He will come into Rivaldo Clark. Clark is batting well along with Kevlon Anderson. This time he goes and he plays it flat batted out to Jaden Seals on the long off boundary. He gets a single, moves to 24 Clark, and the score up to 88 for three. Over comes to an end over number 12, and the Tridents are 88 for three. They need another 68 runs. Another 68 runs from eight overs.
1: Joshua James.
0: And Joshua James is there. Just would like to say good evening to Richard Clark in Barbados. Richard Clark has an academy that puts out a number of young players. So when we look at it, Jaden Seals was not preferred at this stage. And we will see for the first time Joshua James, who has had a good season, has bowled well for the Falcons. James Seals, his two overs done for 13. Cornwall one for 19. Alzari, the one with the two wickets. And when you look at it, Springer is yet to bowl. So they do have bowlers, good bowlers in reserve.
1: Let's hope that

0: Joshua can get it into the block hole now.
1: 88 for three. Joshua James comes in. He's cut away. Out on the bounce to the fielder, Alzari Joseph, on the cover boundary. And he gets a single. So he's not going stump to stump. He has been in the... he has bowled well. Second change for the Falcons. But tonight they have utilized at least three spinners before they have gone to him. Cornwall has bowled well. Shadaf, not as cutting edge as we would have seen previous. Anderson comes in this time. Wide outside the off stump. Anderson slaps it down, coming through for the single. The return comes in. It beats the stump. So would they be coming back for the overthrow? No. Well backed up by Jaden Seals in the deep. So an interesting, well poised. 90 for three.
0: That delivery was asking to be hit. It was a rank long up, but I think the positioning of the batsman and approaching that delivery caused him to be not in the best position to essay a shot.
1: Comes into Clark. Clark goes on the front foot and plays it well. Out to cover. Alzari Joseph comes off the boundary. And the score moves to 91 for 3. Clark moves to 27. And this partnership is growing. It's doing well. Partnership worth 37 runs. And they came together after after Quinton de Kock was caught off the bowling of Rakeem Cornwall, and he was caught by this same man who comes in, Joshua James, on the way to Anderson. Anderson hits this one in the air, flat batted out towards the fielder who comes off the long one boundary, McKeeb, and he gets two comfortable runs.
0: Joshua James is struggling to find a rhythm.
1: So Moinali goes and he has a word with his pacer. I know he preferred, well, not his preference, but he would have bowled effectively from the southern end.
0: He's not
1: previously.
0: And his line and length is a bit off.
1: Yes, it's not as it was. Had a rough night in the field, put down one and had one close to him that he could have taken. So here is he, comes in now. This time swung away, out towards Shamar Springer, takes a brilliant catch! What a catch!
0: Brilliant catch.
1: But he's not celebrating. He's walking in. That one was in the air. Played out to mid-wicket by Kevin Anderson.
0: Springer wants the ball.
1: And Springer was moving in and he dived across along the ground. What a catch! And the batters are standing there hoping that the umpires will review it. But let's look at it. Joshua
0: took it with one hand.
1: Brilliance of that man.
0: He rolled with it.
1: So if that is given, it would be wicket number four down. It's a good delivery. It's a fair delivery. Well within the crease, Joshua James. And pulled across the line, which has been the approach. Here is Springer darting in. Oh, yes, he took it. Did he keep his hand under it? That may be the issue. Yes,
0: no,
1: his fingers.
0: He was two fingers. But
1: yes.
0: Did it,
1: and then
0: did
1: he was.
0: Did he touch the ball? Did he touch the ground at any point?
1: That's the question.
0: He didn't have a cup below the ball.
1: But he turned over well. James Seals wants to be the umpire. But it was
0: I would ask questions about that. I think because it was caught between the web of the fingers, it might, a portion of the ball may have touched the ground.
1: But the question is the finger, yes, is the finger under the ball?
0: Well, yes,
1: we may be seeing the white, but the finger looked to have been well under the ball. And he turned nicely and did get his wrist under it. Difficult one for the umpire, but I believe.
0: I would have to get the feeler that the benefit of the doubt.
1: Yes.
0: At that stage, I think that is where the question is.
1: But it has not yet touched the ground and his finger is under it, so. We are not the adjudicators, the umpires are.
0: Give the batsman the benefit.
1: So, but we are just back to that situation. The batters, they have been playing across the line quite a lot. Effectively on some occasion, not effectively on others. And I thought young Bradford was it was clean, it went low, but he was able to get. Did he keep the fingers under it? They don't have enough to bring up the fingers under it. Everyone is tense. They may say we don't have enough, and all the players are looking at it.
0: Springer wasn't celebrating.
1: Yes, because he was uncertain. It was pulled out. it all happened quickly. It would have been difficult otherwise. It would be interesting to see what the final decision is.
2: That's a close
1: call. You can't have a decision of uncertainty. It's either out or not out. If it's out, the man who would come in is going to be an interesting batter.
0: It's an interesting call.
1: And it's an interesting call. Shama Springer under it. The ball looks. Yeah. Oh, yes. He kept it up. It never touched. That is a catch. Clearly taken.
0: From that angle.
1: From that angle. That was clear. He did. You saw white because the ball is white. He kept it up. And I think it is very clear that the batter would have to go. Look at the decision. He's out. Good suspense. It's Springer's wicket, but it's really Joshua James's wicket. But it's one that the fielder would like to claim. Wicket number four goes down.
0: Catch up scene
1: of the season. An amazing catch, Kevlin Anderson, the Guyanese right-handed batter. In fact, he would have had one looking for the West Indies against Australia. Kevlin Anderson, he had a good knock. 22 from 16.
0: And you see, the beauty about cricket is that we were just commenting about the lack of rhythm from Joshua. And the one rhythm ball that he actually got in.
1: He got the result.
0: He got the result.
1: And I was saying that he may have been bothered by the fact that very early in the innings he put down the first catch.
0: I could see him stuttering in the run-up. And I could see him stuttering to actually get the ball, you know, on deck and to get it on the right.
1: Well, this is what he may need to get him to the place where he belongs. Because one drop catch, one fell short of him that he should have taken. He did take a catch.
0: Well, let's see what happens. They should bring him back in the game because I guess.
1: But here is the man
0: the
1: coming out.
0: Now. It settles the nerves.
1: The so man who everyone should be looking forward to. Rutherford, Sherfin Rutherford, the left-handed guy and his batter. He's the man coming to the crease and he can take the game away in a flash. So therefore, they know they are signed to take him out. Here is Joshua James. Comes in over the wicket to Rutherford. Rutherford pulls this one in the air. Will he be taken? He is taken. And this is the wicket. Joshua James is celebrating. And it's Kareem Aghoor, the man who moves like a deer around the track, pulled down to back of the square. And a double strike here.
0: Catches win matches.
1: Catches win matches. And Joshua James, he is unsung at this moment. And the place is in. You said it was silence when Cornwall got out first ball. Well, it is. It has erupted into a scene of celebration here. And what a catch. Well, no, it's not. In fact, it's Anderson Phillip. But he was moving as though he was Kareem Aghoor, the substitute. Came around, man. He's a militant guy. And he died full stretch. And Sherfin Rutherford was well set up here by the Falcons. And it is now a game on our hands from 93.
0: This is good for the spectators.
1: It's 93 for 5.
0: What can we say? The game is set. The game is set. And Falcons have to go for broke. They have to bowl them out. They at least have to put them on the back foot, at least take another 2 wickets, 3 wickets, and to limit their scoring options and build up that scoring rate so that it comes out of the reach of the Tridents.
1: Yes.
0: If they are not successful in bowling them out, once they're able to keep them on the back foot and on the defensive and be worried about being bowled out, it's going to limit the opportunity.
1: Look at that. Anderson Phillip running around, took the catch, was had to dive off, didn't lose it. You are a number 12. You are a 12 man.
0: Yes.
1: And you have come to the party.
0: Well, he is a part of the team.
1: What a man. Anderson Phillip. Amazing stuff here. And Chris Green, the captain of the Barbados Tridents, comes out.
0: So they're appealing?
1: Appealing for what?
0: Oh, they're appealing the decision. No, they wanted to say that the catch was grounded.
1: He took it well and he fell
0: that
1: well.
0: That was even a clearer instance than the previous catch.
1: Well, they know the
0: well,
1: price.
0: Well, he's a hat-trick now, so yes. Let's see what happens.
1: Well, the next over, the over has been completed, so he has 2 for 5 from his over. Shadav Khan is going to come into play. He's going to bowl out here. On this occasion, he's coming from the
0: Island Girls.
1: Two of the Wadali Island Girls on our screen here, Kevina and Miss Clashing. Here is Shadav Khan, comes into Revival Clark. He comes forward, plays it back up on the offside, and much is on the slender shoulders
0: the Falcons
1: of Revival Clark. That's what you call setting a trap. You know he likes it. Similar to Evan Lewis. Around backward of square.
0: That's not a trap. Here is
1: Shadav Khan. Comes in. Revolve the clock. Hits this in the air. It will be wicket number 6. Easily taken. Azari Joseph comes in. And this is a mad rush here from the Trident. They have declined. The last 3 wickets falling without a run.
0: Catches win matches.
1: Revolve the clock.
0: The game is on.
1: Getting one short and swinging across the line in the air.
0: They can't afford to lose another wicket. Otherwise, it's curtain calls.
1: Across the breeze and...
0: I got it. I did say that they needed to take wickets. And it would limit the ability to get a rhythm on, to get their momentum going. And that's what's actually happening. Striking rate, the asking wicket's going to increase. And they have fewer options with the remaining wickets at their disposal. So they need 63 runs to win from 40 balls.
1: They also must realize, though, that they have 4 wickets. They still have to get the 4 wickets because there is no way Chris Green and Co. will sit around and play dead. So Chris Green has been joined by Gudakesh Moti, and he can have a swing. He can have a mad rush. 63 runs required. He could be a critical player.
0: The game is not over, but it is set.
1: Left and right combination. And we have had a good crowd here, comparable to Sunday evening. So here is Gudakesh Moti, the left hander, faces Shadav Khan. Khan comes in over the wicket. To him, he drives at that. The ball goes past Moeen Ali out towards long off, and they have been able to come through for 2. So Moti gets off the mark immediately, and Shadav Khan is in his last over.
0: Catch.
1: You see,
0: no, I think the problem with the mid off, with the long off field a while ago, that ball was clearly on the turf. He should have been running to the ball.
1: Shot off this time, Moti hits this one in the air. Will it be wicket number 7? It is. Wicket number 7, another mad rush here.
0: Seals.
1: 2 in this Seals. Over, and Seals just settled comfortably on it.
0: You don't want him on your case.
1: 90.
0: Well, the Falcons fans finally have something to celebrate.
1: Well, they can't celebrate yet. They can celebrate the wickets, but the outcome is still
0: pending
1: to be determined.
0: But I don't believe that somebody must be selling the Antiguan flag on the ground. I didn't see these on Sunday night.
1: 95 for 7 from 93 for 3. They lost 2 wickets via Joshua James to splendid catches from Shamar Springer and also 1 from Azari Joseph. And then Phillips came into play as a substitute fielder. Had a lovely catch from a mammoth runaround. And then now, Jaden Seals adding to it. The fast bowlers are showing up in action and in catching.
0: Shifting fortunes.
1: Wow, amazing stuff here. The game of glorious uncertainty. 4 wickets
0: for
1: 2 runs. And in comes Sams. So the Aussies combination of Sams and Green. Or Green and Sams. They are the ones who started it. So, the asking rate is just about 9.63. And the Duckworth-Lewis par is 118, but it's still shining good weather here.
0: Shining
1: because we're having moonlight. It's full moon.
0: Oh, the moon.
1: And we have the lights shining all over the south. It is Shadav Khan with another good one. Hard to read bowler.
0: James
1: Green
0: James.
1: Is still trying. 2 Aussies here may want to think otherwise. This one tickled down to short fine leg. Joshua James Field.
0: Very good over.
1: That completes the over. That completes the spell of Shadav Khan having 2 for 23 from his 4 overs. Another excellent performance from this Pakistani all-rounder. With the ball this time, didn't do as well with the bat. Barbados Tridents needing 156 for victory. They are 95 for 7. Need another 61 runs. 61 runs from 6 overs. They need to score at this stage 10
0: runs
1: point 7 runs per over. So you can't understand it, because Carter, he got 17, Bradwich 7, DeCock 17, Rival Leclerc 27, Kevlon Anderson 22. What a fraud, a first ball duck. So the two players with the high expectations, Rakeem Cornwall had a first ball duck, and then Sherfin Rutherford had a first ball duck. That's cricket.
0: And just like in the Trinidad innings, the big batsman didn't get off either.
1: Precisely.
0: Rutherford had him going, not Rutherford,
1: Sharif Khan had it going.
0: Tied down for a while and then he gave it away.
1: Joshua James, with 2 for 5 in his first, comes in, starting his second. Green plays it back to the big Tobagonian fast bowler, who stops nicely in his follow through. He has been one of few Tobagonians who have gone on. They had a bag, tall guy by the name of Garnet before left armor from Tobago. Lincoln Roberts is also from Tobago. Clint York, the brother of Dwight York, also played. So he's one of few Tobagonians. Tall Joshua James comes into Green. Green flicks this nicely off the pads. Oh, bad bit of fielding on the part of it's the captain, Moinali.
0: No, but that's his leg spinner.
1: Yes, gets a single. So 96 for 7. At this stage, the Falcons.
0: That's what started it.
1: Yes, Springer started it. At this stage, the Falcons were also edging towards the 100 in the 15th over. But they had lost 5 wickets. Tridents after this, it's got to come down to Ramon Simmons, who should be in next. And I think they're running out of formidable batting options. Joshua James still has 2 overs. It's not over. Alzari Joseph has 1. Springer is yet to bowl. Here is Green hitting at this one on the bounce. Captain Moinali fields at extra cover. And there is no run. They say it's not over until the fat lady sings.
0: She's not even on the ground yet.
1: But I'm trying to find a fat lady.
0: No, she's not there.
1: My eyes are not good enough.
0: She's not there yet, I can assure you.
1: I guess we will need a few binoculars. I've seen all sorts of ladies.
0: There's going to be another twist in this game before she comes.
1: But when I leave here and Alan LaRose comes in, I'm going to go to the North Stand and see if I find a fat lady. Here is Joshua James, a good delivery, popped in the air. Moinali goes back and does not take it. It may have been better to have left it to the fielder who was coming in. And I think here is where the mix-up came. He was running back.
0: It was him and Shadiv.
1: Yes, Shadiv was coming in. Shadav Khan should have left it for Shadav Khan. And the ball was played. He was in two minds. And instead, Moinali almost collided with Shadav Khan. The ball went over his head. Didn't even touch his hand. And Joshua James, he's not pleased. He's 2 runs been given up there. But that's part of the game. He has to try again. 2 runs to get Sam's off the mark.
0: For my liking, though, to be honest with you, the rhythm is still off.
1: He's coming in, last delivery of the over, driven this outwards. Moinali was able to deflect it to Shadav Khan, getting a single in the end to end the over. Sam's moves to 3, and one more delivery remaining this over. Score moves to 99 for 7. Required one rate goes to over 11. Last delivery of over number 15. Joshua James continues to try. Comes in over the wicket. Sams goes on, plays this one, gets it over the short third man fielder into the boundary for 4. Karim Agoa jumped as high as he could, but the ball eluded him. Goes into the boundary. The 100 comes up for the Barbados Tridents. They are on 103 for 7. They require another 53 runs for victory.
0: That would have been a wide
1: enough. And when you look at it, it is still gettable. After comments from you, Melford, Alan LaRose will pick up the ball by ball. Commentary and indeed. Take you to whether victory or defeat, there has to be a winner. There has to be a loser. Alan LaRose will tell you who or which team that would be.
0: Well, Alan LaRose is fortunate to be back on microphone, because the way that the Falcons were going at the Tridents, it appeared to me as if the game would have could have come to an end before you got back on microphone, Alan.
2: Well, I'm forwarded back again. I'm not back.
0: Oh, there you go.
2: 103 for seven, and we have a match on hand. Here is one. The batsman looking to turn it on the onside, not making any contact. Wide, signaled by umpire Carl Tuckett. One more to the score, and this game, which we thought was a no contest at some stage. Here is the batsman looking to hit this one up the onside. Not in control, but getting the single nevertheless. 51 is needed now from 29 deliveries. 105 for 7. 15 overs and one delivery gone so far. 4 for Sams, 5 for Green. And we have seen an awesome turnaround by the Falcons when it seemingly was all lost, and it looked as though this match was going to be gifted to Barbados.
0: Well, how often have we seen it? The team is strong on paper. And who would have predicted that Rutherford would have been out for one more? And so you cannot judge a cricket match from what is written down on the scorebook in terms of the field, the players. And it has to be what takes place on the field of play. And I do believe you had a bowler who was not in his best form in Joshua James. He certainly lost his rhythm. But who can deny that those two wickets in that over, the previous over that he's bowled, has really turned the game on its head.
2: Two good catches too.
0: Two excellent catches.
2: Indeed.
0: And probably two of the catches of the four games.
2: The moments
0: so far.
2: That would have turned the game, those catches. Here is the left arm spin looking to pull this one again. Not in control. Will they come for the second? They're going to chance the arm of the bowler. And they will make
0: too
2: it in the end.
0: Much of a relaxed
2: approach.
0: Indeed. They should have been addressing the ball.
2: They should be attacking the balls. I agree with you. 108 it is now for 7. 15 overs and 3 balls gone. 48 to get off of 27. Sams is 6 from 7. Green is 6 from 4. And the left arm spinner will continue from that far end. The left arm orthodox over and swung, looking to swing it around. The keeper will run and cover some ground almost to the square leg.
0: That's
2: umpire and can't stop the single. Wide signal by the umpire.
0: Oh yes, they bowled that over again.
2: So an extra delivery, and it's unimaginable to think, well, it's a wide, not a no ball. It was going down the leg side. And so the score is up to 110 for 7. Here is Green going on to the back foot, punching it into the cover region. Can't get past the fielder. Fall into his right, effecting the save. 110 now it is for 7.
0: All the while the scoring rate is climbing.
2: 46 off of 26. And one thought 155 was not enough. Here is Green turning this one down to a deep backward square, and quickly off the boundary this time comes the fielder, and restricting the batsman to just a solitary run. 111 now for 7. Sams is 6, Green is 7. 45 now needed from 25 deliveries, and Mukim will continue. None for 27. This is his third over, and looking to swing this one, and Mukim just bowling it into the pads, into the toes of Green, and just able to paddle in it around, picking up a single. Sams it was, in fact, and 7 they both are. 7 to Sams, 7 to Green, 112 for 7. 16 overs gone. It's now 112 for 7, the target 156. So Barbados Tridents need some 44 runs off of 24 deliveries. And
0: 11 runs,
2: what looks like a gettable target at the conclusion of the 20 overs for the Falcons, 155 for 5 off of their allotted 20, with Moeen Ali, the captain, getting a top score of 56 from 37 deliveries. Karima Gore, 27 from 23. Jangu, 26 from 24. The principal scores, Mujeeb, 2 for 32. And one each for Moti, Simmons and Sams to be among the wicket takers. Well, the big Tobagonian, Joshua James, 2 for 13. And now one in the air and just eluding the keeper. He was looking to scoop it over the keeper's head, and successful in doing so, but just eluding the outstretched hand of the keeper, and picking up a couple in the process to push the score up to 140 now.
0: Moeen Ali is pushing his luck.
2: And Sam's moving up to 9. Well, that
0: Moeen Ali is pushing the luck with this bowler.
2: Yeah. Yes,
0: so he's rewarding him because he got the two wickets, but I think it's clear to see he's struggling with his rhythm. And you don't want to leave this.
2: But he has bought two fortune. Wickets, mind you.
0: So that's your fortune enough, but I think you're tempting fate to continue.
2: Well,

0: conversation, a plan with James is all smiles. What's happening here? The batsmen are conversing, planning their strategy, likewise the bowlers. And this is what? A tactical time break or something? Both teams planning their strategies.
1: I don't know, I've gone back to the DRS. Is this a replay of the previous game?
0: Of the previous ball?
1: Of the previous ball. I mean, there was...
0: A review was called?
1: That's a Mercedes-Benz could pass between the ball. And
0: yeah,
1: the
0: that's quite a distance. That's a no-no for me. No contest. Joshua James will have to return. It just adds up to the tension, the drama, the twist and the turn
1: in this game. I don't know who could have appealed that.
0: I didn't see that myself. Reviews remaining. Falcons, they're out. No more reviews. Tridents, they have two. And Joshua James will toil away again for the Falcons. This one outside the off stump. In the air, the fielder getting on there. Takes the catch. Now goes the wicket. And there goes Joshua taking another wicket. And Moeen Ali insisting with him, proving that you strike the iron while it's hot.
1: I cannot. This is hard to believe. A bowler who is not bowling with any rhythm cannot find his line and cannot find the lead.
0: Buying the wickets.
1: Three wickets at the low middle order and have turned the game on a dime.
0: Melford, you would agree with me. There's an old adage. Pressure bus pipe.
1: Well, clearly.
0: And the pipe bus.
1: Clearly.
0: The pipe is apparently
1: burst. The scoreboard pressure.
0: The pressure is on the
1: thoughts of losing, definitely, of pulling defeat out of the mouth of victory is really undoing the team here.
0: Should the Falcons win here tonight, it would be a resounding rebound after that defeat. I must say.
1: But they must take small comfort because they're not.
0: I would agree.
1: They really do need to sharpen their.
0: Well, tools. The element of luck.
1: No, cricket is a game of glorious uncertainty. So this is all part of it. So
0: You're uncertain about Joshua's bowling, but he's picking up wickets.
1: No, I am certain he's not bowling.
0: Oh, you're not uncertain.
1: I am certain he's not bowling with any rhythm at this point.
0: Thankfully, he's certain of picking up the wickets.
1: You know, one of the wickets that he got, he bowled from behind the crease, you know.
0: There you go. A strategy.
1: No, it's not a strategy. I guess...
0: Courtney Ambrose is animated really there. He's speaking with Al-Zahri. What could he be possibly saying to Al-Zahri? But the Falcons are...
1: But let's see.
0: They're flying high. Joshua James, this one hit down towards the mid-wicket. Springer comes around to his left.
1: Yes.
0: Can't stop the
1: single. So they're not picking him. They're not picking him. For all that it is worth, they're not picking him.
0: And there, the dismissal, the ball going high into the air and getting on it and taking a comfortable catch there to mark the end. And was it Gore that took that catch?
1: Yes.
0: Kareem Gore getting on it, and the fans are certainly enjoying this game here tonight. What started out somewhat kind of lackluster, ending in an exciting finish here. An attempted pull through the onside, ball going through to the keeper, and Joshua James continues to plug away for the Falcons. Thus far, he has picked up some three valuable wickets, and if the victory will be achieved, I think he...
1: So you've called it? You've called it for the Falcons?
0: Yeah, yes. I called it this morning. I was imploring the fans to come out and support because I scented the victory. Here is one wide of the off stump, signaled by the umpire. And so an addition to the score. Pardon me?
1: You see what I mean with the rhythm? Well, he's amongst the wickets.
0: He's up and down.
1: He cannot get his radar to work.
0: Right, but he's getting the wickets. That is what is important.
1: The one that gets back and between the popping crease, between the line of good delivery, might well take another wicket. Let's watch and see.
0: 116 for 8 is the score now. 40 to win from 19 deliveries. James, short outside the half. Some the batsman has time to go back and just plays it square of the wicket on the offside and pick up a single in the process. 8 now is green. 1 is Mujib. 117 for 8 after 17 overs. 39 to get off of 18 balls.
1: Wow.
0: Where do you...
1: It's real.

0: pivot the balance to the Falcons or to the Tridents?
1: I think the because the Falcons
0: need just 2 wickets.
1: Yes, I believe the smart money must be on the Falcons.
0: Indeed.
1: But again, I know this game far too well to know that one careless over of the 3 remaining.
0: And Green is still there, the captain.
1: Yes.
0: And he's capable of that.
1: Can turn the game, but the Tridents cannot afford to make any other errors and to give up any other wicket, because then it will be sudden death for them.
0: Mokeem, the left-arm spinner between the middle and leg stump, and forcing a back foot shot.
1: And let's look at it. The Falcons still have one bowler who has not yet bowled yet, in that it's Springer, and they still have
0: wow, you
1: Joseph
0: make,
1: and
0: you make me breathe a big breath, exhale there, Springer.
1: Yes.
0: Come on, I prefer another bowler. This is one that is a temple. It will go and trickle along down. It's a touch and go. Just pulled back inside by the big man, James. And the batsman limited to 2.
1: Wide.
0: 2 wides. 180 now it is for 8. Mokeem, it was an attempted reverse sweep.
1: It's unfortunate that was called a wide. Quite unfortunate.
0: Yep. I agree with you.
1: Yes.
0: Yeah, it's unbelievable.
1: That was unfortunate.
0: Now they're questioning.
1: But they have no appeals. They have no appeals.
0: They have no appeals.
1: Forget about that. Let's play on.
0: Yep. Carl Tuckett, the standing umpire, is unmoved.
1: The guy turned around the ball, could have hit the stumps.
0: Yep.
1: Oh, you cannot make an argument for that. Come on.
0: Mokeem. And Green looking to push it up the Sams, in fact, not in control. Mujib, correction, and kept on 1. Green is 9, 121 for 8. 156 is the target, 17 overs and 2 balls delivered, 35 to get from 16 runs. And here he is attempting that reverse sweep again, and cleanly taken by the wicketkeeper, attempting to break the stumps, but the back foot of Mujib well grounded, and Jangu just having a close look and waiting for him to ease that foot out of the crease to break the stumps, but it didn't happen.
1: To fall over.
0: 3 balls to go in this final over for Mokeem. He's going high into the air. 1 bounce, 2 bounces, and a well struck boundary to break the tension, no doubt. And Mujib with that boundary moves up to 5 from 4, and the total for the Barbadian Tridents looking to get 156.
1: That's a very clean hit. Very clean hit.
0: Definitely. 125 now for 8.
1: That's the captain?
0: Yes.
1: That was Green?
0: No, that's Mujib. The captain is at the other end. Swung high into the air. The fielder getting on it, and eventually takes it with the one hand. Gore takes another catch, another dismissal, and the Falcons are soaring higher and higher.
1: 1 wicket away. 1 wicket away from a memorable victory. I think nerves has gotten the better of the Tridents, and
0: this victory.
1: They plucked defeat out of the mouth of victory. They could have played a different game. They had the batting power. Someone had to stay in, much like the Moeen Ali had done, and to see the team home. Well, the captain is still there, Green.
0: Yep.
1: Easy, but
0: yes, he's not out. But what a game this has been,
1: a remarkable Melford. Game.
0: A remarkable game.
1: And I think this was a game that was made for the spectators, because
0: true.
1: After true. The anticlimax of Sunday night's game, I think people who come out to these games, apart from backing their own team, they needed some entertainment, and I believe that this game, to that extent, has been very entertaining.
0: What I think
1: the catches were brilliant.
0: Yes, what I think
1: some
0: this
1: of the shot selections were brilliant.
0: What I think, and I hope this victory can do for the Falcons team, is that they can, you know, feed off of the victory and go with this momentum into the remaining games, because it has been up and down, as Marley Richards said in the interview. That has been his disappointment, the inconsistency in their performances, and let's hope they can turn it around from here and home stretch. 31 from 13 balls. Mukim, this one is bowling.
1: And the game is over.
0: Leg stump out of the ground.
1: The game is over.
0: And the final assault completing the victory here tonight. And the mystery spinner who was brought into the game doing the final rites. Barbados bowled out for 125 in 18 overs. Captain Green left not out of 9 from 9 balls. And one ball he faced. And that was the end of it. And victory to the Antigua Falcons. They now soar to the top of the table on 8 points. And they leave for St. Kitts this weekend with their tails up. And with 4 matches to go, they should be confident going into that challenge for the playoff.
1: They should be able to use this momentum to work them into the playoffs. I would say that the two features that I will remember take away from this game would be the wicket to wicket bowling from the Tridents, that they really bowled well. In fact, I think it is probably the most purposive bowling that I've seen for the 4 games, the way the Trident approached this particular innings. And even though the Falcons came out and batted much better than they had on the previous game on Sunday,
0: they still
1: but for the rally in the end with those 3 sixes after the last over, I believe the Trident's bowling was, to me, on par. I think it's the best bowling I've seen. I felt that the Falcons could have used something from them as an example. And alas, I am still not satisfied that the Falcons bowling is ready made for this game yet, because I still think that they have not been able to get their lasers working to be able to get the ball between wicket and wicket to address the batsmen sufficiently. They're giving too much room for the batsmen to play those cross-batted shots, and as such they're not in control. But I think the other feature of tonight's game has really been the outfield feeling of the Falcons, and these catches that we're watching in review is what really transformed the game for the Falcons.
0: And
1: the bowling that gave them those wickets is pretty ordinary, and in my humble opinion, Joshua James was certainly, I think when he looked back at it, he'd realize, where is my rhythm? He was not bowling to a rhythm, and he literally was given a gift of those 3 wickets because he was off his rhythm. The batsmen couldn't read him, and they tried, because they were behind the scorecard, tried too hard and spooned the balls up, and that remarkable catch by Springer, I think, gave the Falcons the energy that they needed, and to be followed immediately after by the substitute fielder diving that catch and the square leg boundary.
0: Yes,
1: that really made it a
0: catches
1: game changer.
0: Win matches.
1: A game changer. So,
0: and indeed, those 2 catches.
1: The Falcons can say that over the 4 matches that fortune favored them, and they have played some good cricket, but they've also played some ordinary cricket. I'm hoping that for their own sake, the coaches and the managers would be able to review the tapes and to go back into the nets and make a better job of it. Mali made a comment, and I think my son had raised this with me when I got home one evening, and he was basically saying that with the Falcons having to play this many matches and for the other teams to come in fresh and rested, you are arguing the case about the structure of the fixtures, really put the Falcons at some disadvantage. So maybe they have. I was saying that, look, in a test match you have to play 5 consecutive days anyway, but still at the same time, the team that had longer rest really came into the game with an advantage, and so it's good for the Falcons in the end that they were still able to squeeze out a victory tonight, though they were unset for so long over the 4 days. So over the 6 days, so
0: and
1: altogether this is a very good position for them to take away.
0: And I think this was a fitting end to the series here in Antigua for the fans, particularly
1: cricket one,
0: and more importantly for the Falcons team to win 3 of your 4 matches home and really solidify your position as a contender for the playoffs. And I don't think the fans were disappointed. But if you really look at the performances, there is lots of room for improvement, in particularly in the batting in the first six overs. That needs to be addressed. There are injuries, of course, Evan Lewis, Fabian Allen, and I would want to think they would lose some players who have international commitments. So there are a number of factors that have to be factored into the equation.
1: Fitness
0: in going
1: too, because
0: forward.
1: Cornwall is definitely not
0: definite,
1: fit.
0: Definite. But the Falcons team scoring another victory to end up with three wins and a defeat here at home. It ends the series at home, and it ends our commentary, Platinum 97.9, bringing with the collaboration of Taj in Trinidad, and bringing to you the matches. Our commentary team in Denmo Roberts, Seth Burton, the comments team, Dave Suppy, Joseph Melford, Nicholas, and of course our technical team, Jerome Martin, Sherwin Jupiter, Noel Simon, Arnold James, and of course young Jeremiah. 2 cents and $1,000
1: man of the match.
0: And your favorite player,
1: Joshua James.
0: Your favorite player, Joshua James. Oh my,
1: rhythm of the match.
0: He brings a broad smile onto your face. But I'm sure Dan Moore might have a few impressions, closing remarks.
1: Yes,
0: Dan Moore, the man from Liberta.
2: Yeah, I think it was a great evening, a great series of matches for the Falcons. The Falcons fans would have been going home happy tonight. As we see the Falcons, they're going around the ground, presently doing a lap of honor, just making sure that they thank the fans. And the fans would have come out. This was a very good crowd for a Tuesday night, Melford.
1: Absolutely.
2: Yeah.
1: I think it built up as the game
2: went on.
1: Yes.
2: And it's really satisfying to see that the crowd came out
1: and they stayed
2: right to the end, and that the Falcons gave them something to cheer about. We saw something good tonight from the captain, something that I've been saying, that the captain needed to step up and show his pedigree. He did tonight in terms of with the bat, coming up with that half century and setting a total that the Falcons had something to work with.
1: Carried
2: his bat to the end, gave the Falcons something to work with. And what was good to see is that all the bowlers contributed to tonight. Raheem Cornwall getting an early wicket, getting two wickets for Joseph Shadab, getting as well. James getting three and two wickets for the new bowler in Sufyan. So again, good all round situation for the Falcons this evening, and it made sure that this a leg of the Falcons' journey ended on a positive note. What this will also do is that this is a good platform for next year, because the fans now will come back next year expecting a similar type of action, similar type of enjoyment, similar type of excitement. What I'm hoping for the future of the Falcons going forward in the other matches, people like Kareem Aguero and others start to understand what role they have to play in this team. That they cannot just come, get a few runs and give their hand away. They have to look and see what the captain did, back to the end, and look to do similar. Dave Joseph, you've come back alongside me.
3: Yeah, well, I'll have to support you in terms of what you just said, in terms of players like young Kareem Aguero and all those kind of guys. You need to stand up and bat. Mm-hmm. Put up your hand and be counted. Yes, he put up his hand in the field, most definitely.
2: Yes, definitely.
3: So with performance like that in the field,
2: he has to know.
3: Yeah, you should be able to back him up with some performance,
2: with some good batting.
3: Yeah. Yeah. And as you said, you know, the fans are pretty excited and happy. I was, you know, chatting with a few of them out there. They're saying that we're not supporting no losers. So wins will always bring them back to the park. They say they're definitely not coming to the park to watch losers. So this solid environment will always bring them back.
2: And that is what I was saying, that with three or four victories, it means that they're going to come back next year. And of course, they're going to be looking forward to hoping that next year Guyana comes back as one of the teams that comes back. Because that sort of brings in all the fans.
3: Yeah, and
2: that's always a rivalry that we love here in Antigua and Barbuda, the Guyana versus anything Antigua Leewards type situation. So really, really positive way to end this leg of the CPL for the Falcons.
3: Yeah, I think we saw brilliant catching and brilliant outfielding tonight from the Falcons, and that was something that joy for me to watch, because I always believe in, you know, good feeling teams, they will always win matches.
2: And Joshua James, who got the man of the match tonight, his two games that he has played, he's been impactful for the Falcons, and has been a difference, something different from what we would have seen in terms of, I know in the first game we had a little bit of a problem with the way, especially somebody like a Shamar Springer was bowling. We felt that he was a little bit too ragged. Joshua James brought a little bit of stability. He was bowling one side, and he was effective in getting wickets. And I think that's important, an important aspect of the Falcons going forward. Somebody like a Joshua James that is going to be a wicket taker.
3: The question is then, well, how do you keep these set of players together when you get to the stage next year where you have to go into the draft? That's the thing.
2: Yeah, well, it's, and that's what I'm saying. It's going to need performance, and performance will cause you to be in the mind of your franchise as to who to retain, who is going to come in as the emerging player, etc., etc. Joshua James is in the side as an emerging player, and he's showing that he's actually emerging. He's coming to the fore, himself and Kareem Aguo. So they have to continue to perform so that they can stay current and that they can stay a part of the thinking of the franchise going forward.
3: One other thing I would like to see definitely is I would like to see some young Antiguan players within the franchise. I don't know how we can get them there, but we have some work to do in terms of getting them there.
2: Again, it comes from performance. So we have people like young what's his name there? You know, Atenez and Francis and others who are coming forward. What they have to do is continue to perform at their club level and make noise. When they get opportunity for Antigua and on any international stage, they have to really look to step up so that their names can be called into the Antigua and Barbuda franchise. Because it's going to be important that the Antigua and Barbuda franchise contains Antiguans, but not just Antiguans for Antiguan's sake, Antiguans who can perform and Antiguans who deserve to be there. But we're going to wrap things up. We want to thank everybody who took our broadcast across the Caribbean. We want to thank the technical team who made us sound good here. And we want to say thank you to Taj 92.3 in Trinidad and Tobago, The Wave 93.7 and 94.5 in St. Lucia, Jamaica Omega Radio 89.1, Barbados The Beat 104.1, BVI Caribbean Superstation 90.9, Guyana Mix 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our home broadcast, and for the wonderful job that they would have done in bringing this CPL to you. Thank you to our technical crew and everybody who made it possible. Thank you to Seth Burton, to Ras Wadada, to Dave Joseph, and of course Melford Nicholas, our broadcast, our commentators. I am Denmore Robertson. Thank you so much from Antigua and Barbuda, and we hope to see you next time for more CPL action. Until then, from Antigua and Barbuda, it's goodbye.
4: 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We'd like to say a special thank you to the CPL sponsors in Antigua. Antigua Port Authority, thank you so much. Antigua Airport Authority, APUA, Lindsay's Lights and Windows, Bailey's Jewelry, and Liat Air. We do greatly appreciate it. Thank you so much. Until tomorrow, do enjoy the rest of your evening.

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3: One of the myths about vaccines is that they have damaging and long-term side effects. 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So now you know the fact. 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

bless you, Kay. I bless you, Kay. I bless you, Kay. At this moment in time, we wanted to create a space where you can come and be refreshed in His presence. Where anybody refreshed tonight

0: 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Honoring lives, remembering legacies, always on point.
1: Recently announced the passing of Mrs. Gwyneth Jean Thomas, affectionately known as Jean, formerly of Seaton Village. She was the wife of the late Conrad Norcoth Thomas. She was the beloved mother of Conrad Thomas and his wife Arlene of Willikes, Arlene Smithen and her husband Burst Field of Carty's Hill, and Teresa Thomas of Seaton Village. She was grandmother of Alessandro and Celeste Thomas of Willikes and Javon Lake of Seaton's Village. She was a sister of Atlee Adams of Seaton's Village, Mervyn Adams and Elosie Adams Aline of the United States, and Gwenda Alexander and Denise Jamieson of Canada. She was predeceased by her siblings Ellsworth Brown, Neil Adams, Colin Adams, Elston Adams, and Adrian Adams. Gwyneth was a sister-in-law of Liriel Warner and family of Freeman's Village, Kathy Adams of the United States of America. She was the aunt of Onika Adams Roach of the UK, Everton, Risa and Arisa Adams of Antigua, Narissa, Nakiba, Nasaka, Tanzania Brown, Adrian Adams Jr., Carlisle, Andrea, and Ashley Adams, and Jordan Aline of the USA, Omar Alexander, and Adam Jamieson of Canada. She was the adopted mother of Solomon Jones, Shamika Spencer, and Javid Charles of Seaton Village, Marvella Hull of Hatton, Melville Green of Lightfoot, Patrick Otto of St. Martin, Neil Gums of Painters, Ewart Obida Thomas and Cassandra Anthony Thomas of Herberts, Janice Hobson of Oliver's, and Clint Matthew of the Villa area. Her godchildren were Louise Hazelwood of Carty's Hill, Trevor Abbott of Canada, Winston Joseph and Warren Charles of the USA, and the late Chrisfield Hazelwood of Seaton's. She was the cousin of Gloria, Maxine, Marva, Algernon Joseph, and Claudette Joseph of Seaton's Village, Eloise Blanchard and family of the United States, Anne Marie King, Rudolph Zachariah, Ara Martin and their families, Dave and Garrett Thomas of Canada, Lester, Claudette, John and Desmond Thomas, and Kevin George of Antigua, the children of the late Lorraine Colbourne of Glanvilles, and the children of the late Muriel Roberts, children of the late Herman Thomas of St. Johnson Village. She was also the cousin of the children of the late Foster Challenger, Hugh Lester Russell, Geraldine Russell, Paulette Alinsey, Bernice Crump, Gwen Conigber, Denley Joseph, Annette Lake, and Estella Thomas, the children of the late Ernestine Thomas Phillip, formerly of Browns Avenue, the children of the late Doreen George of Point, and the children of the late Ethel Adams. She was also the cousin of Jean Marie Adams Thomas of Cassada Gardens and Errol George of Buckley's Village. Among her beloved friends were Calworth Hazelwood, Ethelyn Mulling, Verna Lake, Bernadetta Lake, Sonia Foot Mullin, Victoria Williams, Hildred Henry, Janice Phillip, Lesroy George, Iselin Benjamin, Milford Joseph, Vadis Grant, and Mr. Paul Ferrara and family. She was a neighbor of Clement Samuel, Leon and Genevieve David, and Robin Cornelius. She was predeceased by her dear friend Lorna Jeremy and a neighbor Colette Samuel and Estelle Romeo. Gwyneth was a devoted member of the St. Stephen's Anglican Church. She also lives among many other relatives, friends, and neighbors, too numerous to mention. The service of Thanksgiving for the life of Gwyneth Jean Marie Thomas will be held on the 1st of September 2026 at the St. Stephen's Anglican Church at 2 p.m. Interment will follow at the Churchyard Cemetery. Viewing of the body will take place only at Barnes Funeral Home on American Road. There will be no viewing at the church. May her soul rest in peace.

0: 26. Good morning. The things that happened off camera. It is the 26th day of August. Oh my gosh, August is almost. Oh my goodness. You're waking up to the Morning Point Show. I'm Dr. E. Don't get it confused with Dr. Lee sitting here on my side. And we are so elated that we could wake up with you this morning. Thank you. Thank you for waking up with your number one breakfast morning show. This is the Morning Point Show. If you're not waking up with us, you are in a coma. So you better seek some medical attention right away. But we like to start things off here at our show with a word of prayer. So I'll start it off. Dear Heavenly Father, thank you so much for waking us up this morning. You are not done with us yet, and we are grateful. We are thankful for another day on this beautiful planet called Earth. Heavenly Father, continue to guide and protect the leaders of this nation so they can continue guiding us and leading us in the right direction. Heavenly Father, we pray for all of our viewers and listeners. May they wake up safely and get safely to their respective workplaces. We love you, Heavenly Father. We ask and we pray this all in your Son, Jesus Christ's name. Amen. Yes. Amen. And we do it. A word of prayer. You gotta connect with the Heavenly Father every morning. Yes. But Dolly died.
1: Yes.
0: Dolly died. Dolly died. Dolly Parton died. And you know me in music, Dr. Lee. I love music. Mm-hmm. And Dolly, 1946 to 2026, she was 80 years old. She is no longer with us. She died at the age of 80. As you know, that would have been news, the big headline circulating all over social media and the media yesterday. A lot of Dolly fans out there, you know. I'm on my TikTok feed, and it's all Dolly. You know, we've known her from she had the hit theme song from that movie, and she was actually starred in that movie, 9 to 5, you know. And Jolene, who can forget Jolene, you know? And of course, a big hit. She originally wrote I Will Always Love You, that ended up becoming popular by Whitney Houston, from the movie Bodyguard. So she's a star. She has Dollyville, Dollywood, I think it's called Dollywood. Leading up to her death, she would have been on social media really talking to her fans, you know, telling her fans that her health wasn't 100% and that, you know, the doctors were working with her. So I guess she didn't want persons to really worry, you know. But yeah, she is gone. May her soul rest in peace. And Dolly, I think her music will live on. She's one of those artists that their music will live on for generations to come, because you're not from a Dolly generation. Most of us aren't, you know, but we still know her music.
1: Yes,
0: you know, and I think, you know, going forward, that will continue, you know. Persons will continue, you know. So all right, let's go to our question of the day. Do we have it ready? Here we go. Let's see what the question is today. Mm-hmm. What is your favorite thing? Oh, okay. I like this one. What is your favorite thing about Antigua? Ooh. Dr. Lee, you start this one out.
1: Okay.
0: What's your favorite thing about Antigua?
1: My favorite thing about Antigua, I know people think about the beaches. That would come to mind. But I think it's the diversity that we have in Antigua. It's a very unique society, because we have a bit of everything in Antigua, so you can find a lot of the different members of CARICOM in Antigua, and not only CARICOM, you can find members from Africa, you can find members from the Middle East, you can find members from Asia, and it's a very unique melting pot within a melting pot. So yeah, I think that's my favorite thing about Antigua and Barbuda.
0: I think my favorite thing about Antigua is there's just peacefulness.
1: Yes.
0: There's tranquility. Yes. Like, you know, don't get me wrong. I love New York. I love, you know, getting up and running and catching the New York City MTA train, you know. But there's something about Antigua, the tranquility, the peace here, that you don't get when you're in the U.S. or, you know, other countries where everything's so fast-paced. So I would say the peace, the tranquility. Just driving down to work this morning and, you know, there's just this peacefulness on the street, you know, that you don't get other parts of the world, living in other parts of the world, you know. But yeah, so that's our question of the day. What's your favorite thing about Antigua? Let us know. Drop a comment in our Facebook chat. Good morning to everybody logged on in the Facebook chat. And also you can email us at themorningpointshow@gmail.com, point with an E, or you can join in later in the conversation while we check in with neighbors and the love people neighborhood check-in, 562-9790. What do I have in this bowl? I have what the doctor ordered.
1: That's right. We're still on the oats, okay? Because oats, they're very valuable. He knows how valuable
0: I'm
1: oats
0: on an oats
1: are.
0: Diet right now, let me tell you guys, and I'm loving this oats diet. Jump on board with me.
1: Yes,
0: it's amazing.
1: We're lowering cholesterol.
0: Lowering my cholesterol. Went
1: That's
0: to
1: right.
0: Did a lipid profile the other day. My cholesterol is very high. So the doctor told me you got to start eating oats. So I'm on an oats diet. Mm-hmm. Cutting back on the oily food. Looking for the healthy fats and not the bad fats, you know? Like the fats I can get in avocado and stuff like that. So that's what I'm doing. And you know what, guys? I'm just here. We're talking. You know, we're family here. We're neighbors. So I usually suffer from acid reflux. And since I started this oats diet, No heartburn. I kid you not, Dr. Lee. Oh my God, I owe you your first consultation fee. Because let me tell you something. Since I started eating these adding oats to my diet, I'm not having the heartburn. I usually get them in the night.
1: Mm-hmm.
0: In the night when I'm going to sleep, it makes it uncomfortable sometimes to sleep.
1: Mm-hmm.
0: And I owe you one, Dr. Lee. Anyway, while I continue eating my oats, let's go to the quote of the day. Okay, what does it say, Dr. Lee?
1: It says, even in the darkest night will end and the sun will rise. That's a lovely quote. That's a lovely quote because a lot of people feel discouraged. A lot of people think that, you know, it's so hard. Things are so hard. I don't see a way out of this. I don't see a way out of this. I don't see how this can actually end. And, you know, it just seems so difficult. So even in the darkest night will end and the sun will eventually rise. You will overcome it. You will get through this. So, yes, it's a very inspirational.
0: Even the darkest night will end and the sun will rise again.
1: Yes.
0: No matter how dark it is, no matter what period of your life you're going through right now, you say, I can't handle it.
1: No. It'll get better eventually.
0: I like that quote. I like that. So we're going to take a short commercial break when we return. Yes, we've got a lot in store for you on the show. We're going to be eating some Cuban food. We're going to be looking back at CPL. All the CPL action here in Antigua and Barbuda. And we have a lot in store. And today is actually Shogun Day here every Wednesday on our road trip to Shogun 2026. So a lot in store for you here on the Morning Point Show. But when we return, it's going to be time for our morning news with Elizabeth Fain. Don't go away. We'll be right back.

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0: You ever hear Earthquake call and say, "Hello, Miss Lee, yes, it's me, Earthquake, I come in Tuesday around 10? No, sir. Earthquake does arrive unannounced, and when it come, it shake all sense and sensibility out of we. 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Drop, hover, hold on. 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Most injuries during earthquakes happen when something drop and hit people entering or exiting a building. Last thing, don't want to run outside and ask, "You feel it, you feel it?" Remain calm, stay indoors until all the shaking stop, and do the DCH, drop, cover, hold on.
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I can't stand still. No way, no way. This music.

0: From Samoa in the Pacific to Antigua and Barbuda in the Caribbean, the baton of the Commonwealth is being passed once again. In 2026, our family of nations prepares for the next and 28th Commonwealth Heads of Government meeting.
1: CHOGM 2026 will be a defining moment for Antigua and Barbuda, and we look forward to welcoming 56 countries to our shores. Our Commonwealth family will discuss, decide, and act together for the benefit of the people we serve. At this pivotal time, it is important that we stand together as small states, emerging nations, and developed countries. We rise to meet our challenges. We must deliver for our people.
2: Antigua and Barbuda hosts the 28th Commonwealth Heads of Government meeting at a time of global turmoil, climatic upheaval, stalled growth, and lower standards of living. It is a moment of opportunity for the Commonwealth to rally round our common values and the common cause of making our democracies work for our 2.7 billion people. I am convinced that we are ready to reduce trade barriers, deliver high-impact investments, invest in youth skills for a historic expansion of Commonwealth businesses and markets, and protect our planet for our shared prosperity.
3: 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In Antigua and Barbuda, you will feel the pulse of a nation that stands tall. We may be tiny in size, but we are mighty in purpose.
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0: Welcome back, my name is Elizabeth Fain, and here are the stories we're following at this time. In local developments, Barbuda Land Program continues to progress. Health Minister outlines expansion plans for health sector. Regionally, new digital system to transform land transactions launched in Trinidad. And internationally, country music legend Dolly Parton dies at 80. And now for the news in detail. In local developments, the government is moving closer to issuing another set of freehold land certificates to Barbudans, building on what is described as a historic step toward individual land ownership on the island. Prime Minister Gaston Brown says officials are finalizing several lots, with the first new certificates expected to be handed over within the next few weeks.
1: The government is moving ahead with its Barbuda Land Ownership Program, with additional freehold land certificates expected to be issued within weeks. The latest update was given by Prime Minister Gaston Brown during Saturday's Brown and Brown Show. The development follows the Cabinet's July announcement of the first ever freehold land certificates for Barbudans, making a major step towards individual land ownership and the establishment of a formal Barbuda Land Registry. Under the program, eligible Barbudans can receive up to 1 acre of land for a nominal cost of $1 Eastern Caribbean. The land can then be transferred, inherited, or used as an asset for home ownership, investment, and future economic opportunities. Brown says officials have recently been working on several lots, with some already close to being finalized. He says two lots were larger than the 1 acre limit and are being adjusted to meet the program's requirements.
2: How close are we to issuing land certificates in Barbuda?
3: Oh, very close. They have had to resurvey, I think, about two of the lots. They're about half a dozen lots that practically on the verge of us giving the titles. But two of them exceed the 1 acre, so we're trying to get them down to 1 acre because the policy allows for up to 1 acre at $1 freehold. And Anthony Nibs is one of them. We want him to be among the first cohort that would have benefited from the program. So I would say hopefully within the next couple of weeks we should be able to give out the first set of land certificates for land on Barbuda.
1: The Prime Minister says the government wants Barbuda residents to form a part of the first group to benefit from the program and expect the first set of new certificates to be issued within the next few weeks. The land program comes amid continued disagreements between the central government and the Barbuda Council over development on the island. Brown says the government's planned housing project will proceed despite the objections from the council. He maintains that the government has the authority to move ahead with the development and says the project is intended to benefit the people of Barbuda. Akela Mirhead reporting for PBN News.
0: Minister of Health Michael Joseph has outlined the government's long-term plan toward the expansion and development of the country's healthcare system. He highlighted various services that his ministry intends to take out at the Celestabird Medical Center to decentralize the system and ease the demand on the hospital. Among the efforts was a long-term vision for the redevelopment of the Halberton Hospital Complex to provide specialized care. Jeremiah Toussaint tells us more.
4: Minister of Health, Wellness, Environment and Civil Affairs, the Honorable Michael Joseph, has provided a comprehensive overview of efforts toward the expansion and decentralization of the country's healthcare system. The minister acknowledged that the sector needs to be supported by a strong workforce, which is why human resources remains an important part of the conversation. To this end, Joseph said the ministry is making several efforts to

0: recruit specialized professionals and skilled personnel to strengthen the healthcare sector. On the topic of physical infrastructure, the minister stressed that the Sir Leicester Burt Medical Center in its current position has outgrown its existing space. He explained that the demand on the hospital today has proven to be unsustainable, which is why he has advocated for greater decentralization of care within the sector to ease demand on the main hospital. The minister announced existing plans to utilize the Holberton Hospital complex for this purpose.
1: We need to start building the services that have been done at the hospital and taking them off-site, those non-essential services. And so what we're doing now is we're working on a master plan for Holberton, for the property of Holberton itself. Because that master plan is going to identify where we're going to go, and this is going to be a 20-30-year plan of what we need to build out, taking into consideration of where healthcare is going.
0: He affirmed that the country must assess the needs of the people and provide appropriate services accordingly. Another effort towards strengthening the healthcare sector is the development of dedicated facilities to reduce the number of patients being sent overseas for care. The practice, Minister Joseph said, has proven to be a burden on the national health budget. The potential for these services to become also economic drivers is a very real possibility which the ministry has explored.
1: You know, since I've been Minister of Health, I've signed off on, I would say, about 300,000 euros worth of expenditure for individuals we've had to support for flying out of Antigua and Barbuda, for stinting and ballooning because of different, either blockage of the heart, blockage of the vein, and so we've spent that, as I said, about 300,000 euros I've had to sign off on just for that alone.
0: In response, the minister said that the government has already made efforts to develop a dedicated center for chest pain that will provide ballooning and stinting services, reducing expenditure on persons requiring care abroad. He further noted that the center presents a financial opportunity as it can provide care to patients from across the region as well. Every effort outlined by the minister is intended to decentralize care from the Sir Leicester Burt Medical Center, creating more efficient, effective service provision and improving emergency response. The Ministry of Health remains committed to that end. Jeremiah Toussaint for PBN News.
2: The V.C. Burt International Airport's emergency response capabilities received a massive boost on Tuesday as state-of-the-art Vulcan aircraft rescue and firefighting vehicle and EMS ambulance were entered into the service yesterday. The handing over was attended by members of the fire department and the Royal Police Force, as well as ministers of government and private sector partners who made the acquisition possible. More in this report.
0: A handing over ceremony at the Calvin Air Hangar at the V.C. Burt International Airport commemorated the arrival of a new Vulcan aircraft rescue and firefighting vehicle procured to significantly strengthen rescue operations and enhance safety capacity at the airport. Along with the state-of-the-art machine capable of holding up to 8,000 liters of water and protecting firefighting streams nearly 50 feet, an ambulance was also handed over to further strengthen the airport's emergency response capabilities. The acquisition is the result of a long-standing collaboration with Allen & Co., which is recognized as playing an instrumental role in the development of the growth of the V.C. Burt International Airport over the years. The Vulcan rescue and firefighting vehicle was acquired at a cost of approximately $1.2 million, while an additional $100,000 was spent on a fully equipped ambulance to enhance emergency response procedures at the airport. The handing over ceremony was attended by Minister of Tourism and Civil Aviation Charles Max Fernandez, Attorney General Sir Stedroy QT Benjamin, Chairman of the Antigua and Barbuda Airport Authority Ralston Potter, Deputy Commissioner of Police Vivian Parker, Airport CEO Kurt Menal, and Maureen Allen of Allen & Co. Fernandez, the Minister responsible for civil aviation, underscored the significance of the investment, noting that the safety of passengers entering the country's ports is integral to the sustaining of the tourism sector. The minister stressed that while the attractiveness and efficiency of the airport are important, they are secondary to the need to ensure the safety of everyone entering and using the terminal. He says that we can attract the world's leading airlines and welcome record numbers of visitors, but underpinning all of those achievements must be an uncompromising commitment to safety and emergency preparedness. According to Maureen Allen of Allen & Co., The vehicles were selected because of their durability and ability to withstand Antigua's natural conditions, which can be particularly damaging to certain materials. The vehicle's operational capacity is also considered a significant addition to the airport's emergency response capabilities, allowing personnel to respond more effectively to incidents and provide immediate assistance in cases involving injuries. The new equipment is expected to strengthen the airport's overall emergency preparedness, while providing an added layer of protection for passengers, airport workers, and other members of the airport community. Jeremiah Toussaint for PBN News.
2: And finally, the canteen at Caribbean Cinemas was allegedly shut down by health officials on Sunday night following an inspection. Observer Media reports that staff at the cinema were ordered to stop selling food and beverages, while customers in line were turned away. The closure is linked to the alleged health and sanitation breaches found during the inspection. Joseph reports that health officers visited the premises and ordered the canteen closed. However, the specific breaches have not been officially confirmed by health officials. Movie screenings are continuing as normal, but the canteen will reportedly remain closed until the establishment meets the required health standards. We've come to the end of our local segment for today. Stay tuned, regional and international news will follow after the break.

0: You ever hear Earthquake call and say, "Hello, Miss Lee, yes, it's me, Earthquake, I come in Tuesday around 10? No, sir. Earthquake does arrive unannounced, and when it come, it shake all sense and sensibility out of we. Remain calm, stay inside, and do the DCH. Drop, hover, hold on. Once the shaking starts, you know it's Earthquake. Make a quick move to a safe place. Don't run to the door, we are in the exit. Stairs might broke up or full of people. Elevator, avoid that, because you might get in and poof, power gone, and you're stuck in that box without air. Take cover under a strong table or a bed, or crouch against an inside wall or in a corner, and cover your face and your head with your arms. Remember, DCH, drop, cover, hold on. Glass windows and doors, outside walls and doors, in an earthquake, bad news. Echo yourself. Most injuries during earthquakes happen when something drop and hit people entering or exiting a building. Last thing, don't want to run outside and ask, "You feel it, you feel it?" Remain calm, stay indoors until all the shaking stop, and do the DCH, drop, cover, hold on.
1: Hi guys, we're the Alphas. I'm Scarlett.
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0: Welcome back. And in regional developments, the Ministry of Land and Legal Affairs is moving to digitize land services, making it easier to do business and unlock more investment opportunities. The initiative took a significant step forward on Tuesday with the signing of a memorandum of understanding between Minister of Land and Legal Affairs Saddam Hussein and United Nations Development Programme Resident Representative of Hugo Blanco. Here's more.
1: The Ministry of Land and Legal Affairs is moving forward to digitize land-related services with the aim of making information on properties more accessible. An MOU signed with the United Nations Development Programme is moving forward with this digital transformation. Line Minister Saddam Hussein said the proposed system will allow users to digitally access key information, including the registered owner, the size of the property, valuation details, and more.
2: Trinidad and Tobago's a map. Everybody knows what it looks like. If I am interested in a parcel, I take my mouse, my cursor, I zoom into the parcel. I click on the parcel. When I open the parcel, it must tell me Karen Bridgewater is the owner of this land. The land measures 5,000 square feet. We get that information from the Surveys and Mapping Division. If I want to do a transaction with the land, I have to pay taxes, stamp duty, and so on. The Valuation Division, their baseline figures already uploaded, so you have an average of what you will pay to the state in terms of those transfers and so on.
1: Minister Hussein said this modernization is critical to attracting investment, as investors need timely information on the location, value, and the permissions associated with available land.
2: And if I can't tell them where the land is, if I can't tell them what the value of the land is, if I can't tell them about the permissions of the land, we will get nowhere with the investors. So this is the backbone of one of our thrusts in terms of keeping our doors open to the global community, so that we will now have foreign currencies flowing back into our shores, we will have investors back in Trinidad and Tobago, and we will take back our place in the Caribbean as the largest, fastest growing Caribbean country in this part of the hemisphere.
1: Meanwhile, UNDP resident representatives Hugo Blanco stressed that the system must be built around trust, transparency, and inclusion.
3: People should be able to understand what's required, track their progress, and trust the information which decisions are made. Businesses should experience greater predictability, and public officers should have the tools and information they need to perform effectively. Any decision maker should have access to reliable data. And we were discussing with Mr. Hossein how to support that planning, that investments, those policies. So trust, transparency, and inclusion must remain at the heart of this exercise.
1: With this system, Minister of Foreign and CARICOM Affairs Sean Sobers noted a reduction in cost and time while supporting government's efforts to restore confidence and strengthen fiscal stability.
4: The stronger systems, greater transparency, and reduce administrative costs envisaged under this initiative will support the government's objective of restoring confidence and fiscal stability. Of particular significance is the participation of the United Nations Development Programme in this collaborative undertaking. Trinidad and Tobago has long valued its partnership with the United Nations system and the support it has provided toward national development.
1: According to Minister Hussein, the signing of the MOU marks the start of a broader effort to modernize land-related services and create a more efficient and transparent system for citizens, businesses, and investors. Faith Chariot, TTT News.
0: And in international developments, Dolly Parton, one of country music's most celebrated singers and songwriters, has died at the age of 80. Her family announced her death on social media on Tuesday, saying she died peacefully in Nashville, Tennessee. Parton's career spanned 7 decades, producing global hits including Jolene and I Will Always Love You. She was also known for her acting, business ventures, and philanthropy.
5: Dolly Parton rose from humble beginnings in the American South to become a country music superstar, known for her sweetness as well as her sass.
6: Just because I'm blonde, don't think I'm dumb.
5: her breakthrough hit, Dumb Blonde. That was in 1967. Working 9 to 5. But she would continue to fight the sexual stereotype throughout her career, including in her first Hollywood film, 9 to 5, in 1980. She also wrote the title song. 9 to 5, yeah, they got you where they want you, yeah. But Parton was more than an entertainer. She was also an entrepreneur and philanthropist.
6: Good morning, everybody, and welcome to Dollywood!
5: Building her theme park, Dollywood, into one of the American South's biggest attractions. She gave away millions of dollars in her home state of Tennessee.
6: I'm finally going to get my vaccine. I'm so excited.
5: And in later years, used her influence to encourage vaccine uptake during the COVID pandemic. Her songs have continued to resonate, covered by a younger generation of stars, from Sabrina Carpenter to Miley Cyrus, and revered by a public who will always love her.
0: Now let's take a look at this morning's weather report.

Here is the daily forecast for Antigua and Barbuda, valid up to 8 a.m. tomorrow, Thursday the 27th of August, 2026. A ridge of high pressure will maintain mostly settled conditions, with dry and stable air limiting shower activity across the area. For today, expect partly cloudy and hazy skies, with a 20% or slight chance of a brief passing shower. Daytime highs will peak to about 34 degrees Celsius or 93 degrees Fahrenheit. For tonight, expect partly cloudy skies with a 40% or moderate chance of a brief passing shower. Overnight lows will dip to about 25 degrees Celsius or 77 degrees Fahrenheit. The winds will be out of the east-northeast at 17 to 28 kilometers per hour or 7 to 17 miles per hour. The seas will range between 1.2 to 1.8 meters or 4 to 6 feet. Small craft operators should exercise caution. Rainfall to date for the month of August recorded at the VC Bird International Airport stands at 27.3 millimeters or 1.07 inches. The sun will set today at 6:25 p.m. and rise tomorrow at 5:52 a.m. I am Bianca Best from the Antiguan Barbuda Meteorological Services at the VC Bird International Airport.

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And internationally, country music legend Dolly Parton dies at 18. We have come to the end of the Point Broadcasting Network morning news across all other news platforms. 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On behalf of the entire news production team, thank you for watching. 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

over. So much love in the air, there's a pressure. I feel it in the weather. Yes, I want this forever. Yes, I want this forever. This thing is what bring us together. There's no carnival better. Yes, I want this forever. Yes, I want this forever.

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I

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1: 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In recent years, outbreaks of measles have occurred in a range of World Health Organization European region countries with traditionally high immunization coverage.
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So they were all on the boat and they were representing Antigua hard, right? But in representing Antigua hard, they were putting a big Antigua flag on the back. Mm-hmm.

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0: What the fuck? 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
1: Easy. She looking, she looking, she looking.
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1: One of the myths about vaccines is that they have damaging and long-term side effects. 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So now you know the fact. Get vaccinated, and remember, vaccines save lives.
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0: 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I am your presenter this afternoon, Jeremiah Toussaint, and here are a few of the stories we're following at this time. Firstly, the Falcons closed the home series with an emphatic victory over the Barbados Tridents, and Potter's man remanded on ammunition and drug charges. In regional news, violence flares in Haiti as gang attack kills 30 people, and internationally, at least 14 infants killed in Islamabad hospital fire. Now for the news in detail. Firstly, we hear that it was pandemonium at the Sir Vivian Richards Cricket Stadium on Tuesday as the Falcons and the Antigua and Barbuda Falcons dominated the Barbados Tridents to take a 30-run win in their final home game of the 2026 Republic Bank Caribbean Premier League. That win pushes the Falcons to the top of the 7-team table with 8 points after 7 matches. The Falcons were asked to bat first and posted 155 for 5 in their 20 overs as Captain Moeen Ali led the way, scoring an undefeated 56 from 37. Kareem Aghoor contributed 27 as Mujeeb Ur-Rahman took 2 for 32 in his 4 overs. The Tridents then had a sprightly start to the chase, but the stride quickly fell apart with the loss of wickets and were all out within 125 runs in 18 overs. Player of the match Joshua James took 3 for 18 in 3 overs to torpedo the run chase. Falcons secured 3 wins from their 4 home matches and will look to depart Antigua in hopes to continue their winning ways and secure one of the top 4 playoff spots. The next match will be against the St. Kitts and Nevis Patriots on their home turf on Saturday, and then on September 2nd against Trinidad versus the Trinbago Knight Riders. Both matches will bowl off at 7 p.m. In other news, Irvin Jacobs of Potter's Village has been remanded to His Majesty's prison after pleading guilty to ammunition and drug possession charges. The details are in this report.
1: Jacobs appeared before Chief Magistrate Emmanuel at the St. John's Magistrate Court on Tuesday, charged with unlawful possession of 7 rounds of ammunition, unlawful possession of 56 grams of cannabis, and unlawful possession of 56 grams of cannabis with intent to sell. He was additionally charged with unlawful possession of 58 grams of cannabis and unlawful possession of 58 grams of cannabis with intent to sell. Jacobs pleaded guilty to unlawful possession of ammunition and to the possession charges involving 56 and 58 grams of cannabis respectively. He pleaded not guilty to the charges of possession of cannabis with intent to sell. The prosecution accepted his pleas and Jacobs was remanded to His Majesty's prison pending sentencing on September 14. The charges stem from a police operation conducted at Potter's Village on Sunday, August 23rd, as part of the ongoing operation Exercise Restore Confidence. The Royal Police Force of Antigua and Barbuda remains committed to conducting intelligence-led operations aimed at removing illegal firearms, ammunition, and controlled substances from communities and maintaining public safety. Carlina Knight Humphreys, PBN News.
0: Now we hear that operations at the Caribbean cinemas have been halted. The company made the announcements via their social media pages earlier this morning. In the release, they mentioned that the cinema would be closed until further notice as they push to improve conditions at the establishment. They apologized to customers for the inconvenience. There was no date shared for the reopening. The closure has been linked to recent developments where the canteen was allegedly shut down by health officials on Sunday night following an inspection. Observer Media reported that staff at the cinema were ordered to stop selling food and beverages while customers were in line turned away. The closure is linked to alleged health and sanitation breaches found during the inspection. Health officers visited the premises and ordered the canteen closed. However, the specific breaches have not been officially confirmed by health officials. This news is troubling for those movie lovers as Caribbean Cinemas is the lone cinema on island following the closure of the Deluxe Cinema, of course. PBN will continue to bring updates as the story develops. In other news, we hear that in life, second chances are quite rare, but for residents of the rural West constituency, this opportunity is now in their grasp as Minister of Parliament for the area is offering CXE classes for mathematics and English. These classes, which are in partnership with YEEB, are free, but limited spots are available, so the Grace Green community is being encouraged to sign up. The classes will be at the Grace Farm Community Center. Interested persons can WhatsApp 773-4102 for more information regarding the registration. And now finally, in the local segment today, parents who have not taken advantage of the school uniform program advised to do so this week. The final day for the initiative is this Friday after having opened on July 3rd. The school uniform grant provides financial assistance to help families purchase school uniforms for their children. The program is taking place at the multipurpose center and will be open from midday on Thursday and Friday. Parents will need to have their personal photo ID, birth certificate or passport, their child, evidence that the child is enrolled in school. For more information, call 727-2427. That is 727-2427. Well, that brings us to the end of the local segments for today. Stay tuned. We'll have regional and international news after this break.
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0: Thank you so much for sticking with us. Welcome back to the PBN Midday News. I am your presenter, Jeremiah Tousset. And at the top of regional news, we hear that a gang attack on the farming community of Kenscough near Port-au-Prince has left at least 30 people dead, with families searching for missing relatives amid scenes of grief. Haiti's prime minister has condemned the assault and ordered security reinforcements, but gangs already dominate much of the capital, and their influence is spreading further into surrounding areas. The UN says 1.5 million people have been displaced by gang violence nationwide, with more than 3,100 killed in the first 6 months of the year alone. Here's more.
1: The day after the gunfire, the people of Kenscough are in mourning. Bodies lie where they fell, beneath bloodstained sheets, just outside Haiti's capital, Port-au-Prince. Families gather around them. Some are searching for loved ones. Others are saying goodbye.
2: When I heard the shooting, I was at home and told people, "Wake up, I'm hearing the shooting. We need to move quickly."
1: The gang attack, which started late on Sunday and lasted for hours, killed dozens of people and injured several others. Robert Jean got his family to safety, but his brother never made it. He called his phone again and again. There was no answer.
2: I could not find my brother. His name is Jean Messidieu. I called his phone and couldn't get a hold of him.
1: For farmers here, the violence is no longer something happening elsewhere. It has come to their homes, their fields, and their families.
2: We don't have good police. If only we had good police, they would have placed an armed truck here and what happened here would have been prevented.
3: I lost 8 of my relatives in this tragedy. The central government needs to resolve this problem. Too many farmers are dying.
1: The Haitian Prime Minister condemned the attack, saying security forces have been put on high alert and reinforcements have been deployed. Gangs already control much of Port-au-Prince and their reach is spreading into communities like Kenscough. The UN says 1.5 million people have been displaced by gang violence across Haiti. More than 3,100 people have been killed in the first 6 months of this year. The guns may have fallen silent, but Kenscough is left with something harder to silence: the cries of families who will never hear their loved ones come home. Malakhaba Mutsipe, Al Jazeera.
0: Moving on to international news, we hear that at least 14 infants were killed in a fire at a state-run hospital in Pakistan capital Islamabad on Wednesday. The Prime Minister said, with the Health Minister attributing the tragedy to a blast in the nursery ward. The incident is among the deadliest hospital fires in recent years in the country, where government healthcare is subsidized but facilities are under-resourced and overburned. Watchdogs have frequently criticized state-run facilities as mismanaged. More in this report.
4: Emotions run high outside this hospital in Islamabad. Parents were consoled as they digest the difficult news that their infants have been killed.
5: They said we have to save the adults first. We saved them. Why were they saving adults? They could have gone out on foot. Why didn't they save the children first? Why was the children's ward locked? And after 2 hours, the rescue team arrived. After 4 hours, the police came. Why?
4: It was at around 7 a.m. local time when a fire broke out on the third floor of the Pakistan Institute of Medical Sciences. The door of the neonatal intensive care unit was reportedly shut, with help taking too long to arrive.
6: That building had no fire security, no proper exits. All the doors were closed. Only one was there for us to visit our children. They kept the other doors locked because they feared we would come to see our children too often.
4: Pakistan's Prime Minister has called for an immediate investigation, while hospital staff have told local media a faulty air conditioning system started the blaze. Fires in large buildings are frequent in the country due to poor safety laws and the lax enforcement of building codes. Earlier this year, over 65 people were killed after a blaze broke out at a mall in Karachi.
0: Well, that was a look at regional and international news. We'll take a short break and come back soon with the weather report provided by the Antigua and Barbuda Meteorological Service.
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Here is the daily forecast for Antigua and Barbuda, valid up to 8 a.m. tomorrow, Thursday the 27th of August, 2026. A ridge of high pressure will maintain mostly settled conditions, with dry and stable air limiting shower activity across the area. For today, expect partly cloudy and hazy skies, with a 20% or slight chance of a brief passing shower. Daytime highs will peak to about 34 degrees Celsius or 93 degrees Fahrenheit. For tonight, expect partly cloudy skies with a 40% or moderate chance of a brief passing shower. Overnight lows will dip to about 25 degrees Celsius or 77 degrees Fahrenheit. The wind will be out of the east-northeast at 17 to 28 kilometers per hour or 7 to 17 miles per hour. The seas will range between 1.2 to 1.8 meters or 4 to 6 feet. Small craft operators should exercise caution. Rainfall to date for the month of August recorded at the VC Bird International Airport stands at 27.3 millimeters or 1.07 inches. The sun will set today at 6:25 p.m. and rise tomorrow at 5:52 a.m. I am Bianca Bess from the Antiguan Barbuda Meteorological Services at the VC Bird International Airport.

0: now we can take a look now at the recap of the headlines. First, we hear that the Falcons close home series with an emphatic victory over the Barbados Tridents, and a Potter's man has been remanded on ammunition and drug charges. In regional news, we hear violence flares in Haiti as gang attack kills 30 people. And internationally, at least 14 infants killed in Islamabad post-hospital fire. That brings us to the end of the PBN Midday News Brief across all our news platforms. 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

0: Blake, Bernadetta Lake, Sonia Foot Mullin, Victoria Williams, Hildred Henry, Janice Phillip, Leswar George, Iselin Benjamin, Milford Joseph, Vedis Grant, and Mr. Paul Ferrara and family. She was a neighbor of Clement Samuel, Leon and Genevieve David, and Robin Cornelius. She was predeceased by her dear friend Lorna Jeremy and a neighbor Colette Samuel and Esther Romeo. Gwinnett was a devoted member of the St. Stephen's Anglican Church. She also lives among many other relatives, friends, and neighbors, too numerous to mention. The service of Thanksgiving for the life of Gwinnett Jean Marie Thomas will be held on the 1st of September 2026 at the St. Stephen's Anglican Church at 2 p.m. Interment will follow at the Churchyard Cemetery. Viewing of the body will take place only at Barnes Funeral Home on American Road. There will be no viewing at the church. May her soul rest in peace.
1: The death is announced of Eileen Simon, formerly of Potter's Village, who last resided in Tuckahoe, New York. She transitioned from this life on August 6th at the age of 74. Eileen leaves to mourn her lifelong partner, Alvin Jenkins. She was predeceased by her father, James Simon, and her mother, Lensine Simon. Eileen leaves to mourn her children, Lawrence Mason and Sherwin Smith, and her grandchildren, Lawrence Mason Jr., Laurencia, and Zia Mason. She was the mother-in-law of Mrs. Colette Welch Mason and the grandmother-in-law of Mrs. Shanice Barrett Mason. She leaves to mourn her brother, Carlton Simon, in the BVI, and sister, Viola Simon of Potter's Village, her nephew, Patrick Simon. She was the niece of the late Caris Lake of Matthews Road All Saints, the late James Hughes of Green Bay, and the late Eleanor Pearl Salmon of Fitcher's Creek. Eileen was the cousin of Janet Crump and family of Potter's Village, Jackie Salmon and family of Fitcher's Creek, Alfonso Salmon in the UK, Leonie Lake and family of Matthews Road All Saints, Tracelyn Hughes and family of Green Bay, Janet Willock and family of Rose Street Otters. She was the cousin of Garfield, Pamela, Avery, Carl and Frank Simon of Potter's Village. Her friends include Mrs. Charmaine Smith Joseph and family in the USA, the friend of Georgette Mirage of Potter's Village, Egbert and Altia Francis, and the Luby family of Potter's Village. She leaves to mourn her lifelong friend Esther Luby in the Bronx, the friend of Miss Paula Dolan Green, Mrs. Eva Jenkins Montgomery, Mrs. Juanita Upshot Taylor, Miss Mildred Denny, and Mrs. Vanessa Francis Farr, Mr. Dwayne Cunningham, Jose A.B. Gonzalez, and Rosa Sanchez, Miss Mona Matthias, Mr. Alan Smith, Mrs. Precious Williams, and Miss Charmaine Levy Brown, friend of Ernesta Walker, Vernie Vigo, and Vernie Lewis, also the good friend of Warren James of Potter's Village. She leaves to mourn many other friends and relatives too numerous to mention. The cottage bearing the remains of Eileen Simon will leave Barnes Funeral Home for funeral service at 11 a.m. on Monday, August 31st at Zion Potter's Moravian Church. Interment will be at Florida Gardens. May the soul of our dearly departed rest in perpetual peace.
2: 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We'll be right back.

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Are you fully vaccinated? Vaccines have been indiscriminately saving lives since 1796. The first smallpox immunization was a fight back against diseases. And for the first time, it gave everyone a chance. Hundreds of vaccines later, across 2¼ centuries, billions of people have lived longer lives. They have grown up to become nurses, doctors, teachers, firefighters, musicians, fathers, mothers, brothers, and sisters. And so you see, vaccines provide opportunities and hope for all of us to enjoy a more fulfilling life. Now, that is something we should all be fighting for. Vaccines in pursuit of a long life well lived. Get all your shots.

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Good afternoon, Antigua Barbuda. Good afternoon to the entire Eastern Caribbean. And good afternoon to the Facebook lovers. Welcome to another edition of the Rush Hour Show on Platinum 97.9 FM on a beautiful Wednesday hump day, the 26th of August, 2026. I say a special thank you to our sponsors, two separate entities. How about Paradiso Water? Thank you so much. Greatly appreciated. And Cool and Smooth. Hey, Roger Lake, hanging out with you. I'm up until about 6. We got some music coming up from Alexander O'Neill. How about some music from BB and CC Winans? Some Anthony Hamilton. Some Atlantic Star. How about Buzz Skaggs? Some music from CC Pedestal. Change. How about Cheryl Lee?

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0: Good afternoon once again to Antigua Barbuda, good afternoon to the entire Eastern Caribbean, and good afternoon to all the Facebook lovers. It's a hump day Wednesday. It's the middle of the work week for some folks. Who puts in a 5-day work week? Once again, we got to big up our sponsors, two separate entities. How about Paradiso Water? Thank you so much. Greatly appreciated and cool and smooth. Roger Lake hanging out with you up until 6. How about some music? Something to start off your afternoon. A double dose of Alexander O'Neill and Cheryl Lee and Saturday Love. How about another one? Never knew love like this before. Also, we had music from BB and CeCe. BB and CeCe Winans, and of course, Addicted to Love. Great music, great music on a beautiful Wednesday. How about some Atlantic Star dropping in? And we had some music from George Benson and Inside Love. Also, some music from Anthony Hamilton, Best of Me, and Chucky Booker and Games. We have some Christopher Williams coming up. We have some Aaron Hall, some Buzz Skaggs, also music from CeCe Peterson, some Change, all coming up next. But we're going to take a quick pause for a cause, and we'll be back with some more great music. Christopher Williams, keep it locked. It's the Rush Hour on Platinum 97.9 FM. 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

0: 97.9 FM, 152 on a beautiful Wednesday afternoon. Special good afternoon to all the bus drivers at the West Bus Station and East Bus Station. Nice having you on board the Rush Hour Show. All the taxi drivers, bigging you up. Also, we got to big up our sponsors, two separate entities. How about Paradiso Water? Thank you so much. Greatly appreciate it. And Cool and Smooth. Antigua Barbuda. Turn us up. The louder you make us, is the hotter we get. And we're going to get hot. Hot like the weather today. Roger Lake hanging out with you. I'm up until about 6. How about some music from Change? And Hold Tight. CeCe Peniston, Keep On Walking. Buzz Skaggs and Low Down. How about some Aaron Hall and Don't Be Afraid? How about some music from Christopher Williams dropping in and Promises, Promises? And we got some After 7 coming up. How about some David Peniston? Some Denise Williams, some Dynasty, Evelyn Champagne King, how about Fonzie, the Gap Band, GQ, how about Groove, how about some Groove Music, oh yeah, that's what it is, now some Gwen Guthrie coming up, Gwen McRae, some Hamilton Joe Frank, some Jackie Moore, Kenny Burke, Melba Moore, Nevada Michael Walden, how about some Renan Angela, some music from Sharon Brown, some Sky, Surface, Unique, Slave, Confunction, oh yeah, feeling like that today. Some folks might be still on the JLB, some might be getting off at 2. Yeah, well, you know what, right? Make sure you keep it locked. The Platinum 97.9 FM and the Rush Hour. We're going to take a quick pause for a cause. We'll be back with some After 7. It's the Rush Hour, Platinum 97.9 FM. 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

0: to say a special good afternoon to George Wallace Lewis. Oh yeah, George. How you doing, cuz? He's down there in Florida. Nice having you on board the Rush Hour Show. Special good afternoon once again to Antigua Barbuda. Bigging you up. All the Facebook lovers, I'm seeing you and I'm feeling you. Once again, we got to big up our sponsors, two separate entities. How about Paradiso Water? Thank you so much. Greatly appreciated. And Cool and Smooth. David Peterson. And you know what? Take me. Take me now. How about some music from Evelyn Champagne King and I'm in Love? Dynasty, I just begun to love you. How about some Miss Denise Williams and Do What You Feel? Some music from Cheryl Lee and Shake It Up. Some After Seven, Ready or Not. We got Hamilton, Joe Frank coming up. Some Gwen Guthrie. How about some Gwen McCrae? Some Jackie Moore, The Gap Band, GQ. How about Fonzie? Some Ghent Kenny Burke. Some music from Melba Moore. Narada Michael Walden. How about Renee and Angela? Some Sharon Brown. Some Sky. Surface. Unique. I think I'm running up until 4 because the sports show is going to come on at about 4. I think Noah is in the building. Anyway, we're going to turn it up until then. Roger Lake hanging out with you. I'm up until 6. To all the bus drivers, I got to big you up because I know you guys stay locked loaded to Platinum. Thank you so much. Greatly appreciate it. All the bus drivers at the West Bus Station and East Bus Station. All the taxi drivers. Hey, we're going to take a quick pause for a call. We'll be right back. Keep it locked.
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Wednesday afternoon. All the folks celebrating their birthday today, happy birthday to you. Enjoy the rest of your day. You're the One for Me by D-Train. How about Keep the Fire Burning, Gwen McCrae. Surface and Falling in Love. How about some music

Take Me Now by David Peterson and Evelyn Champagne King. I'm in love. Great music on a Wednesday. All the folks, some might be on the highways and the byways, those that get off at about 2, maybe 3.

entity. How about Paradiso Water? Thank you so much. And Cool and Smooth. And we got Narada Michael Walden coming up. We got some Sharon Brown, some Jackie Moore. Dropping in is George Benson, some David Ruffin.

0: We'll be back with Narada and Michael Walton. It's the Rush Hour. Hey, Roger Lake hanging out with you. I'm up until 6 definitely today. And don't forget, tonight we'll be having cricket. That jumps off at about 10 to 7. For all the cricket lovers. CBL, make sure you log in. 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

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Jackie Moore, and this time, baby, how about Sharon Brown and I Specialize in Love? Narada Michael Walden dropping in, and I Should Have Loved You. How about some music from D-Train, and You're the One for Me? Gwen McCrae, Keep the Fire Burning, Surface, Falling in Love. Now we got some George Benson coming up, some David Ruffin, some Kenny Burke. How about Unique, some Adiva, Adina Howard, some SOS Band, Central Line, The Gap Band, all coming up next. Like I said, a special good afternoon to Miss Anita Martin. Oh, nice having you on the show today. Special good afternoon to Quagil Pulley. Good afternoon to Shabo. Also a special good afternoon to Arlene, and lots of love to Bedora. Nice having you on board the Rush Hour Show. Hey, we're going to take a quick pause for a cause. We'll be back with some George Benson. Keep it locked. Also, we got to big up our sponsors. Paradiso Water, thank you so much. Can't stop mentioning you. And Cool and Smooth. 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

Report 9 FM 354 on a beautiful Wednesday afternoon. All the folks getting off the JOB at about 4. Some might be heading on the highways and the byways. Make sure you look out for the other driver. Safety comes first. Good afternoon once again to all the bus drivers at the West Bus Station, East Bus Station. Bigging you up. How about some music, huh? The Diva and Respect. How about Unique? What you got is what you need. How about some Kenny Burke? Rising to the Top. David Ruffin. Walk Away from Love. We got Adina Howard coming up. Some SOS Band. Central Line. Some more Gwen Guthrie, some Gail Adams, how about GQ, some Melba Moore,

Thank you to Cool and Smooth. Hey, Roger Legg hanging out with you. I'm up until 6, and I tell you, Wednesday is like the middle of the week, the 5-day work week. So can't wait until the next 2 more days. Huh? Hey, we're going to take a quick pause for a call. We got Adina Howard coming up next. It's the Rush Hour on Platinum 97.9 FM.

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7.9 FM on a beautiful Wednesday hump day, 422. I tell you. How about some music from Gwen Guthrie, Padlock? Some Central Line, Walking into Sunshine. How about some SOS Band, Take Your Time and Do It Right? Adina Howard and Freak Like Me, a Diva and Respect. We got Gail Adams coming up. Got the Gap Band, some GQ, some Fonzie, some Melba Moore. How about some Renee and Angela? Some Sky, Slade. Once again, we got to big up our sponsors,

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on FM. How about some music from After 7? One Night. The Gap Band and Wednesday Lover. I'll Be Good to You by Rennie and Angela. How about Yearning for Your Love, The Gap Band. Gail Adams and Emergency. Gwen Guthrie, Padlock. And we got Sky coming up. Some George Benson, Slade, BB&Q Band. Dropping in is Miss Anita Baker. Some Ashford and Simpson. Oh yeah. How about some Melba Moore? Some Confunction. How about Juicy? Some Cameo. Dropping in Sierra and Chris Brown. Once again, we got to big up our sponsors, two separate entities. How about Paradiso Water? Thank you so much. Greatly appreciated. And Cool and Smooth. We're going to give you 1 hour of nonstop commercial music suite right up until 6. And don't forget at 6, it's going to be the local, regional, and international news. At about 10 to 7, we're going to be joining you for some CPL cricket. Long night, huh? Everyone take a quick pause for a cause. We'll be back with Sky. Keep it locked. It's the Rush Hour, Platinum 97.9 FM.

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2: 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How about 1 hour of non-stop commercial music sweep, huh? As we dug deep into the trenches today on a Wednesday, hump day. Before I get out of here, I got to say a special thank you to our sponsors, two separate entities. How about Paradiso Water? Thank you so much. Greatly appreciated. And Cool and Smooth. Antigua Barbuda. Hope I made your day today, musically. All the Facebook lovers, thank you so much. Thank you so much. Now, coming up at 6 is going to be the local, regional, and international news. And tonight's going to be CPL Cricket. That jumps off at about 10 to 7. Well, it's time for me to pack my wax big tracks. My day's done. I got to run. I'll be back around on Friday afternoon, same time, same place. Until then, Roger Lake saying over and out. God's blessings. Love you. Bye-bye.

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0: 6, 2026. In the headlines, APUA warns residents of rising electricity costs as global fossil fuel prices hit their highest level since June 2022. And the Ministry of Social and Urban Transformation takes its child protection campaign into communities following a national town hall meeting. Regionally, favorable weather boosts crop production, but concerns grow as El Nino brings drought-like conditions across Trinidad and Tobago. In sports, Antigua Falcons topple Tridents in Caribbean Premier League. And internationally, tech stocks rebound ahead of NVIDIA's results, while easing oil prices and bond yields bring relief to investors. Those are the headlines in the news tonight. 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
2: Welcome back. I'm Jeremiah Toussaint, and now for the news in detail. Firstly, we hear that as the overall cost of fossil fuels reaches its highest level since June of 2022, driven by ongoing tensions in the Gulf region and by extension uncertainty surrounding the Strait of Hormuz, residents have noticed a sharp increase in their energy bills. The Antigua and Barbuda Police or Public Utilities Authority has been forced to pass on the increased costs onto its primary consumers, the general public. The authority and the minister in charge of utilities and energy, Melford Nicholas, hosted a press conference today to inform the public and all associated contributors its developments. Here's more. On Wednesday, the Antigua Public Utilities Authority held a press conference to address the various contributors to the rising costs in energy and the talking points surrounding the issue. The panel consisted of Minister in Charge of ICT, Utilities and Energy, the Honorable Melford Nicholas, APUA Chief Operating Officer Roger Tung, Financial Controller Sabrina Benjamin, and Electricity Business Unit Manager Andre Mathias. The primary reason for the sudden increase in billing totals is the growing cost of subsidizing energy, which has become a significant liability for the authority's finances. APUA Financial Controller Sabrina Benjamin maintains that passing the increased cost onto consumers is the next logical step in order for the authority to recoup the debt owed to the West Indies Oil Company.
3: With the geopolitical conflicts, we've had an increase in both types of fuel. And as Mr. Tung indicated earlier, the increases are exponential, right? So you would have noticed, as indicated earlier, in our fuel orders, that we moved from $11 million in January to over $21 million in July. And basically, we have to pass that cost on in order to recoup the funds to pay West Indies Oil, right?
2: Chief Executive Officer Roger Tung provided further context, outlining in exact figures the costs associated with fuel and explaining why the authority must pass those costs on to consumers. He also assured residents that should fuel prices decline as anticipated, the reduction will be reflected in the electricity bills.
4: So in May, the fuel variation that we billed was at 70, when the actual calculated fuel variation cost was 88 cents. And then in June, we went to 80 cents when the actual fuel variation cost was 88. So we've tried to subsidize a bit and ease the effect of these increased costs that the public would bear. However, we understand the concerns, and we will continue to monitor and ensure that once the prices are reduced, we will be able to ensure that we adjust the fuel variation accordingly.
2: Some residents, however, have reported inaccurate meter readings. To this end, Benjamin and other members of the panel stressed the importance of residents ensuring that their meters remain accessible to meter readers. This, they explained, would help prevent inaccurate estimates from being used when actual readings cannot be obtained. Jeremiah Toussaint for PBN News.
5: Well, Utilities Minister Melford Nicholas and Electricity Business Unit Manager Andre Mathias at this same press conference say the government and the officials at the Antigua and Barbuda Public Utilities Authority is already engaging consultants as it pursues a drastic shift toward renewable energy. The move comes amid a growing concern over the country's vulnerability to fluctuations in the global energy market and the impact those fluctuations have on national expenditure. Antigua's electricity supply is already partially supported by renewable energy plants. The VC Bird International Airport and Bethesda solar installations have a combined capacity of approximately 7 megawatts, while private homes and businesses across the island operating interconnected solar energy systems contribute an additional 5 megawatts of renewable energy to the national grid. The minister maintains, however, that because of the country's continued dependence primarily on fossil fuels for electricity generation, the sector remains vulnerable to shocks affecting global energy markets. For this reason, he says a directive has already been issued with the government assessing ways to accelerate the transition toward a system in which the country relies more heavily on renewable energy than fossil fuels.
6: In the Potworks Dam Basin, it's approximately 320 acres of land that is within the basin. It's a shallow basin, and the technology exists that we could erect solar panels above the height of the water in the basin on stilts, and that will have a dual effect. It will give us the opportunity to have a massive solar-powered facility. But it is as well would provide shelter for the basin whenever there is water that reduces evaporation. And so what we're doing is the technical studies now to be able to deal with that. What I've asked for is for a scale of approximately 55 megawatts.
5: In addition to that, Minister Nicholas noted that efforts to establish wind and solar energy plans also include the operation of the LNG terminal within the next 6 months. He says this is expected to contribute to a reduction in energy costs. Mathias, who leads the electricity business unit, pointed to Sister Island Barbuda as an example of the viability of renewable energy in Antigua. Barbuda is currently served by a 740 kilowatt hybrid solar power plant, which has formed part of the island's energy infrastructure since redevelopment efforts began following Hurricane Irma in 2017. The unit manager outlined several lessons that can be adopted from Barbuda's experience as Antigua moves forward with its own transition to renewable energy. Minister Nicholas added that APUA is investing heavily across its various sectors to ensure smooth and dependable services throughout the authority, including telecommunications, electricity, and water. He stressed that the authority cannot continue to operate at a loss while simultaneously being expected to maintain and improve the quality of services provided to consumers. He explained that this is why the increased cost of fuel must now be passed on to consumers and can no longer be absorbed through subsidies as the global prices of fuel continue to rise.
6: We have, over the last 2 years, invested approximately $43 million in water utility infrastructure, to include building new storage facilities, dealing with repiping of our main transmission systems, building new RO plants, etc. So there is a balance that we have to strike. It would be nice if the capital funding would come down like manna from heaven, but that's not the case. So we have to go through a balancing, and which is the most important reason why we cannot absorb the cost of these fuel hikes.
5: Minister Melford Nicholas is assuring the public that despite the apparent rise in electricity prices, APUA and the government of Antigua and Barbuda are working assiduously to accelerate the country's transition to renewable energy. The shift, he says, will ultimately help reduce and stabilize electricity and energy prices across the island while improving service delivery across the authority's various sectors. In other news, we hear that the Family and Social Services Division has handled nearly 300 child protection cases so far this year, including more than 30 reports of alleged sexual assault. We hear more in this report.
7: Director of Family and Social Services Fiona Charles Riches revealed that the division has dealt with 287 cases since the start of the year. The cases include allegations of sexual and physical abuse, as well as child neglect. Charles Riches says reports usually come through schools, healthcare providers, and members of the public. She says each report is investigated to determine whether a child can safely remain at home or needs to be placed with relatives, foster parents, or in a residential facility. Allegations of sexual assault are referred to the police special victims unit, while children also undergo medical examinations and evidence collection. However, Charles Richards says the process can be slow, especially when children are waiting for justice. She says Antigua and Barbuda needs a stronger and more coordinated child protection system and has also called for tougher screening to prevent convicted offenders from working in schools and daycare centers. Aldine Udell for PBN News.
5: And now we hear that Caribbean Cinemas has announced that its entire operation is now fully closed until further notice. The announcement comes days after health officials reportedly ordered the cinema's canteen closed following an inspection. In a statement posted today, Caribbean Cinemas says it is working to better our cinema and has apologized to customers for any inconvenience caused. The company has not provided details on the reason for the full closure or indicated when it expects to reopen. The closure affects all cinema services, including movie screenings and concessions. Customers are being advised to await further updates from the company regarding its reopening. Moving forward, we hear that the National Solid Waste Management Authority is tonight advising the public that a fire is currently burning at the Cook's Sanitary Landfill. Officials warn that smoke, ash, and other debris may drift into surrounding communities depending on wind conditions. Residents, motorists, and businesses are strongly urged to take precautions. Those precautions may include keeping windows and doors closed, limiting outdoor activity in affected areas, avoiding direct exposure to smoke and ash, keeping children and elderly and those with respiratory issues indoors, driving with caution where visibility is reduced. The Solid Waste Management Authority says crews are actively working to contain the blaze and will continue monitoring conditions. Further updates will be provided as information becomes available. The authority is thanking the public for its patience, cooperation, and understanding during this ongoing situation. Moving on, we hear that police have arrested and charged 26-year-old Kadesh Hodge of Pigots with unlawful possession of a firearm and ammunition following a joint police operation in Villa. On Sunday, August 23rd, officers from the Criminal Investigations Department Task Force, St. John's Police Station, Freetown Police Station, the Special Services Unit, and the Narcotics Department conducted a targeted operation in the area. During the operation, officers stopped and searched a motor truck driven by Hodge inside a black crossbody bag. They discovered a Browning 25 semi-automatic pistol, a magazine, and 7 rounds of ammunition. The weapon and ammunition were seized, and Hodge was taken into custody at the St. John's Police Station. He has since been formally charged and is expected to appear before the court on Wednesday, August 26, 2026. That brings us to the end of this portion of the news. Regional news is up next, but still on the way.

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17: Welcome back to the PBN Evening News. I'm your presenter, Jeremiah Toussaint. And at the top of regional news tonight, we hear that farmers in Orange Grove say favorable weather is currently supporting crop production, but they remain cautious about the potential impact of El Nino on the local food supply. This follows an announcement by the Trinidad and Tobago Meteorological Service that drought-like conditions associated with El Nino are already affecting the country and are expected to persist through the remainder of 2026. Here's more.
18: Must be able to feed yourself as a country, otherwise we into real problems. So if the government could contribute to farming with more attention, be successful for the farmers.
19: The current weather conditions are proving favorable for farmers in Orange Grove, Eastern Trinidad, despite concerns over the developing El Nino conditions, says president of the Orange Grove Estate Farmers Association, Kenneth Sewalia.
20: Right now we are enjoying the weather. The weather is, we have some extremes, hot sun, but then the rain is falling in between, so you don't have to actually go and look for water to water your crops and so on. The rainfall as it is there, you know. So we enjoy the weather at this point in time. Hopefully it will continue until late in the dry season.
19: On the contribution of farmers around Orange Grove towards reducing the efforts of the government to reduce the import bill, Mr. Sewalia noted that evidence of their efforts are in the produce-dominating markets.
20: You see it in terms of when you visit the wholesale market, the kind of volume of produce that comes from Orange Grove, especially in the Macquarie wholesale market. And I think we are willing, we are able to do that and to contribute towards it.
19: An announcement by TT Met Office on El Nino revealed that it already exists in the country and is expected to strengthen and persist through the rest of 2026. Farmers warn that reduced rainfall could lead to lower yields and increased pest and disease activity, with the potential to drive up the need for food imports.
18: El Nino will have a big impact not only with produce but in the country, because this may require a lot of importation of goods, because water is one of the key necessities in farming. So we will have a production loss, lower production yields. We will have a rise in pest diseases, because you know these things usually multiply with hot conditions. So it will be drastic.
19: With the possibility of higher prices for some vegetables and other produce, farmers are also encouraging consumers to support local agriculture and consider growing some crops at home.
11: We start to grow some things, like we said, certain things like lettuce, those things might be hard to get. So if you really need those things, like those, you could probably plant them at home. Do a little home gardening and stuff, as well as, and support the local farmers still. Yeah.
19: As El Nino conditions are expected to persist through the remainder of the year, farmers say continued rainfall will be critical to maintaining crop production and limiting the impact on their production. Faith Chariot, TTT News.
17: Staying with regional news, we hear that CARICOM is moving to up its dispute secretary general reappointment process under independent scrutiny. The regional bloc has appointed external counsel to handle the matter as it seeks an advisory opinion from the Caribbean Court of Justice, while Secretary General Dr. Carla Barnett and the CARICOM Council are being kept out of the process. Here's more.
12: Earlier this month, CARICOM Chairman Prime Minister Philip J. Pierre paid a courtesy visit to Trinidad and Tobago's Prime Minister Kamala Pisard-Bissessa to discuss the regional dispute over the reappointment of CARICOM Secretary General Dr. Carla Barnett. Pierre says the meeting provided an update from both CARICOM and Trinidad on CARICOM's decision to seek an advisory opinion from the Caribbean Court of Justice on the issue after Trinidad and Tobago challenged the reappointment process.
13: As you know, that the government of Trinidad agreed that they wanted an opinion from the Caribbean Court of Justice on the appointment of the Secretary General. So we went to update each other. I updated her as where we were as CARICOM, and she updated me as what the government of Trinidad was doing in terms of asking for that opinion.
12: Trinidad and Tobago challenged the reappointment, arguing that the process was unconstitutional and lacked transparency. Port of Spain alleged that the decision was made without proper agenda inclusion or full consultation among member states. PS says to ensure the process towards the advisory is transparent, Secretary General Dr. Carla Barnett and the Council of CARICOM will not be involved in the process. Instead, PS says CARICOM has employed external counsel to deal with the matter.
13: Trinidad has prepared their position. CARICOM will review it through its counsel.
12: Despite the tensions earlier this year between the CARICOM heads over the reappointment, Prime Minister Pierre says during the visit, Trinidad reaffirmed its belief in CARICOM. For the DBS News World, Miriam Montout reporting.
17: And finally, in regional news, we hear that Cuba's tourism industry is facing a deepening crisis. Tourist arrivals have almost halved in the first half of 2026. The fuel shortages, power outages, and U.S. sanctions adding to the pressure, Cuba's tourism slump is now deepening an already severe economic crisis. Take a look.
14: Cuba's tourism industry is facing a deepening crisis. Tourist arrivals have almost halved in the first half of 2026, with fuel shortages, power outages, and U.S. sanctions adding to the pressure. Cuba's tourism slump is now deepening an already severe economic crisis. Take a look at this next report.
21: Cuba's tourism industry is facing a sharp downturn, with tourist arrivals down 49% in the first half of 2026. The decline has left hotels, restaurants, tour guides and street vendors struggling for customers, particularly in Havana, where once busy tourist spots are now largely empty.
0: It's very hard for everyone, whether it's buying food or getting car parts. It's really tough for us right now. It's very hard to support your family with the decline in tourism. It's very hard, and with the current situation of high prices, it's hard for us to buy food for the family.
21: The tourism slump has come as Cuba faces a broader economic and energy crisis. Fuel shortages and power outages have disrupted daily life and made it harder for tourism businesses to operate. Several airlines cancelled flights after facing difficulties refueling aircraft, while major hotel operators reduced or halted operations. Cubans say U.S. sanctions and restrictions on oil supplies have added to the pressure, but have not lost hope at all.
1: This has been a setback for us, and it's come at a very difficult time for the country. But I believe things will turn for the better, and tourism will return. Cruise ships will come, and everything will come back to our country. But it will happen gradually. We can't lose hope.
21: The fallout is now showing up in employment and household incomes. Cuba's prime minister said in July that 73% of the country's hotel capacity was out of operation and around 25,000 workers had lost their jobs because of the tourism downturn. Tourists who have been visiting Cuba for years can see the economic fallout and its impact.
22: Solidarity with the Cuban people, who are in need of money and many other things, is important to me. These people are good to me. I've been coming here for many years, and what's happening now is very bad for the people who are without electricity and food. It's bad for everyone.
21: For workers who depend on visitors, fewer tourists means fewer earnings at a time of rising prices and shortages. The government is also facing the challenge of reviving tourism while the wider economic and energy crisis continues. Business Bureau, we on World is One.
17: Well, that's all for regional and for regional news. We'll have international news up next after this break.
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17: Welcome back, and now we switch to international news. We hear that Wall Street's main indexes closed higher as technology stocks recovered from a sell-off ahead of AI heavyweight Nvidia's results, while investor funds some relief in drops in oil prices and bond yields. Here's more.
24: U.S. stocks closed higher on Tuesday, with the Dow and S&P 500 each adding nearly a third of a percent, and the Nasdaq climbing two-thirds of a percent. The gains could ease investor concerns sparked by a recent bond market rout that lifted yields and pressured equities. Keith Buchanan is Senior Portfolio Manager at Globalt Investments.
25: The market, as we see it from our firm, is just grappling with what does this newer framework of higher yields, particularly along in the treasury curve, really means for risk assets across the board. We're coming to, you know, a lot of our work is honed in on this one metric and this one price, if you will, across risk assets for some time. Seems like the market is finally starting to grapple with, you know, what does that mean as far as discounting cash flows and how you price the rest of the risk landscape. And that process can be churning and frankly could introduce downside volatility. And that's one concern we have, is how that really filters through the how folks like myself that sit in our seats look at the world and how we price risk going forward.
24: Longer-dated Treasury yields fell on Tuesday as oil prices dropped to a one-week low, and traders continued to weigh the implications of Treasury Secretary Scott Bessent's decision to expand Treasury buybacks. Meanwhile, investors are looking ahead to NVIDIA's results on Wednesday as the next test for the earnings-driven rally. Shares of the AI chip giant closed more than 2% higher. Elsewhere in the market, shares of Dick's Sporting Goods plunged 30% after the retailer cut its annual forecasts. And shares of Target fell almost 4% after the retailer apologized for and pulled a Halloween costume criticized for evoking blackface, renewing concerns about brand missteps just as its financial turnaround effort had begun to gain traction. On the economic data front, Wednesday brings updated inflation figures for July, just one day ahead of the start of the Federal Reserve's annual Jackson Hole Symposium.
17: Still in international news, Senegalese company produces first African-made treatment for sickle cell disease. Africa accounts for nearly 80% of cases of the inherited red blood cell disorder, but has relied on expensive imported medication. Here's more.
3: Mamadou Tahirou, sitting here with his mother at their home in the Senegalese capital Dakar, is 18 but looks more like a 12-year-old, his frame frail from the ravages of sickle cell disease. Symptoms including bone pain, severe anemia, extreme fatigue and intense headaches frequently land him in hospital, putting immense pressure on both him and his family. My son is very tired and he's often in hospital. He has pain in his feet and at the moment he cannot walk. It's very difficult. The medication and hospital costs are very expensive. Everyone living with sickle cell disease faces the same difficulties. It hurts a lot, and you suffer so much. And when you don't have enough resources to protect yourself from the illness, you suffer even more. My parents are exhausted. I know that. Africa accounts for nearly 80% of cases of the inherited red blood cell disorder, but relies on expensive imported medication. Now a Senegalese pharmaceutical company has produced the first ever Africa-made treatment, raising hopes for sufferers. It's important to understand that the disease is more prevalent in Africa than in Europe, and so it's Europeans and Americans who have access to the medicine. Africans, however, do not have access to the active ingredient. So the first key point is that Teranga Pharma has enabled Senegalese and Africans to gain access to this molecule. Before the company developed Drepaf, the generic hydroxyurea drug, if a person was unable to obtain or afford imported medicine, no local solution was available. We've set ourselves the mission of taking charge of and shaping the pharmaceutical future of Senegal and sub-Saharan African countries. So this policy will continue. Our approach is based not only on financial considerations, but also on public health. Because today, if Africa is to develop, if Africa is to enjoy good health, the medicines that Africans take must be produced in Africa. The World Health Organization says the medication helps reduce painful crises, hospitalizations, the need for constant blood transfusions, and the threat of premature death.
17: And finally, initial figures say at least 12 people from the UK are among hundreds missing and 22 people dead after flash floods hit a Nepal border area. Here's more.
4: This place is quite remote. It will take some time to ascertain the kind of damage, kind of lives that have been lost in this region. The Nepal government has declared this flood-hit area as a disaster zone for the next 3 months. We've seen some pictures of homes being swept away. A number of villages have been affected. So far, the military has said they've rescued close to 100 people. They've been taken to various hospitals. 15 military choppers have been put into use. There's also, they've called for also private helicopters, because those are the main means of transport and rescue operations to come and help in the mission. This happened this early in the morning around 8:30, and it came from the Tibet and part of China. The avalanche, this sort of huge gushes of water that came down the heights of the mountains there, and gushing through this many areas of Nepal. Now we have heard of a number of people who have been missing. These are preliminary details which the tourism board had asked about 10 tourist agencies to give them, of foreign nationals and also those Nepalese citizens who help tourists in Nepal, and they have come up with a number of people who they say they're working to verify their whereabouts of tourists and foreign nationals for their safety situation and status, that those who were traveling in this region. So they have heard back from some of them. There's been a large number of Indian tourists, Indian pilgrims who make this journey up to Kailash Mansarovar, this mountain place in Tibet, in China, and there have been some contacts with some Indians, but at the moment they've put that number to about 105 Indians who they have not managed to contact. Doesn't mean that they have been are lost or have been affected by this, but they just can't get in touch with with some of the pilgrims and tourists who are still trying to find out their whereabouts. But yes, it will take some time to find out the sort of devastation, this cloudburst that has happened in Nepal. And it is not for the first time it's happened. It happened last year also. There was a huge cloudburst. Many people had died in that. But we are in the middle of the monsoon season, and this has been a recurring issue

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1: In sports, the Antiguan Barbuda Falcons returned to winning ways in the Republic Bank Caribbean Premier League, defeating the Barbuda Stridents by 30 runs in their final home game at the Sir Vivian Richards Stadium on Tuesday night. The Antiguan Barbuda Falcons made 155 for 5 off their 20 overs after losing the toss and being sent into bat. The Tridents suffered their first defeat of the competition after collapsing from 93 for 3, with the match finally balanced in their chase of 156. A devastating middle-order collapse saw the Tridents lose 4 wickets in 2 overs before eventually being bowled out in the 18th overs for 125, losing their final 7 wickets for just 32 runs. Rivaldo Clark struck 27, Kelvin Anderson got 22, opener Zachary Carter scored 17, and Quinton de Kock with 16 were the only batsmen to reach double figures for the Barbados Tridents. Captain Moeen Ali led from the front for the Falcons with an unbeaten 56 before pacer Joshua James grabbed 3 for 18 and leg spinner Shadab Khan, who claimed 2 for 23 with a decisive spell in the 13th and 14th overs, effectively securing the victory for the Falcons. Antigua and Barbuda Falcons fast bowler Azari Joseph bagged 2 for 12 and left arm spinner Sofyan Mokwin captured 2 for 36. Earlier, the Falcons were sent in and endured a disastrous start before Amir Django hit 26 and Karima Goh struck 27, but the Falcons were unable to create any meaningful partnership before Moeen Ali blasted 56, not out of 37 balls, including 4 sixes and 3 fours. The Falcons captain shifted the momentum dramatically, particularly during the final 6 overs. His unbroken 75-run 6-wicket partnership with Shamas Springer, who hit 19 not out in an important supporting role, gave the Falcons a much more defendable total. Ali then exploded in the final over, smashing 3 consecutive sixes off Sams, with 72 runs coming from the final 36 balls. Off spinner Mujeeb Ur-Rahman captured 2 for 32. The victory capped the Falcons' 4-match home leg, with the Antigua and Barbuda base side once again receiving strong support from the home crowd. The Falcons now return to the road to face St. Kitts and Nevis.

0: church at 1 o'clock on Sunday. Antigua official Torian Brown has been elevated to the position of lead regional scorer of the Eastern Caribbean Volleyball Association. Brown achieved the position after joining fellow Antiguan Vanessa Burke and Roy Lee in the three-member Antiguan Barbuda team in officiating in the 2026 ECVA Senior Men's and Women's Volleyball Championship in Tortola, British Virgin Islands, from August 12th to the 16th. As lead regional scorer, Brown will ensure the accurate recording, management, verification, and reporting of all official match scores and statistical information during the ECVA competitions. The role supports the technical delegate, referees, and competition director in maintaining the integrity and efficiency of the tournament operations. Brown's part into the technical side of the sport came via the Volleyball Information System, a digital data management and statistical software platform created by the International Volleyball Federation. In learning VIS, Brown was first introduced to fellow Antiguan Austin James, who is a representative of the ECVA that serves on the NAUSICA Commission as a member of the Technical Statistics and Visualization Committee. The Technical Statistics and Visualization role focuses on transformation raw data into actionable, strategic, and easily understandable insights for decision making. Over the years, working closely with VIS, she learned the ins and outs of taking stats and scoring, experience that ultimately led to her to achieve the position as the lead regional scorer of the ECVA. The Antigua and Barbuda Volleyball Association has expressed congratulations to four officials who successfully completed coaching courses recently. Vinod Sharp and Joel Thomas successfully completed the Eastern Caribbean Volleyball Association FIVB Level 1 Volleyball Coaches course in Tortola, British Virgin Islands from August 17 to the 21st. Fellow Antiguans Delron Frederick and Shadia Martin successfully completed the 2026 ECVA National Volleyball Referee course in the British Virgin Islands on August 16th. During the ECVA BVI FIVB Level 1 Volleyball Coaches course, participants from national federations of the ECVA receive a valuable opportunity to strengthen their coaching knowledge, sharpen technical skills, and build greater capacity within volleyball across the region. Participants got a chance to teach a drill, participate in classroom sessions, and take quizzes, putting new coaches' skills into practice throughout the course, which was conducted by facilitator coach Rick Beavis of Canada. Delron Frederick and Shadia Martin's participation in the ECVA National Volleyball Referee course brought together officials from across the region for a three-phase training program designed to raise the standard of officiating in volleyball. The course is a three-phase training program designed to raise the standard of officiating in volleyball. The three-stage course includes online sessions from July 21st to August 6th, classroom instruction on August 10th and 11th, and practical on-court training from the 12th to the 16th. The course was led by instructors Brian Charles and Reginald Willenberg. Welcome back. More local developments on the way, but first, the weather forecast is up next.
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1: 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Wherever you're listening, you're in the right place for all the action. 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
0: Well, welcome here to the Queen's Park Oval. Good evening to you and wherever you may be listening to the broadcast. We are live at the Queen's Park Oval, the iconic Queen's Park Oval for the Trinidad leg of the Caribbean Premier League. And what a game we have in store for us. The TKR, Trinbago Knight Riders, they will be coming up against the St. Lucia Kings. And it should be an interesting game. Both teams really need a win. You look at the table. St. Lucia Kings, they're on 6 points, whereas TKR, they're on 2. The thing is, St. Lucia Kings, they have played 6 games for their 6 points, whereas TKR, they have played 3 games. They've lost 2 of those games, so you would think they would need some points. They need 2 points just to move slightly up the table. The thing is, if St. Lucia Kings were to lose this game, they would remain on 6 points, but from 7 games. So it will make life a little tougher for qualification for them. But let's give you the news. We've had a lot of rain here at Queen's Park in Port of Spain, and as a matter of fact, throughout Trinidad and Tobago, we've had a lot of rain today. But the oval field, it looks as if there's been no rain here at all. It's not bone dry, but it's good enough that we are able to start this game at 7 o'clock here. And the early news is that TKR, they've won the toss. Nicholas Puran, the captain, he won the toss and he is elected to bowl first against the St. Lucia Kings. Of course, the St. Lucia Kings captain, Roston Chase. Let's quickly run through the lineups for you. Colin Monroe from the TKR. Then there's Matthew Breesy. Then we have Nicholas Puran, Karen Pollard, Jed Gooley, Matthew Trump, Sunil Narine, Akil Hussain, Usman Tariq, Dominic Drakes, and Abdul Rahim Toppin. For the St. Lucia Kings, there's Tim Seifert. He's going to be at the top of the order, no doubt, the wicketkeeper batsman. Kamil Puran, who has had a really good game, the last game, getting to 81, not out. John Campbell is into this St. Lucia King team. Then the Sri Lankan, Charith Asalanka. Then Roston Chase, the skipper, Uba Spinner, Matthew Ford, Amari Goodridge, Joshua Bishop, Mahesh Tikshana, and Keon Gaston. Interesting lineup. I'm Colin Murray alongside the one and only Anthony Hollis Gray. Tony, you look at both these teams, and as I said, both teams need points. They definitely need points. So, which in effect makes the game a very interesting tight one. But we're looking at that the TKR, they've made some interesting changes because the bowling has been a little bit of a problem for them. And when I say the bowling, they're quicker bowlers. And we see there's no Terence Hines, there's no Nathan Edward, but in their place comes Abdul Toppin, there's Dominic Drakes, he is back. He had a very good opening game. So, you know, you look at the TKR lineup, and what does it tell you in terms of their back-to-back defeats, and how are they trying to solve that?
2: Yes, good evening to you, Colin, and good evening to all listeners out there. I think it's quite obvious that, obviously, it's not really a comprehensive type bowling lineup that the TKR team has because they are very dependent on their spinners. The thing about it is dead bowling is a problem for them, and it has been a problem for them in the last 2 games. They've lost back-to-back games, and that's why they've made those logical changes. Dominic Drake's coming in, and the young man, Abdul Rahim Toppin, who is a quick bowler, might bowl perhaps 130. He's young and inexperienced, but he can be lively at times. So there are logical changes because the two fast bowlers, seam bowlers from the last game, didn't perform well at all. So I think this is a good change.
0: And when you think of it, Dominic Drake says it's the only outing he had, the 4 overs he bowled, he got 2 for 20, didn't play in the next 2 games. So I suppose they feel now it's the right time to bring him back into the lineup.
2: Well, I think
0: he's got some experience.
2: He got some experience, and remember, Bravo seems to have a very good positive impact on this young fastball. He's about 6'5". He's not a tremendous pace, not like a Sharma Joseph, but he gets the ball to move off the seam. He gets bonks, and I think it's a worthwhile change. And I think that Dwayne Bravo has the ability to really motivate this youngster.
0: Let's talk a little bit about the St. Lucia Kings, Tony. You look through their lineup. Of course, at the top of the order, there's Tim Seifert, there's Camille Puran, there's John Campbell, the Sri Lankan Asalanka, then there's Roston Chase. Is their bowling the weak point in their game? Because the batting seems to be good enough.
2: Well, I think it's a balance. I think the team is balanced. Matthew Ford has been doing well. He's got the most wickets in the tournament thus far. He's got 12 wickets. He is a power play type specialist. Gets a lot of wickets in the power play. The last game, he got 5 wickets and was adjudged to be man of the match. But when you look at the batting lineup, obviously, Tim Seifert is excellent. But you have Kamal Puran, who has been in tremendous form. He averages 56. Remember, he's never played franchise cricket.
0: Yeah.
2: And this is the first time that he's playing at this level. So he's played 4 games. He's got, 170-odd runs and averages 56 with 2 half centuries. The last game, he carried his bat 81 not out against Jamaica Kingsmen.
0: Yeah, you look at that. As I said, John Campbell is interesting. He's been added into the team. When you look at it, this is his second game. He didn't get much. He got 23 in the last out in the game that they won, where Camille Puran was really the man to carry them to victory. But John Campbell could also be a very dangerous player for the Kings. I would have thought they must be a little disappointed having lost the toss, because they were the favored chasing this game. I'm not too sure, Tony, and maybe you could analyze it. How good are they in terms of defending? You look at the spin attack with Chase, Joshua Bishop, and Tikshana, a very, very good combination of spinners. Bishop, the left arm orthodox, Chase, the off spinner, and Tikshana, who sort of a mystery spinner. So the options are good.
2: Yeah, I think they have a good all round bowling attack that can be testing at times. They have to obviously be disciplined, because it's not about big names on the day, it's about being disciplined, going back to the game plan if the original game plan is not working against each individual batsman. And I think they have a good all-round bowling attack that can be consistent. Roston Chase, a lot of people have the misconception that he's not good in this format. He might be a bits and pieces kind of cricketer, but he gets wickets and he can be consistent. He knows his game, and I like the bowling attack.
0: Yeah, well, when you look at Roston Chase, he's picked up what, 5-7 wickets so far, 9 wickets, sorry, in the 6 games they've played. So I mean, he's pulling his weight on the team in terms of his bowling. He opened the batting as well in the absence of Puran and for a couple games. So it should be an interesting, as the players come out, they're making their way out. What do you think, Tony, could be a good score for St. Lucia Kings to set?
2: Well, I think this is a 170 type of pitch. It's not going to be a tremendously fast pitch. It's not going to be like St. Lucia. It's not going to have ample bunks. But I think if you bat properly and bat smartly on this surface, you can get 170.
0: Well, that should be interesting. Now, a big crowd here at the Queen's Park Oval. Of course, a sea of red, as expected. St. Lucia Kings, when they played in St. Lucia, was a sea of blue. Well, they're seeing a sea of red now because it's a good crowd in, and it's building all the time. I don't think we're going to get a completely packed out stadium here at the Oval. It's not going to be totally packed out, but I think it's going to be at least 80-85% maybe, 80-85% full. I'm looking to the left, the Trini Posse stand, which is one of the party stands, the upper level of the Trini Posse is totally vacant. But you know the reason for that, Tony? Because everybody likes to go downstairs. That's the Bacchanal. That's the Bacchanal area. That is the area where you party and you get on bad. And you know, upstairs you have to sit and you watch the game, have the odd drink, you know. But downstairs is where you party and things. So I'm not surprised nobody's up in that upper level of the Trini Posse.
2: Let me just ask you, Colin Murray, you have been a part of the executive here at the Queen's Park Cricket Club. You're looking at the western side of the ground. You have some chairs that have been put to accommodate huge crowds. We're going to see that against Guyana, perhaps Barbados, Tridents. But the question is the capacity. What's the capacity
0: of
2: the ground?
0: With that, I think it could be close now to about 14,000.
2: 14,000.
0: Yeah. When that Jeffrey, the Errol Dos Santos stand came down, it lost quite a number of seats. But we're just about getting ready here to start proceedings. It's going to be Akil Hussain. He's opening the attack for TKR and is into Sifat. The first delivery, a delivery just back of a length. And there was Sifat just watching, waiting for it to bounce and maybe to see if there was any turn. There was nothing really. It just a little bit of bounce and he pushed it out in front of him. And there is no run. So the first delivery. So here is Akil Hussain into the right-handed Seaford, backs away and crashes this one through the cover as well. He hit that with almighty power, and there was a Wizard Munro dive into his right. He had no hope of stopping that, and it raced into the extra cover boundary. That's 4 runs. But what a good shot, Tony. Backed away. He gave himself the room and he absolutely hammered that.
2: Yeah, it's a brilliant shot by him. He's very strong, physically strong. Lives in the gym. And that was a short delivery. It sat up a bit and he played it quite well through the offside for 4.
0: Well, so St. Lucia Kings off and running. 4 without loss, as Hussain from this, the Willie Rodriguez in. Coming in and bowls there to Sifati, backs away and again he hits it. The one bounce into the man at cover. The crowd goes off. Spectators catch. But it and Sifat laughs because he smiles. But he hit that into the ground. That boy is coming off the bat rather quickly, Tony.
2: Yeah, he's timing the ball and he's physically strong. He's got good bat speed and he's an aggressive type player. He caught a lot of runs last year for this, this franchise.
0: He did.
2: Caught a century.
0: Well, he settles again and he waits on Hussain. There's one slip in position. The two men out is at the deep backward square and a long off. Here's Seaford backing away and then just stroking it nicely down to long off. And he gets a single. Pollard, that's the feeling. And the score goes up to 5 without loss. All 5 to Seaford. Brings Kamal Puran in to strike. The local boy, Tony, coming up against his... Well, he knows all the players on the field. Well, at least the players locally.
2: Local players, yeah.
0: Well, he looks around at the field. The man at the deep backward square is coming around to his left to more of a deep mid-wicket. So they've done some homework here. And Puran would have some type of support with his family and friends here. And he faces up to Akil Hussain and he's pushing this one out to mid on. He wants a single. Sifat wasn't interested and he has to go back to the safety of his crease. The end of the over. So at the end of it, no one delivery left. Nicholas Puran from behind the stumps was coming forward as if it was the end of the over, but one delivery left. 6-5 without loss at the moment from the 5 deliveries. As Seaford goes down the pitch, does a little bit of gardening, looks around at the field as Puran settles again. Hussain round the wicket to the right-handed Kamal Puran, and this one he's cut it. He finds the gap, runs here for it. I didn't think he timed it that well, but it goes into the boundary just about now. A diving save. I think they're going to check that, but I thought that then that ball might have just hit the boundary board, and it is signal 4. So 4 runs for Puran. He is off the mark. 9 runs coming from the first over, and a good start for the St. Lucia Kings, Tony.
2: Yeah, excellent shot by Puran. He's strong through the offside, not just on the ground because he can pierce the gap, but he's also has the ability to hit over the top, especially in the power play. We've seen it time and time again, and he has that uncanny ability to play shots in unusual parts of the ground. But this has been a very good start. Both batsmen get in the boundary in that first over.
0: Well, Seifert is going to take strike, and it's going to be, let's see, is it Dominic Drakes or Toppin?
2: Dominic Drakes
0: is going to, yes, it is Dominic Drakes. So he is going to operate from the Brandla Pavilion end. And it's going to be coming into Seifert. And just looking around the field, 5 men on the off, 4 on the on, as he's in this one, just badly lined, outside the line of the leg stump. And there was Seifert just flicking at it. Let's see if he got any bat onto it or it brushed the pad. Well, he did get some bat onto it, but that ball was pitched just outside it. Not a good start. The line was not good, Tony. And there was Seifert just flicking it. Got it very fine indeed. Now, Tarif is at, Usman Tariq is at a short, fine leg. But that ball went to his right. He had no chance. Puran, the wicketkeeper, was looking to dive to his left, but it went quickly down to the boundary. Not a good ball.
2: Yeah, not a good delivery at all to start with. It was angling down the leg side, and it was a full-time delivery. So Dominic Drakes has to be looking to bowl that 6 to 8 meter length type of delivery into the turf. And he's a tall man with a new ball. He's expected to get bounced to keep the batsman at bay.
0: Well, Seifert faces up to Drakes. Drakes is over the wicket to the right hand, and he drives uppishly, but finds the gap again between the point and cover. 4 more runs. So, well, it's all happening here at the Queen's Park Oval, because the Lucia Kings, in particular, Seifert is on the rampage here, and it's coming in boundaries. He's picked up another one. He goes to 13 from just 6 deliveries, and the score goes up now to 17 without loss.
2: Yeah, that's what happens when you bowl a bad delivery. First up, the first delivery was a bad delivery angling down the leg side, and he was trying to overcompensate, but the length was full. And I think that Seifert opened the face of the bat on contact and was able to put the ball in the gap.
0: Well, here's Drakes again. And this time he's driving more runs, and that's going to run away to the boundary. Did somebody say rain fell here, Tony? That ball is actually traveling, I mean, like nobody's business, across this outfield. That's 4 more runs. 17 to Seifert, 21 without loss.
2: It's really poor bowling because he's bowling too full. He's a tall man. He's expected to get bounced. He's got to pull back the length a little bit more. It wasn't a badly line delivery, but it was too full. And you're asking for trouble against the bat of Seifert.
0: Well, Pollard at mid-on is going to have a word with Drakes as he's in again to bowl to the St. Lucia Kings opener. And this time he's pushing this delivery. A good delivery, just where he couldn't really, it wasn't full enough for him to drive. So he was just pushing at it and got it out towards mid-off. And there is no run. Score remains on 21 without loss. Still 2 deliveries left in this over.
2: Yeah, Min mentioned that he had a good game. The first game, he went for 5 runs and over, was frugal. He got 2 wickets, and I didn't understand why he wasn't selected after that. But here he is.
0: Well, he's on his way to bowl to the right-handed opener. And this one, he's pulling down to the deep backward square. And he's slipping all over the place. And does he pick up the ball? Finally. Well, no, the problem is, now who's that down there?
2: Breezy.
0: Biski.
2: All right.
0: Yeah.
2: Okay.
0: What do you call him? Breezy?
2: But, yeah. But
0: I like that.
2: I got that. Sachin.
0: Don't blame Sachin. So anyway, but the problem is, Tony, down in that area, you could see it. It's a little bit wetter and a little bit more slippery, and he's going to be in real trouble. But here's Drakes. And this time Seifert is trying to pull it, gets it a little bit straight, gets it out to a widish mid-on. There is protection in the deep, and they pick up 2 runs. So 25 without loss at the end of two overs. Drake's going for 16 runs in that over. Seaford is on 21 and Puran is on 4. And what a start for the St. Lucia Kings.
2: Yeah, too inconsistent that over. Full delivery outside the awesome, but one going down the leg side, one too short, and pulling back the length and giving the Seaford time to play those pull shots. Not a good over at all, and I think that they will make a change now. The common trend is that Sulu Narayan had started the bowling in the power play. They're looking to be proactive, but this is not the case here. Akil Hussain, who to me has lost his ability to really have that arm ball going through the air, that's why he's not collected a wicket as yet. So this is concerning for the fielding team.
0: Well, I think Britski is coming off. I think he fell awkwardly. He was slipping and sliding because the thing is, at the boundary edges, Tony, it's a little bit damp out there, and you can struggle a little bit here. There is Hussain with his second over, and Seaford has gone hard. He's gone high. Or Puran, sorry, has gone high. He's gone hard over mid-on. Well. It's a really good shot because that ball was pitched up to him and he timed it well. He lifted it high and hard over mid-on. That's four good looking runs for Puran. And they're really going at the bowling now, Tony. It's just boundary after boundary.
2: Yeah, been fed some bad delivery. That was a bad delivery. Angled into the pads, but he played it well. A lofted on drive for four runs.
0: Puran is an 8, 29 for none. This is Hussain into him again. And this time he's looking to pull at the delivery, angled into him again, more on the pads, and he was trying to hoik it. And I think he missed out on another boundary because there's nobody at a deep backward square leg. There's a short fine leg and a backward square leg, but nobody is deep. Had he got that over the backward square leg position, that would have been another boundary. But it came off the pad and just ballooned there. There's Hussain again. Into Puran, and Puran is on the front foot and pushing it. Good cricket, good intelligent cricket. He just got on the front foot and he pushed it into a vacant mid-wicket area. There's a huge gap between that backward square leg and mid-on. There is a deep mid-wicket for Puran, and he was just gently pushing it into the gap and he picks up a single. So he goes on by one now to 14, is it? And it's got 177 runs already for the tournament. Tony, actually, he's on 9, and it's 30 for none. We're halfway through over number 3. As Hussain enter Seaford, and he's swatted this one. That's the only way I can describe it, because he was sort of getting low, and he just swatted it past the man at midwicket. There is that deep square leg, but he hit it to the left of the man at that deep square leg and into the boundary for 4. He's on to 25 now, and the score races along to 34 for none.
2: Yeah, it's a bad delivery because it's sat up again. Yeah. He's got to understand the pace of the pitch. It's a slow pitch. A lot of rain around, so it might not shoot through. The ball might not come through. So he's got to push it through a little bit more. And that was a slow delivery, sat up. And he swatted it, as you mentioned.
0: Well, here is Hussain, and this time he makes room for himself. And he hits it out towards a long off position. Pollard is there, and they limits the scoring just a single. 10 runs so far in the first 5 deliveries. Akil Hussain, 1.5 overs, none for 19. Seaford is on 26. It's 35 for none. Puran, back in strike. He's on 9 from 5 deliveries. What an explosive start here from the St. Lucia Kings. They're going at 12.3 and over so far. And let's see this final delivery from Akil Hussain into Puran. Quicker delivery, and Puran is punching it out towards mid-on. Colin Munro is out there doing the fielding, and there is no run. The end of the third over, 35 for none. We want to say hello to everybody picking up this broadcast, of course, here in Trinidad and Tobago. Taj 92.3, St. Lucia, The Wave 93.7 and 94.5, Jamaica, Omega Radio 89.9, Barbados, The Beat 104.1, British Virgin Islands, Caribbean Superstation 90.9, Guyana, Mix FM 90.1, 91.5, and 103.3. 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Again, welcome all our stations here who are picking up this broadcast. We are live at the Queen's Park Oval, a packed Queen's Park Oval here, witnessing this game between the TKR and the SLK, the St. Lucia Kings, as the bowling has changed. Hale Sunil-Narai with his first delivery into Seifert, and he's just playing it in front of him, and there is no run.
2: Yeah, the benefit you have with Sunil-Narai on your team as a captain, you can bowl him at any time, and obviously they want a wicket, but they want to slow down the scoring rate a bit. They've been going guns, it's been an explosive start, so here's Sunil-Narai.
0: Well, operating from the Brian Lara Pavilion end, as he's in to Seifert, he's gone for the reverse sweep, hits it high over the backward point. It's not going to go into the boundary, and they're going to come back for the second. So he's opted for the reverse sweep, Tony, against the Narine. Hit it high, but it was safe because there is a backward point and a cover point. I'm sorry, there was a short third man and a backward point. It went high between the two of them, but of course, from the time it bounced, it didn't travel on this outfield, and they really were able to pick up two runs.
2: Well, he's showing no respect. He's played the reverse sweep very early. He's showing no respect. He does not want Sunil-Narai to settle down.
0: Well, here he backs away, and he's hitting it down towards the vacant mid-on. There is a long on in place, but that ball trickled out towards mid-on, and so he was able to pick up a single. He goes to 29, 38 for none. We're halfway through over number 3.3 overs, as Puran is back in strike. He's on 9.
2: Yes, and the discussions, constant discussion between these two batsmen tells me that Seifert is really trying to help Puran against the likes of Sunil-Narai and the other bowlers. It's a different dynamic for him. He's playing in front of his home crowd,
0: correct,
2: but against a different franchise.
0: Well, Narai into Puran, and this one turning into him, and he just tucks it off the hip region down to the deep backward square leg position, and they take a comfortable single. So one more to the total, 39 for none. Seifert on to 29 now. Well, he's back in strike. Puran getting into double figures. He's on 10 with that single. As Narai, 4 deliveries so far, just 4 runs coming in this, his first over. And this time Seifert is pulling this delivery. That's going to be 4. Soto again, he gets very low, Tony, and he was pulling this. Now there is that short fine leg, and there's a man at deep backward square. It obviously beat the man at short fine leg, and it went to the right of the deep backward square and down to the boundary for 4.
2: Yes, angling down the leg side again, and Seifert is going to take on Sunil-Narai once it's off the stumps, and that one was off the stumps. And again, he's physically strong, wonderful bat swing and speed, and getting 4 runs again.
0: Seifert on 33, and this time he plays this one, tucks it off the pad to the left of Tariq, and he looked like you there, Tony, running around and trying to stop it with his left boot.
2: Rambo. They call him Rambo.
0: Yeah, that's right. Yeah,
2: that's his local name.
0: Okay, well, he couldn't stop that from going past him, and they picked up 2 runs. So Seifert is now on what? It's 45 for none. Let's firstly tell you that after 4 overs, what an explosive start, Tony. You're talking of a run rate of 11.25.
2: Well, the benefit of starting off well against a lesser bowler than I say that, Gardenley, is that you have Sunil-Narai. You don't have to be too risky against him. You can milk him and still keep the run rate going and let his overs dissolve. So this is a great start. Now the important thing for the St. Lucia Kings is to get to 180, get to 190.
0: Oh, so you've gone up, you've changed from 170. Oh God. Here is Hossein. He's going to come in to hit for his third over. And bowling to Puran. And a quicker delivery, and he's looking to smash this one. And he does smash it straight back overhead. Didn't time it all that well. As a matter of fact, at one point, Tony, I thought it was just going straight up in the air. But the placement was good, because there's a long off and there's a long, well, not a long on, but a mid on. It went straight Pollard was running around to his right from long off, couldn't take the catch. Monroe was running back from mid on, he couldn't take the catch. It bounced just before the boundary. Again, it didn't roll into the boundary. Pollard was able to stop it, and they picked up two runs. So Puran goes to 12, 47 for none. Hossain, five men in the off, four on the on, and the two men deep is a long off and a deep mid wicket. Quicker delivery, and Puran plays it out on the offside. Dominic Drakes is there doing the fielding, and there is no run. Score remains on 47 for none. Puran remains on 12.
2: Yeah, variety is the spice of life here, but I want to see Aqil Hossain bowl those sort of deliveries into the pitch a little bit more and get some bonks.
0: Well, let's see what he will do with this, his third delivery of his third over. And he's got a quicker delivery again, and Puran can't do very much. It's not bad bowling. He sort of pulled his length back a little bit, Tony, because Puran can't really reach and try to hit it over the top.
2: And these guys are not tall batsmen. They're short and diminutive batsmen. So you've got to pull back the length a little bit more, make it a little bit more difficult, create more risk for them getting out with poor shots.
0: Well, here is Puran, settles again as Hossain, round the wicket to the right-hander. A delivery this time. He reaches for that.
2: Shot.
0: That's a lovely shot. Because you could see him. He waited on it. And Aqil Hossain took it up to him a little bit more. But he used his feet slightly. Got down the track. And he lifted it superbly over the cover. Down to the boundary for four. That is a gorgeous looking shot from Puran. He goes to 16 and it brings up to 50.
2: That's a wonderful shot. Tailing away slightly to the leg side. And opening the face of the bat and lifting it over cover for four runs. These are the kind of shots that we've seen him play during the course of this tournament thus far. He looks the pitcher.
0: Oh, lovely. 16 from 11 deliveries. 51 without loss. We're not finished over number five yet. Two deliveries still left in it. Quicker delivery. Cuts it. Four more. Because this was outside. Gave him the width. It was a quicker delivery. He backed away again, Tony. Cut it. It was in the air, but it found the gap between the short third man and the backward point down to the boundary for four. He's on to 20 now from 12 deliveries. It's 55 for none. One delivery left in over number five.
2: Yeah, Aqil Hossain is not dealing with the pressure. He's got loads and loads of experience all across the world. He was number one bowler in the ICC rankings probably about a year and a half ago. But this is not good from him. He's serving some bad deliveries and being capitalized on.
0: 10 boundaries so far in the 55. Quicker delivery, and Puran is backing away and pulling it. But there is protection in the deep at that deep mid-wicket, and they pick up a single. So one more to the totals. Puran is 21. Seifert is on 35. It's 56 for none. Five overs have been bowled. The run rate is 11.2. After some more comments from you, Anthony Hollis Gray. The next, you will hear the voices of Sachin Ramsubag and your favorite performer, James
2: Saunders.
0: Aye.
2: Yes, it's a wonderful start by the St. Lucia Kings. 56 without loss represents an explosive start. But you can look at the scorecard, and both batsmen have been explosive, but also the strike rates have been brilliant. Seifert, for example, over 205 his strike rate. And Kamil Puran has played some wonderful exhilarating shots for 161 strike rate. So both batsmen going gun, and it's been a wonderful start by them. They have to be looking for 200 runs now. Sachin Ramsubag.
3: Mr. Tony Gray, how are thou?
2: I'm all right, not too bad.
3: It's wonderful to sit alongside you once again.
2: Thank you. Same here.
3: That was a wonderful feeling to sit among the greats of radio commentary in the Caribbean. Well, the St. Lucia Kings, they've silenced the Sea of Red. Usman Tariq has taken up the attack from the southern end of the ground, has started with a dot delivery, a very rare commodity in the innings so far of the St. Lucia Kings. If you just joined us, welcome aboard to the broadcast, and we are so delighted to have you joining us this evening. The Trinbago Knight Riders won the toss and elected to bowl first. Here is Tariq, a very slow delivery, a rank long hop, and Kamil Puran is disgusted with himself. That should have met the treatment of a boundary. But take nothing away from this spear. It's the highest opening stand for the St. Lucia Kings in this year's Republic Bank CPL 2026. And the bulk of the scoring has been Tim Seifert. Here is Usman Tariq. A big pause and cracked away. No pause could stop the boundary from being scored. Kamil Puran continues his fine run of form. Brought from St. Lucia now to Trinidad and Tobago. The Queen's Park Oval takes center stage and the Kings, they're on a mission. 60 without loss. James Saunders, welcome, my friend.
4: Yeah, man, what's up? Now, I think that the local fans are a bit conflicted because you look at Tim Seifert and you look at Kamil Puran, both players, well, Puran from Trinidad and Tobago, Seifert haven't played for TKR before. And I just wonder.
3: Well, this one from Usman Tariq, it's hit high in the air, the field is settling and the catch is taken. Completed by Abdul Rahim Topin. And a massive breakthrough has occurred for the St. Lucia Kings. The homeboy, Kamil Puran, who is creating some destruction against the home franchise, the Trinbago Knight Riders, has to make his way back to the pavilion. Gone for 25 of 17 deliveries. The Kings lose their first wicket with a score on 60.
4: Well, I'll tell you what, he was starting to huff and puff hot air. Then Tariq came in, that's some cold water. And the fans, well, they're loving that because that was an easy catch in the end. And the Trinbago Knight Riders, after being battered and bruised, they've gotten up and they're fighting back. And it's the local boy, Kamil Puran, who will have to go. If you had any ideas about who's conflicted in terms of a Trini boy performing well, a man who's represented TKR performing well, listen to the crowd now. You can tell you where their allegiance lies, and it's with the team in red.
3: Well, the smashing, swashbuckling start from the St. Lucia Kings has come to an end with the main destroyer, Tim Seifert, still there on 35 of 17. James, do you think the Trinbago Knight Riders captain, Nicholas Spuran, has misread the service?
4: I'm not quite sure. I just think that Seifert came out firing and, well, when he's hot, he's hot. Man's hot.
3: I can understand the decision to bowl first, though, after winning the toss, because there's so much torrential downpours over the last two weeks in the area of Port of Spain. The water table in itself is extremely low here, so the water for sure has settled in and around the oval.
4: And the fact that they haven't really done well batting first.
3: Yeah, yeah.
4: Haven't done themselves any favour in that regard, so
3: why not play the odds, right? Well, the new batter in, it's going to be John Campbell, who has entered the frame for the first time this year. And it's going to be very, very interesting to see how they continue, if they can continue. St. Lucia King's highest power play in the CPL this year. Tariq into bowl to Campbell, is off and running with a boundary. Well, hello to you. Welcome to the CPL 2026, Mr. Campbell, 64 for one.
4: Well, if you ever wondered whether or not he can play this format, well, you'd love that one. Just a sweep of the bat, flashing that one over cover. The field's still in. And his very first ball, well, he's got some payday. Lovely looking cover drive from John Campbell. He's off the mark with style.
3: Well, correction, John Campbell, this is actually his second match. He played against the Kingsmen in their last one, so this is his second encounter. Started off with a boundary here. This has been a successful over for the Trinbago Knight Riders. Yes, two boundaries scored, but a wicket. Here is the final delivery of the over. It's a not one, and a successful over comes to an end for the Trinbago Knight Riders. 64 for one at the end of the power play.
4: Well, he's done his job, Abdul Tariq. He's got no wicket, just 8 runs. And when you say just 8 runs after 6 overs, it tells you the story of what went before him. But the local fans are going to be happy that they've gotten some sort of success, some sort of breakthrough, and they'll be looking for more.
3: Just want to say hi and hello to all the folks tuned in across the Caribbean in Trinidad and Tobago. 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Guyana, how do you guys do in this fine evening? 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And the Guyana's people, we say hello to Mix, 90.1 FM, 91.5 and 103.3 FM. Well, it's a familiar sight when they're under pressure. the Trinbago Knight Riders. Kyron Pollard has taken the ball in hand, and he will be bowling over number 7. He comes in, passes the umpire and bowls, and this one is cracked away. Short and lifting delivery outside the line of the off-stump. Misfield by Toppin. They will get one and will come back for a second on the misfield. And the scorecard moves up now to 66 for 1.
4: Well, not what you want when you're already giving away a lot of runs at one. Just pushing it down to deep cover. The Toppin, well, just allowed it to go through him. He's not going to be happy with that, Pollard.
3: The big burly figure of Pollard runs away from us into Bolton to Seafruit and is on the back foot punching very carefully. Will pick up a single. And this is excellent cricket. Good strike rotation. You've already scored, James, upwards of 11 runs and over from over number one. So now it's just about continuity. How do we maintain that 9 to 10 runs per over straight up until over number 20, which will more than get us to 200 runs?
4: I think it's a good decision to have John Campbell in. Of course, he's better known at the test level. So he's certainly got a solid head about him. He's quite steady. Tim Seifert, I mentioned that he's hot. He can get you runs quickly. Good combination at the wicket for the Kings. They'd be hoping to get to the 10 over mark at least with this here at the wicket. Runs quickly. Good combination at the wicket for the Kings. They'd be hoping to get to the 10 over mark at least with this here at the wicket. Be hoping to get to the 10 over mark at least with this here at the wicket. Good combination at the wicket for the Kings. They'd be hoping to get to the 10 over mark at least with this here at the wicket.

0: four more runs added to the total. So the boundaries are continuing to come, James. And 13 fours already scored in this innings.
1: Yeah, I tell you what, I'd pay money to go on a hike with John Campbell, the way he guided that one. Just past the man at third man. Oh, very competent shot from him, softening the wrist then. Two fielders. Well, he found a gap between them. Got them some more runs on the board.
0: Folks, I know you missed James Saunders and the analogies, the similes, the metaphors, the personification, everything. All the figures of speech. So I'm sure you will enjoy tonight's commentary. I know you have been enjoying all the time already. Single, by the way, in this last ball. Yeah, missing much cricket. Just a single coming off that last delivery. And of course, lots of fans coming in this evening, James. It's a working day, but we expected surely between 8,000 and 9,000 persons in tonight.
1: Oh, clearly you haven't heard that carnival song about docking. Certainly they might have been talking about Trini's. Always a reason to be away from work. Yeah, this is one of them.
0: Always a reason. Here is Pollard now into ball to Seifert, who is backing away and cracking it in front of square. We'll only get a single though. That shot had four written all over it if there was no protection. And they just finished the over with that single. The score now after seven overs, still upwards of 10 runs and over. 73 for one. Seifert on 39, Campbell on 9.
1: Good start for the St. Lucia Kings. Well, TKR brought in Kyron Pollard. His job was really to slow down run scoring, see if he can pick up a wicket. Well, he's been unsuccessful in the latter part of that. And whether or not really he has slowed things down, that is left to debate and opinion. What is certain though, they need a wicket, and the crowd are getting anxious at the moment. Very solid start from the visitors.

0: TKR quite notably haven't been doing well so far. Two losses, one win so far. They need some joy tonight.
1: Usman Tariq, the very slow right-arm bowler, comes in and passes the umpire balls wide off the pitch, and they can't get a run, hit straight to the cover fielder. Just to paint the picture of the field set for you, there is a long on, a long off on the boundary. There is a backward point and a third man that's in the circle. There is also a fine leg, that's Sunil Narayan, in the circle. Cover also in the circle. Here is Tariq now into ball. A slow ball, pitched on leg stump and swept beautifully down to the boundary for four. Toppin will lose the battle with that one. The ball wins it, and Tim Seaford's wonderful innings continues. He moves up now to 43 of 22 deliveries, 77 for one.
0: Well, he certainly looks in a hurry to go somewhere. Got on the front foot, swept that one well. And, well, no fielders there, particularly when you time it that well.
1: How does Tariq respond? He moves wide up the crease and comes in now. Slower delivery, pitched on middle stump, struck down to the deep cover region. They will come back for two. It's good running between this pair. This is excellent cricket. They're scoring boundaries, they're picking up singles, converting ones into twos. It's exactly what a coach wants to see.
0: And what they're doing, more importantly, they're certainly draining the overs of spin from the Trinbago Knight Riders spinners, who've been largely ineffective so far. It's been their strength in their bowling department, the spinners. TKR, they brought everybody on so far. Hasn't worked.
1: Usman Tariq now comes into ball from the Brian Lara Pavilion end, and it's a slow short delivery. Seaford is on the back foot and punching down to the long off fielder, and they complete yet another single. 7.4 overs have been completed, 80 for one. Current run rate of 10.43. The St. Lucia Kings have scored a boundary every single over so far, from overs number one to now over number eight. Can they keep up with that momentum? That's the big question. Well, additional fielders coming in. Backward point now in the circle. Short third. And cover already there. Can Usman Tariq pick up another scalp? Here is Tariq now into ball to John Campbell, who's hitting this one. Edging in the air. Falls into no man's land. Well, no man's land is actually a wonderful picturesque place in the sister isle of Tobago, but has actually come to the Queen's Park Oval for that occasion. They managed to still get a single though.
0: Yeah,
1: comes off strike.
0: It's a beautiful place though for the man at the crease. Seifert just popped up in the air and lucky to fall between the fielders.
1: Tariq comes in once more, bowls to Seifert, pauses and plays it down. They should get one here, and they will settle for just the single. At the end of the over, eight overs have been completed. The score, the St. Lucia Kings, after being put into bat, they are poised at 82 for one. Seifert is on 47, Campbell on 10. This is an explosive start to this game.
0: Yeah, very good start. And it's a scratch-head moment, a couple of moments for the Trinbago Knight Riders and their leadership. How can they find a way through what has been a very resilient opening stand for the St. Lucia Kings? Of course, we're able to get out Kamil Puran. They've expended some of the valuable overs from their spinners. Now they've got to find new options.
1: After that wonderful opening partnership of 60 from 34 balls between Kamil Puran and Tim Seaford, this partnership has stemmed some 22 runs so far, 14 deliveries. So good scoring again, James. And we will see another introduction of another new bowler, this time Abdul Rahim Toppin, who actually plies his trade right here at the Queen's Park Oval for Queen's Park Cricket Club. This will surely be a wonderful opportunity for the young man. He's a bit pacey. He's upwards of 6 foot tall, so surely he will extract some bounce off the surface. Let's see how he transpires. His first delivery, it's an extremely lopsided one down the leg side, and we call that one a loosener back in the village cricket days.
0: Yeah, that one certainly would make the Father Abraham song. How wide? Just really tried to take off the pace at the last moment. Just ended up dragging it down the leg side. Had to wait so long, Tim Seifert, for that to pass by. You just wondered if you're watching a tape buffering.
1: Yeah, it was an extremely slow one. Let's see if he can improve on this delivery. His first legal delivery, much better in the block hole. Excellent delivery.

0: Gorm comes from the bat of Tim Seyfert and also brings up his 53 of 27 deliveries, 89 for one.
1: Yeah, what a way to bring it up as well. I've heard the song Under the Sycamore Tree. That one went above it. And, well, had it not been for a loose branch, that certainly would have been on Sinclair Avenue. That's a big one. Just using the pace of the young man, missing his length. And Tim Seyfert, with all of his experience, easily guided it over mid-wicket. And when it was hit, it was well hit.
0: Performed exceptionally well in the 100 in England and then continued his form right here in the CPL. Toppin continues. High backlift is Seyfert's slow delivery on the leg side. Just nudging it. This is beautiful cricket. Smart cricket. 550s and 100 in the CPL so far for Seyfert. Will he be able to convert this one into his second century in the Republic Bank CPL? Time will tell.
1: Just wondering if he's got a magnifying glass under that helmet. Seems to be seeing the ball really big at the moment, Tim Seyfert. They've got to get innovative in getting him out. It's quite comfortable as is.
0: The pitch surely had some moisture in it. Based on the color we've seen, it's a bit darker. But surely the ground staff did an exceptional job in keeping that moisture, the rain, away from the square. Wonderful rolling as well. It's become a beautiful batting surface. Here is Toppin into ball to Campbell, who's driving beautifully. A cover drive. It's a shot you would see in an opening there for test match. And picks up a single. So Campbell is just assisting now. Rotating strike, turning it over for Seyfert to take the bulk of the scoring.
1: Yeah, you've got the labourers, and then you've got the skilled masons. Don't have to tell you which is which, but together they get the foundation built.
0: Well, the foundation has surely been set. They're moving up with the blocks at the moment. Will they continue with the gable roof? Let's see. Toppin sprints away, passes umpire Taylor, balls to Seyfert, signaling a slower delivery. This is excellent bowling from Toppin. Good extraction of pace from the first two deliveries, and of course follow up with slow ones. So this is good from the young man.
1: I'm sure everybody can hear the appreciation from the home crowd. Loved what they just saw, that slow delivery. I think that's what he attempted, his very first ball. Just didn't get it right. Well, this time he did.
0: Rumbling sounds of the rhythm section in the background, synonymous of Trinidad and Tobago's culture at every single celebratory event. Here is Toppin now into ball to Seyfert. The slow delivery and hit high in the air. It's gone. That's a maximum. A wonderful shot from Seyfert. He continues his destructive form. And after nine overs, the St. Lucia Kings, they are on a runaway train. 97 for one. Seyfert is on a 60.
1: Yeah, lots of balls there. When you let that out, oh no, as it go a long way over the fence as he trying to get it slow and straight down the ground. No fielders there. Can't put fielders that far back. An expensive over from Toppin. 15 gone from it. And look at that score, Sachin. 97 for one. 9 overs gone. I heard Tony Gray and Colin Murray talk about a 170 wicket. Well, at this rate, wow, that looks like small change.
0: At the coin toss, one of my colleagues from Jamaica, Gerald, who does social media for the CPL, told me that his prediction, the team batting first here, is poised to get 205 runs. I did not believe him because of the moisture in the surface, but clearly his experience with pitches, maybe he's a curator in his past life or something, he did a wonderful prediction of it so far. Will the prediction come true? Only time will tell. Dominic Drakes continues to ball in his spell, this time from the southern end of the ground. It's a nice short rising delivery from the young man. Left arm over the sticks to Seyfert and will to Campbell and will just get a single. 12 to Campbell, 60 to Seyfert, who's back on strike. 98 for one, 6 points to the St. Lucia Kings. After 6 matches, they surely need a win here to keep their hopes of a playoff spot alive. So too, the Trinbago Knight Riders, they want to start their home leg on a winning note, on a positive note, which they have done so quite often in the past few years. Here comes Dominic Drake's left arm over the wicket, balls to Seyfert, who is cracking this in the air. The fielder comes around, that's Britsky, and does a marvelous job

0: a brilliant effort to stop that boundary. They will surely have a check at that, but my goodness, for sure he saved two runs so far, James.
1: Yeah, certainly can excuse him for thinking there might have been a sprinter, ran all the way from long on, getting to mid wicket, then having to dive and, well, looking at the replay, I think he might have done a very good job. Remember, he was banged up earlier, had to leave the field. He's back with a bang.
0: Talking about putting your body on the line for your team, that's it right there. Here is Drake's inter ball to Seaford, short delivery, hit with authority. That's out of here, boom bang. What a shot, a statement inning so far for Tim Seaford. Continues to dominate the Trinbago Knight Riders bowlers. He moves up to 68, the 100 comes up for the St. Lucia Kings, 106 for one.
1: Well, I'll be first to recommend anger management for Tim Seaford. Somebody clearly got him angry. The venom he put in that pull shot. That one pitched up on him. Oh, he got on the back foot early and he sent that miles.
0: Someone bring the antidote for the Cobra. That is Tim Seaford. Does the Trinbago Knight Riders have the antidote for him? Cracked away beautifully again. That's four more. Pitched on off stump, slashed, took the outside half of the bat, and the speed, the bat speed, my goodness, this man is certainly on fire. The St. Lucia Kings fans sprinkling in the crowd of Sea of Red, they're standing tall.
1: Well, I just want to know, why is he hitting it that hard? Well, the last one, a pull shot, square, and this one, cut, and well, equal treatment, equal results, equal expressions from the Knight Riders fielders. They know they're in trouble.
0: The humdrum emotions of Nicholas Puran's face is coming out in full motion. Just painting the picture for you. Nicholas Puran is, his hands is on his waist. He's staring into space as if to lose all hope so far. But this is just 10 overs in the match, folks. We've had so much excitement. Still another half to come. So just as much as the St. Lucia Kings have dominated the game so far, the Trinbago Knight Riders will have their turn at the crease. 50 partnership coming up between Tim Seaford and John Campbell of 23 deliveries. Campbell doing the bulk of the scoring. He moves up now to 72 from 33 deliveries. James Saunders. Do they have the answer, the Trinbago Knight Riders? Here is Dominic Drakes, comes around the wicket now, bowls to Seaford, met with the same treatment, run away for six. The promo girls, they're running for cover in the stands. Pin drop silence in Port of Spain. Tim Seaford dominates for the Kings. Six more.
1: Yeah, he's just too short. He was pulled, he was cut, and then he's been pulled again. Just missing his length. He can't miss your length against Tim Seaford, because, well, I tell you what, he'll send it into a sea of fans in the stands. He's done that already three times.
0: Here comes Drakes, passes the umpire and bowls to Seaford. A full toss, driven down the ground to the long off fielder. Will pick up a single, and surely a slow delivery on that occasion. And it's on to the 10-over mark, folks. And get this, at the end of 10 overs, the St. Lucia Kings are 117 for the loss of one wicket. Seaford is continuing his dominant run of form. My goodness, this is surely a remarkable first half of the first innings, James.
1: Yeah, I think
2: it's Platinum 97.9 FM. We got to say a special thank you to our sponsors for the CPL in Antigua. Special thank you to Antigua Port Authority, the Antigua Airport Authority, APUA, Lindsay's Lights and Windows, Bailey's Jewelry, and Leat Air. Thank you so much. We greatly appreciate it. Back to the commentators.
1: Words will be said. It's time for action, though. And that's what they'll need for the remaining 10.
0: Well, it's two sixes and a four coming in that last over, and so far since the beginning, James, of the innings, every over has a boundary or a six in it. And I think apart from the running between the wickets and the strike rotation, that's the main reason why the Kings have dominated this inning so far. They've taken the bull by its horns and completely attacked every single bowler of the Trinbago Knight Riders. Their plot has surely worked tonight.
1: Yeah, and if you look at Knight Riders for the season so far, they've been quite frugal, or they've been a lot more frugal with their spinners. A lot of overs have been used up for the spinners. Of course, Sunil Narine just bowling one over, but that's a lot of overs left for the quicker bowlers when they could have come earlier. And a wicket like this, when you leave your quicker bowlers in the end with a platform like they've built so far, you're asking for trouble. It's giving the opposing team opportunities to go at them. And I'm not sure if they don't get wickets quite soon, this could turn out to be a very, very big score for the St. Lucia Kings. They've certainly built themselves quite dynamic platform. Still 10 overs to go, and Nicholas Puran, he gets the big box to find solutions for problems like this. I can only speculate, we can only speculate what to do. But the next 10 overs, well, you'll find out if they're worth the salt as a captain and the money. Because at the moment, everybody's clueless. How do you stop Tim Seifert?
3: Give me a score, James. Give me a score.
1: Well, looking at it at the moment, if it continues as is, can get close to 200.
3: 200?
1: Yeah.
3: Well,
1: at least close enough.
3: I think you're being kind. I would think we're more like 225. But if they continue on this vein. However, the drinks break has ended, and we're just about getting back to action here at the Queen's Park Oval. And Tariq is the man who's going to come in, and is bowling to, well, the champion, you have to say, outside there, and in Tim Seifert. And it's 117 for one after 10 overs. Tariq, he's had 2 overs, 1 for 17. And the bowler in here has really, the bowlers have taken a pounding. Here's Tariq into Seifert, and he's pushing this one out towards cover. And they amble through for the single because Ritsky, yeah, that's the man. He is at that short cover. And they pick up a single. So one more to the total. Up to 118 now for one. Seifert is on 76. Brings Campbell. Campbell has been, you know, he's played a very intelligent knock, Tony Gray. And we're going to talk about that in a minute, as Tariq is into Campbell. And Campbell is sweeping this one. That's a good shot. Runs for him, but it goes to the deep backward square. They've gone for one. He was thinking of the second. He wanted it. Seifert was not interested, and they settled for the single. So Campbell, Tony, is on 13 from 9 deliveries. It's 119 for one. A partnership now with 59 runs. And Campbell has only scored 13, but an intelligent knock from him, because he's given a lot of the strike to Seifert. We'll talk about this after that this delivery to Seifert, and he's smashing this one down to the deep cover position. Toppin is there, and they pick up a single. Seifert goes to 77, 120 for one.
4: Yeah, it's all about partnerships, and he's doing the right thing. Obviously, at the other end, this man is going crazy with some wonderful shot making. So all he has to do is to put the ball in the gap and seize the opportunity to, when he gets bad deliveries, to
3: put it away. Yeah, he's it's a really it's interesting what you said there about Seifert. We'll come back to that in a minute, as Tariq is into Campbell, and this one is going to get a boundary. That's a lovely
4: shot.
3: It was pitched up outside the line of the off stump. He had a little bit of width to play with. What he did, he got to the pitch and he just opened the face of the bat beautifully, got it past the backward point to his left. There is a man at that deep squarish cover. He couldn't get wrong in time, and it went into the boundary for 424 for one. Campbell on to 17 now, but that's a great shot. Tariq has to think a little bit, drives the ball, looks up, sees Campbell is ready, and he's into Campbell, and this time I deliver a little bit slower. Campbell had to actually wait on it, and then he tried to work it towards a wideish mid-on, but because of the nature of the ball was so slow in getting to him, he didn't have the position to play it wide towards mid-on. and eventually it went straight back to the bowler. 124 for 1. We are into final delivery of over number 11. 7 runs so far from this over from Tariq. 1 for 24 from 2.5 as he's into Campbell, and Campbell is getting an outside edge as he was looking to push this delivery wide of the off stump and got a little bit of an outside edge, and Puran couldn't take the catch. It went beyond him and they picked up a single. End of over number 11, 125 for 1. Seifert is on 77, Campbell is on 18, and it seemed that Puran, Kamil Puran, was out so long ago, it seems an eternity. He went caught topping off the bowling of Tariq for 25. The score was then 60 for 1. Since then, it's 125 for 1. These two have put on 65 for this second wicket, but a wonderful partnership.
4: Yeah, wonderful partnership. It's magnified by the fact that they have 9 wickets in hand, and they'll be looking to explode at the back end of this game or this innings. But you look at Tariq, he takes a year to deliver the ball and it's not easy, but these guys seem to have gone and attack all the bowlers, so he's not set long. He's been expensive by his standards in this particular game, so they're attacking all the bowlers.
3: Well, let's see, it is going to be, it looks like Narayan, yeah? But
4: yes,
3: he's up, he's looking to come round the wicket, Tony, to the left-handed Campbell. And Campbell looking to sweep, loud appeal goes up. Not out, says umpire Butler. Don't think they're going to go upstairs. But this is he's come round the wicket to the left-handed Campbell. And you could see him sort of drifting that ball into Campbell. He was looking to sweep, didn't make contact. And even though the appeal went up, Narayan certainly felt that ball was missing the off stump.
4: Well, the thing about it is not getting the ball to turn. In fact, none of the spinners got the ball to turn, so he's bowling with a little bit more pace on that delivery.
3: Narayan is into Campbell, and Campbell, sensible thing, he just backs away a little bit, opens the face of the bat and guides it to the left, sorry, to the right of the cover point position, and immediately he calls for the single. So he goes to 19, total under 126 for 1 as the crazy man, you said the man is crazy.
4: He's gone crazy.
3: He's not a crazy man.
4: He's not a crazy man.
3: Okay, but he's gone crazy here. He's back in strike. Tim Seifert, we're talking about. He's on 77 from 37 deliveries. What a superb innings this has been. He has silenced the TKR crowd here with some tremendous, tremendous stroke play, because it's been very good shots. Here is Narayan from the Brown Lara Pavilion end. A quicker delivery, and he's on the front foot, just pushing it down towards mid-on, and he picks up a single. They're so much ahead of the run rate now, Tony. They would think that Narayan is the danger man. Maybe you can just milk him?
4: Yeah, I think that he has batted smartly too. It's not just about power hitting, not just about the lateral shots that he's played, the horizontal bat shots and some vertical bat shots, but he's been smart. He's been milking the ball around. He's been defending the ball, the good deliveries, and just playing it in the gaps.
3: Well, here is Narayan into Campbell, and this time Campbell goes over the cover position. That's a good shot. 4 runs to him. 131 for 1. Campbell goes to 23, but this ball was pitched up from Narayan, giving a little bit of air, but it gave Campbell the opportunity to get that front foot out to the pitch, and he lifted it superbly over the cover position. 131 for 1. Campbell goes to what, 23 now?
4: Yeah, the mindset has to be positive right the way through. You've got to be looking for runs. It doesn't matter if it's Sunil Narayan
3: or Tony Gray or
4: Colin Murray.
3: You love that.
4: You've got to be looking for runs, and that ball was right in the area for him to play over the infield for 4 runs. So good shot by Campbell. He's not going to be too defensive here with those bad deliveries.
3: Well, here he's sweeping Narayan, and that's 4.
4: Wow.
3: That's a great shot as well. This was pushed through by Narayan. No, it wasn't right of the off stump as the previous delivery. It was pushed through maybe somewhere between middle and leg, and he swept it powerfully. There's a man at deep backward square, and there's a man at deep mid-wicket. Neither of them had a chance to stop that. It rocketed into the boundary boards. That's 4 more. Campbell is on the go now. 135 for 1. He's changed gears. He's on to 27. He settles as Narayan Wrong the wicket to him. And this time he's on the back foot trying to turn it. And he goes. Loud appeal goes up. He was on the back foot, Tony Gray. And getting onto that back foot, he was trying to work the delivery to